0: Lindsey Wilson ahead of Reinhart, 31-0. Dominant performance here in this first half for the Blue Raiders over the Reinhart Eagles with 4:31 remaining in this second quarter. Ryan Metzger joined along by Bob Boone as Burns.
1: New return man back deep.
0: As that one goes right to the 10-yard line. As a fumble, as Lindsey Wilson's able to grab it, as there was Lindsey Wilson's John Dragoo Jr. grabbing it and gives Lindsey Wilson great field position right on the Reinhart 35-yard line.
1: Well, I just mentioned a brand-new receiver back deep to return this kick. It had been Kingston Rivers. This was number 84, who I do not have listed on my roster. But it said 84 on the side of his helmet. So, but not a good start for that young man.
0: As Dragoon gets the setup on the fumble for the Blue Raiders to start on the Eagle 37-yard line.
1: Yeah, Dragoo Jr., John Dragoo Jr. on the spot right there.
0: As a play action pass, looking for Gainey is good. And a touchdown for Lindsey Wilson. As Max Gainey going back-to-back receptions for TDs.
1: Well, that's a 37-yard touch pitch and catch from Tate Rice to Max Gainey. And somebody trying to get their name in the hat for player of the week, not only in the Mid-South Conference, but we'll have to see how that works out. But a long way to go in this ball game. My, my, my.
0: 37-0 as Burns gets ready for the extra point. A low snap as the kick on the way is in.
1: Yeah, good job, Pryor Lamb, getting that low snap up and down and for his kicker, Burns.
0: So that will make it Lindsey Wilson 38, Reinhart 0, with 4:17 remaining in this first half. As we will take a 30-second break, you're listening to Lindsey Wilson Sports Network.
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0: Lindsey Wilson ahead of Reinhart, 38-0 here in this second quarter. Ryan Metzger joined along with Bob Boone as the Blue Raiders. Quick strike.
1: Got to like that call by offensive coordinator Jay Bright. You make something happen, you get the turnover, and then immediately take advantage of it with a 37-yard touchdown.
0: As this one, a end-over-end kick getting right to about the 25-yard line as it's grabbed by Reinhardt's Amir Williams as Williams gets about right around the Reinhardt 38-yard line. So a gain close to about 14 yards on the return.
1: Got to believe that was one Coach Kleckler was wanting Burns to get that kick a little higher in the air, allowing his coverage team to get down. Just a different look, mix things up a little bit, but great field position to start for Reinhart, who's desperate to get something going. 4:11 to go in this first half of play.
0: That's Lindsey Wilson ahead of Reinhart, 38-0, as the Eagles coming out in this pistol formation with two receivers on the left side, two to the right, as Craig being flanked on the left side by a running back. As Craig looks to pass for Reinhart, going
1: picked
0: and almost intercepted as that one gets batted to the ground by Howie Gant.
1: Yeah, Howie Gant had a tremendous year last year, and I'll tell you what, looking pretty good here in the early going. One of the leading tacklers returning on this team.
0: So now 2nd and 10 for Reinhardt. Ball on their own 38-yard line. As Craig with three receivers stacked close to the line on the right side. Looking to pass as he throws over the middle as that one is nabbed by Cam Curtis. As Curtis gets the first down and gets all the way to about the 50-yard line.
1: Yeah, made the first defender miss. Did a good job, got beyond the sticks. And then Jaden Walker comes up and gets the tackle.
0: So now make it 1st and 10 as Reinhardt looking to get into the Lindsey Wilson territory. As Craig, with two receivers on the left side, two to the right, being flanked by a running back on his left. As he gets the snap, steps up in the pocket and is tackled for a loss of about, they're going to say, 3 on the play. So it'll be now 2nd and 13 for Reinhardt.
1: Bennett McDougal coming up from that strong safety linebacker hybrid type position, showing some pressure. He was the fourth man attacking on that play.
0: So now 2nd and 13 for Reinhardt. As Craig, same formation as last time, a low snap is this time going to be a throw there given to Harlem Diamond, as Diamond able to make up the negative yardage and gets to the original line of scrimmage, but it's still going to be 3rd and 10 now for the Reinhardt Eagles.
1: Well, that was McDougal again, who was the first man there, and although it appeared he whiffed, he disrupted the running ability and able to hold the Eagles to no gain. 3rd and long situation here. Do the Blue Raiders pin their ears back and come after Craig, the quarterback?
0: As they have 5 in the box. As Craig, with Diamond on his left, 3 receivers on the right side, 1 to the left, with 2:10 remaining as Craig looks to pass. Gets rushed out of the pocket. Gets to about the 50, the 45, and runs out of bounds close to the 44-yard line. But now it's going to be 4th down and about, it's looking like, 4 for Reinhardt.
1: Yeah, that time lined up on the outside. You saw Kelson McKinney, who came on a straight line to the quarterback, crashed it. And a good read there by the quarterback, Craig, to realize that that left side was opened up. We are at the 2-minute timeout.
0: As Lindsey Wilson ahead of Reinhardt, 38-0. We'll take a 30-second break. You're listening to the Lindsey Wilson Sports Network.
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0: Lindsey Wilson ahead of Reinhardt with 2 minutes remaining in this first half as we made it to the 2-minute warning. Ryan Metzger along with Bob Boone here at Parnell Family Stadium. And this is going to be a 4th down, and it looks like the Eagles are going to go for it here on 4th and about 4. A long 4 for this Eagle squad as Craig, with Diamond on his right, 2 receivers on the right side, 2 to the left, close to the line there on the left hash mark. As Craig,
1: using the hard count, and we should have had, looked like early movement there, but it wasn't.
0: That one's going to be tipped away, and it looked like it was intended for Cam Curtis of Reinhardt.
1: Yeah, it was Latavion Everly who made the play.
0: A turnover on downs, and Lindsey Wilson will take over on their own 44-yard line.
1: Good defensive job there by Everly to reach out, get enough on that ball to deflect it out of the hands of the intended receiver. So the Blue Raiders, do they put one more on the board before the half, keeping in mind that Lindsey Wilson will get the ball to start the second half?
0: as Rice coming out in this pistol formation. A delayed handoff given there to Saunders as Saunders gets to the 50, shimmies off his way to the left side and gets about the 40-yard line, and a first down for this Lindsey Wilson football squad.
1: Well, Saunders, before that play, had 145 yards on 7 carries. And picks up a grand total of 17 on that carry. So pretty big night here for the first team All-American out of, excuse me, I lost my place, out of Eminence, Kentucky.
0: As Rice, three receivers on the right, looks to throw as he steps up in the pocket, has to run away, throws it as that one nabbed
1: there. Oh, beautiful. What a
0: Xavier Watkins.
1: What a touch pass. He comes up hobbling, is going to go over to the sideline, but that was a tremendous catch there. Actually, I believe that was Calhoun on the catch, the tight end number 80. But I could be wrong. Nope, you're right. Watkins, sorry.
0: As this time a throw trying to go to the end zone. That one intended there for Tyler Campbell. And a big battle between both Campbell and, I believe, that being Namari Jenkins. And I'll make it second and 10 for Lindsey Wilson. As the ball right now on the Reinhardt 23-yard line. As Rice, with two receivers on the left side, one to the right. Looks the pass. It'll be a screen pass as that ball was a forward pass.
1: Yeah.
0: And it's going to be incomplete.
1: Headlinesman on this near side, he ruled it a forward pass right away, whistled it incomplete. So
0: now that incomplete pass intended for Saunders, and now it'll be third and 10. Ball placed on the Reinhardt 24-yard line as Rice with Saunders on his left. Delayed handoff given to Saunders. Saunders finding an opening, gets to the 20. The 15 shimmies forward and gets tackled down close to the 11-yard line after going 13 yards for a first down.
1: Well, what made that play work is just excellent sustained blocks by the guys up front, and a special shout-out to Wyatt Siegford. I tell you what, he had he was maintaining the block 10, 12 yards downfield, and that allowed Saunders to pick up the first down.
0: With 43 seconds remaining, Rice will throw right over the middle as he finds Ganey right down on the 2, maybe 3-yard line, close to a first down. And now it's going to be first and goal for the Lindsey Wilson Blue Raiders, as a timeout's going to be called with 29 seconds remaining in this second quarter.
1: Max, with a great job, he just kept driving the legs on that play, continued to power forward, and darn near got the first down, but a 9-yard gainy for Max.
0: Well, that being a big gain in this, I know what you did there.
1: I'm not going to fall for it. No, you're not going to fall for my shenanigans.
0: 30 seconds remaining on this clock right now.
1: Yes.
0: Lindsey Wilson being dominant on the offensive side, as we've seen big pass, big play, big run. And now you're only about 3, maybe 4 yards from pay dirt to get back into the end zone.
1: Yeah, they need a little less than a yard, it appears, for the first down, so they can get that. 30 seconds. They have one timeout left. You get the first down, you can do a whole lot of things, but I think Coach Kleckler and Coach Bryant would just as soon put this in the end zone on this play. And again, as I had stated earlier, remember, Lindsey Wilson gets the ball to start the second half of play. And good to see Xavier Watkins back into the game. He went off with that limp after that big catch. He's lined up on the right side.
0: As Rice, with Saunders on his right, they'll hand it off to him. As Saunders bounces out to the left side, finds an opening and gets into the end zone after he pulls an eagle.

0: Saunders if you want to bring him down.
1: Well, and I believe he had two hands on him, and you still couldn't get him down. So maybe four, potentially. As Burns will get ready to kick the extra point. As that one, a low snap. That kick, though, on the way, goes through the uprights and makes it Lindsey Wilson 44, Reinhardt 0, with 23 seconds remaining in this first half of play. As we will take a 30-second break, you're listening to the Lindsey Wilson Sports Network.
2: Patrolman Donald Ronebaum, Covington Police Department. Cause of death, struck by vehicle.
3: Trooper Joe Ward Jr., Kentucky State Police. Cause of death, struck by vehicle.
2: Patrolman John Colopy.
3: Patrolman Frank Herman.
2: Officer Deidre Mangado, Louisville Metro Police Department. Cause of death, struck by vehicle.
4: If you see flashing lights on the highway, be sure to move over into the other lane. Help protect those who protect you. A message from the Kentucky State Police.
1: The Blue Raiders of Lindsey Wilson ahead of Reinhardt's 45-0 after that run by Saunders, as he had a eagle on him for about 4 yards out before he got into the end zone. But Lindsey Wilson, the dominant force here at Parnell Family Stadium. As Burns gets ready for the kickoff, as Reinhardt has had multiple different players back for receiving, as this one kind of kicked right on down to the 20-yard line.
0: That's a live ball, dangerously close to being recovered.
1: As Ty Jones had it, he had to jump over his own man before being tackled down, as we have a flag thrown right after the end of the play. And it might be on the Blue Raiders.
0: So the youngster, Atticus Finley.
1: It's going to be called for that unsportsmanlike conduct. And that will put Reinhardt right on their own 44-yard line with 20 seconds remaining in this first half. As Reinhardt trailing Lindsey Wilson 45-0. As Craig and Reinhardt come out in this pistol formation, as they will hand it off. As that handoff goes right into the hands there of Isaiah Payton, as Payton going right up the middle and ends up getting tripped up right around the Eagle 45-yard line. But that will do it for the first half of play, as the Lindsey Wilson Blue Raiders ahead of Reinhardt 45-0. We'll take a 2-minute break and come back here for halftime. As you're listening to the Lindsey Wilson Sports Network.
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2: University Reinhardt football game at Parnell Family Stadium, opening game of the 2026 season for the Blue Raiders. And when it's halftime at Lindsey Wilson, it's time for a View from the Hill. I'm Dwayne Bonifer in the Lindsey Wilson Public Relations Office, and joining me during this first halftime of 2026 is a familiar voice to Blue Raider fans in a different position. From 2010 to 2025, Chris Wells was the voice of Blue Raider Athletics, joined in year three by the inimitable Bob Boone. Now, Chris is the commissioner. He's the commissioner of the Mid-South Conference. And, Mr. Commissioner, congratulations on your new position, which started on July 1st.
3: Thank you. It's an honor to lead the Mid-South Conference. And, obviously, Lindsey being a member, it's a proud tradition of having great institutions in our conference, including Lindsey Wilson, and I'm just so honored that the Council of Presidents, for some reason decided that I'm the right guy, so I really appreciate it.
2: Seven teams in the Mid-South Conference. For those who don't know, let's run through the membership of the conference.
3: Yeah, we'll go alphabetically. Bethel University's down in McKenzie, Tennessee. You got Campbellsville just down the road. Cumberland University down in Lebanon, Tennessee. University of the Cumberland's in Williamsburg, Kentucky. Freed-Hardeman University down in Henderson, Tennessee. Georgetown College up in Georgetown. And, of course, Lindsey Wilson is the last alphabetically anyway.
2: A lot of championships in the Mid-South Conference, one of the best conferences, if not maybe the best conference in the NAI. What do you think?
3: Yeah, we had five team national champions last year. We had 33 individual national champions come out of the Mid-South Conference, and we're kind of doing it in the classroom as well. We had over 800 scholar athletes in the Mid-South Conference last year, 1,828 all Mid-South Conference academic performers. So I like to think that our student athletes are well-rounded, both on the athletic in the athletic arena as well as in classroom.
2: Now, when the Mid-South Conference was formed back in the 1990s, did not have as many sports as it does now. How many sports are they competing in for championships now in the Mid-South Conference?
3: Well, we added our 28th this year. We're starting women's flag football. We have 10 teams. We have four full members and six affiliate members that will compete in two divisions, a north and a south. We go up into Ohio and Indiana and then go all the way down into Tennessee. So of the south division, you've got four of our members, Lindsey Wilson, Campbellsville, Cumberland, and Freed-Hardeman, who's in their first year, and then Midway University from just outside of Lexington will be our fifth member in the South. Up north, and let's see if I can get these right, you've got Defiance College in Ohio, University of St. Francis in Indiana, University of Northwestern, Ohio. We've had a coach that coaches at UNOH that used to be at Lindsey Wilson. Let's see, who have I got? I got Defiance, UNOH, St. Francis, Wilberforce, who's a former member of the Mid-South Conference, and then Indiana Wesleyan. That's right. Indiana Wesleyan's the last one. And Indiana Wesleyan's actually an affiliate member in the Mid-South Conference in swimming as well. So excited to have them part of our flag football grouping as well.
2: Defiance, of course, the hometown of the aforementioned Bob Boone.
3: That's right.
2: So,
3: and we let them in anyway.
2: And I think that's quite a credit to what they were able to overcome.
3: That's exactly right, yeah.
2: What is it about the Mid-South Conference, you think, Chris, that breeds championships? Because it is the place where champions play.
3: Yeah, I think a lot of it has to do with the fact that the institutions that compete in the Mid-South Conference aren't afraid to compete. And, you know, they I think that they really – do a good job of battling one another, and it only hones their skills as they get into postseason play. And I think they utilize that. I remember something from Freed Hardeman University's men's basketball coach. Used to be he moved on this past year, but they've won two out of the last three national championships down at Freed in men's basketball. And he told me one time, we would have never won those championships if we stayed in the conference, because it was easy, and you know, we weren't being tested night after night. He said, we come to the Mid-South Conference, it got us better right away. And I think that's the reason. I think the fact that we compete night in and night out, I've told people every time, it's the very best conference from top to bottom, bar none. I'll put our bottom against everybody else's bottom anytime. And saying that the bottom, when you talk about that, that is middle to some upper echelons of some conferences. So I think that's the reason the Mid-South Conference athletically is the best.
2: And you certainly saw that last year in the women's basketball tournament, didn't you?
3: Yeah, we had six of our seven teams make it to the national tournament. Five of the six made it to the final site. Across the board of all of our sports. You know, University of Cumberland's won a national championship in outdoor track last year on the men's side. We had teams finish in cheerleading in the top five. And, you know, tennis, Lindsey Wilson's women's tennis team finished national runner-up. There was a couple of other national runners-up, and as I mentioned, five national champions. I mean, it just doesn't get much better than that.
2: We're at halftime of the Lindsey Wilson University Reinhardt football game, where the Blue Raiders lead 45-0. You're listening to The View from the Hill. I'm Dwayne Bonifer, chatting with Mid-South Conference Commissioner Chris Wells. Chris, you know, there's a lot of talk, of course, these days about saving college sports and college sports being in a crisis. But that's really more of a story about NCAA Division I, maybe 75 programs that are in a crisis
3: right
2: now. College sports is doing so well at this level at Lindsey Wilson and all throughout the Mid-South Conference.
3: Yeah, I 100% agree. In fact, if you pay close attention, you're starting to see some of those Division II, Division III schools start to kind of make their way back to the NAI. I know they made an announcement today, the NAI did, of an NCAA Division III school coming back to the NAI. They're going to be in a conference just north of us. I think we're going to have some announcements soon that potentially could help the Mid-South Conference in that capacity as well. So I think this is true college athletics. That's professional. That is those student athletes as you mentioned, some of the top 50, 75 Division I, they're getting paid to be there, and so that's professionalism in my book. This, what we have is true college athletics. What we have is true college student athletes, and that's what we're really proud of.
2: And that's why I want to circle back to what you talked about earlier. A lot of the student athletes in the Mid-South Conference excel not just in competition, but in the classroom. And I think that's so important for people to remember.
3: Yeah, to be an NAI scholar athlete, you have to be a sophomore, junior, or senior. You have to have at least a 3.5 GPA. So, you know, you have to be basically in college for a full year and then have a 3.5 GPA. You know, we had over 800. I think we had 828 student athletes from the Mid-South Conference, those seven schools. 828 student athletes that made that were a sophomore or above, 3.5 or above. That's getting it done. And when you talk about the fact that, you know, they have to go to, not only are they going to class, they're going to practice, they're competing, they're doing all, you know, they have to do things right socially. So again, I think they're getting a complete education at the NAI level in the Mid-South Conference, and I'm really proud of our student athletes.
2: You've only been in this position as commissioner of the Mid-South Conference for
3: 57 days.
2: Less than 60 days, right?
3: Right.
2: So it's a little bit of an unfair question here, but looking ahead, looking to the future, what sort of plans, what sort of hopes do you have for the Mid-South Conference?
3: Yeah, I guess my first job is to make sure that I take care of the members that we have right now. That would be job A. Job B is to make sure that we grow this conference. It is tough when you just only have seven schools because it's tough scheduling. You're allowed to play so many games. Like at basketball, you're allowed to play 28 games. So you think about, if you have seven schools, that means you have 12 conference games. That means you're having to find 16 non-conference games. That's a lot. So my job is to try to convince schools that competition is good and bring them to the Mid-South Conference so we can have a few more conference games. And once we get them in here, they're going to see what benefits that they will receive from being in the Mid-South Conference.
2: That's Chris Wells. He's the commissioner of the Mid-South Conference, former voice of Blue Raider Athletics here at Lindsey Wilson. And that's going to do it for this week's View from the Hill. We're going to take another three-minute break here on WAIN, and then we'll be back with some more halftime activities and festivities. You're listening to Lindsey Wilson College Blue Raider Athletics on WAIN.
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3: At halftime, the Lindsey Wilson Blue Raiders ahead of the Reinhardt University Eagles 45-0 as Bob Boone takes an in-depth look at the first half stats.
10: Thank you very much, sir. I appreciate it. Lindsey Wilson, 16 first downs in the first half. Compare that to Reinhardt. They have just 4. The Blue Raiders have rushed the ball 13 times for 206 yards, 15.8 yards per attempt. On the Reinhardt side of the ledger, they have rushed the ball 18 times for 49 yards, a grand total or average of 2.7 yards per carry. Lindsey Wilson, 11 catches on 16 attempts, 181 yards. That's a 16.5-yard average. And so you couple the 181 with the 206. Blue Raiders, 29 snaps, 387 total yards of offense. For the Eagles, well, they are 7 of 13 overall. 91 yards in passing. So they have put together a total of, I'm sorry, I said 91. They have put together a total of 91 yards because it's 7 of 13 for 42 yards. And so the Blue Raiders in the first half holding Reinhardt to just 91 yards, 49 yards rushing on a team that is, history tells you that they are a rushing juggernaut. Kick returns. Well, Lindsey Wilson hasn't had a single kick return. They will get the ball to start this half. 8 kickoffs to Reinhardt, 118 yards. The Blue Raiders did have one 17-yard punt return. Lindsey Wilson was penalized 3 times for 25 yards. Reinhardt penalized 5 times for 30 yards. So a fairly well-played, clean game other than there in the waning minutes. We did have the one unsportsmanlike penalty. Not sure what that was all about. 1 punt for the Blue Raiders, 42 yards, 6 punts, 36-yard average. Time of possession, well, that's always a big misleading stat, as Reinhardt leads in time of possession with 17 minutes and 30-some seconds of possession. Reinhardt, 0 of 7 on third down attempts. We said in the opening that the Blue Raiders had to win third down. Well, check that box in the first half anyway. Lindsey Wilson, comparatively, 2 of 4 on third down. And the Blue Raiders also stopped Reinhardt on 0 of 1 on fourth down. Excuse me. Tate Rice, a good day. We already said he's 11 of 16, 3 touchdowns. A 74-yarder was his longest. That was to Max Gainey. 1 of 5 catches by Gainey. He has 3 touchdowns and 158 yards. Give receptions also to Watkins, Kay, and Campbell. Also, Devontae Saunders has 3 catches and for a couple of yards. On the ground, Lindsey Wilson running game has been pretty cotton-picking good. 206 yards, 177 yards on 10 carries for Tay Saunders. 3 touchdowns, as we mentioned, and Byron Kirkland Lundy with 3 carries and 29 yards. Craig, Blue Raiders defense have done a pretty good job keeping him in check, just 7 of 13 overall for 42 yards. His longest completion went for 13 yards. He's also the leading ground gainer, 28 yards on 8 carries, and the leading receiver in the game with 3 receptions. That is Ponder. We take a quick look. Leading tackler in the ball game for Lindsey Wilson, and that would be Jaden Walker, as he's got a total of 4 tackles in the ball game, as does Howie Gant. Jamarcus Frank has 3. McKinney has 3. Troy Churchill with 3. And Churchill and McKinney each have a tackle for loss, as does Johnson. That would be Cody Johnson, their linebacker. Leading tackler for Reinhardt, that would be Julian Stevens. It is 45 to nothing at the half. We're going to take a 30-second break. Come back. Get ready for kickoff. 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
12: Lindsey Wilson ahead of Reinhardt, 45-0, as we get ready to start this third quarter, as Lindsey Wilson will be receiving the ball to start this third quarter, as the Blue Raiders will be moving the ball from right to left, and Reinhardt will be moving the ball left to right on your radio dial. Ryan Metzger along with Bob Boone. And so far, even taking a look at the stats, you can see that the teeter-totter is on one side compared to the other based on how well the running and passing attack has been for this Lindsey Wilson offense.
10: Yeah, indeed, and it's just been an outstanding performance. Be kind of interested to see how long Coach Kleckler decides to keep the ones in there. I wouldn't be a bit surprised to start seeing some substitution, give some guys some snaps when you get an opportunity like this. And it's good to see Chris Wells, my old partner, and I'll say one thing about it. The voice may change, but the hairdos stay the same, as my partner. I like the look, though. If I couldn't grow any hair, I'd probably do the same thing. But anyway, I know.
12: Yes.
10: I don't have a lot up there.
12: Yes,
10: I get it.
12: I am follically challenged. Yes, I do admit. But, you know, you just gotta go with it.
10: Yep.
12: As this kick from Reinhardt, an end-over-end kick going towards the end zone, as that one grabbed there by Gainey. As Gainey gets about the 15 and is stopped right around the 17-yard line. So Lindsey Wilson will start this drive on their own 17-yard line, as that was Clark there on that. Nope.
10: Malik Hicks. My bad.
12: Excuse me. On that carry.
10: I misguided you on the return.
12: Well, that
10: won't be the first. That won't be the last time. It was just the first, or
12: first anyway. Of many. How about that?
10: Okay.
12: So first and 10 for Lindsey Wilson, as Rice and Company come up to the line, right on their own 19-yard line, as Lindsey Wilson in a pistol formation with two receivers on the left side, one to the right, Saunders on the left. As this time, going to be a handoff there, given. Not to Saunders, yeah, but to Kirkland Lundy, as Lundy bounces out to the right side, gets to the 20, the 25, and is finally tackled down after getting hopefully a first down. It's going to be very close, and it's going to be a first down on that 10-yard gain by Kirkland Lundy.
10: I was about to say the officials have been kind of stingy on some of these spots, but, hey, they're right there. We're not. But they do give the first down to the Blue Raiders. Well, it wasn't given. It was earned.
12: So first and 10 for Lindsey Wilson. Ball on their own 29-yard line. That's Kirkland Lundy on the left side of Rice. This time a play action on the fake pitch as they go, and it's caught right there over the middle by Hicks, as Hicks puts on the boosters and gets into the end zone for a touchdown.
10: Wow. That's all I can say right there. That was just amazing. 71-yard pitch and catch, fourth touchdown of the day for Tate Rice. Oh, wait a minute. Was that Pryor Lamb? Was I not paying attention? I think that's right. So it was Pryor Lamb.
12: That's right. Pryor Lamb to Hicks. And that'll make it Lindsey Wilson 51, Reinhardt 0 here in this opening part of the third quarter. As the kick on the way is good by Burns. I'll make it Lindsey Wilson 52, Reinhardt 0, with 13:55 remaining in this third quarter. As we will take a 30-second break, you're listening to the Lindsey Wilson Sports Network.
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12: With a 71-yard pass from Pryor Lamb to Malik Hicks, that makes it Lindsey Wilson 51, Reinhardt 0. The extra point was kicked good by Burns, making it 52-0 in favor of the Blue Raiders. And that drive, only two plays, with a good handoff given to Kirkland and Lundy, and then you have that huge pass play. As the end-over-end kick goes right into the end zone, but is caught, as this time, Reinhardt. And I believe that was caught by Reinhardt's I want to say third, Isaiah Payton.
13: Hard to get a number.
12: It's going to be number 18, Xavier Brantley, on that reception. But Brantley gets to about the 25-yard line after going
13: two, three yards deep in the end zone. And a good return, best return of the night for the Eagles.
12: As Reinhart steps up to the line of scrimmage, it'll be first and 10 for the Eagles. As Craig, with three receivers on the right side, being flanked by a running back, as they quickly throw out to a screen pass on the right, as that pass is caught and is nabbed there by Reinhart, Xavier Brantley, as Brantley gets to about the 30-yard line and gets tackled down on the 32-yard line. They're actually going to give him the 33-yard line, so now it's going to be second and 2 for Reinhart.
13: Bennett McDougal was the first man there from that linebacker spot, but he slipped, got by him, and making the tackle, Darius Leitner.
12: As Craig throws another screen pass to the right side, this time to Bohannon, as Bohannon gets trucked there after getting the first down.
13: Yeah, tremendous hit coming in. Linebacker Kevin Wilson, transfer from Western Kentucky University.
12: So now first and 10 for Reinhart.
13: Latavion Early was there to help him.
12: Ball on the Reinhart 36-yard line. That's Craig in this pistol formation with two receivers to the left side, two to the right. A low snap as Craig throws it over the middle, as that goes over the outstretched hands there of Cam Curtis, about a couple of feet above his head and another foot over his hand.
13: Yeah, that one just sailed on the quarterback, Craig. So stops the clock. Second down.
12: So
13: Reinhart really needs to put a drive together, partner.
12: I don't know. This, I kind of want to say momentum closer to Lindsey Wilson, but as the flag gets thrown there from the line judge. And it's going to be against Lindsey Wilson. I'll make it second and a little bit more manageable for Reinhart. With the ball now on the Reinhart 41-yard line.
13: I believe that was Troy Churchill who got called for the infraction.
12: As Craig, no running back.
13: And they're going to get him again. Nope, didn't snap the ball this time. And now they're going to throw it after they got back. They got back and they were reset. And then the official on the far side decided to throw the flag. So this is probably going to be against Lindsey. Yes, sir. So
12: another offsides violation, and this time it's going to be a first down by penalty.
13: Defensive
12: Reinhart
13: line coach Sam Ambrose, he won't be happy about that, as we see Taden Russell, 5'10", 290-pound defensive lineman out of Lawrence County High School, checks into the ball game.
12: As Craig with three receivers stacked close to the line on the left side, two on the right. It'll be a keeper as Craig goes right up the middle, finds an opening, gets to about the 50, and flies forward to the Lindsey Wilson 47-yard line for a gain of about 8 on that play. As that ball gets placed right down quickly. So second and 2 now for Reinhart.
13: Leitner on the tackle for the Blue Raiders.
12: As Greer goes to the left side of Craig, with two receivers to the left, two to the right, as they put a man in motion. As Greer gets the handoff, goes right up the middle, and maybe got a yard on the play.
13: Well, and kudos to the freshman Russell, who just got his first collegiate sack. Did a nice job from that nose tackle position. Fought through the block. Perfect technique. and then wrapped up and got the tackle for a bit of a loss. So a TFL for the youngster.
12: So third and short now for Reinhardt. Ball placed on the Lindsey Wilson 46.
13: Let's see, Churchill checks back into the ball game, I believe. Was that?
12: As they have a scrum. Stack the box, and Reinhardt's going to call a timeout. I'll be the first of the half as we will take a timeout, a 30-second break, as Reinhardt trailing Lindsey Wilson 52-0 as you're listening to the Lindsey Wilson Sports Network.
13: Yeah, Cornelius along with Troy Churchill had checked back into the ball game, and they were flanking Taden Russell, so a whole lot of beef in there, if you will, in the middle.
12: But a big...
13: This is a big play for Reinhardt. And I like the fact they showed where they may just try and push everything up the middle. Maybe some sort of a little fake dive in there if you're Lindsey. And take it around the edge. See what happens. Blue Raiders looked like they were going to put 8, maybe even 9 players up there on the line of scrimmage. Let's see if they line up that way again.
12: So third and 2 as Lindsey Wilson looking like in a goal line defensive set as Craig with one running back behind him. As that back moves off to his left side. So they put a man in motion. He'll keep it as he goes right up the middle, and he'll get the first down after a gain of about 3 on that one.
13: So that first formation by Reinhardt was just to see if they could get the Blue Raiders to jump off sides. They showed a tendency to do it 2 plays in a row, and that time they went ahead, and you're right, Craig just takes the direct snap right up the middle. Good push up front by the big guys for Reinhardt.
12: So first and 10 for Reinhardt as the clock clicks down to 10 minutes and 20 seconds. As Craig, this time we'll hand it off there to Greer as Greer trying to find an opening and gets met by a couple of Blue Raiders before
13: again,
12: he gets about 2 yards.
13: Russell, the freshman, getting in there and creating all kinds of havoc. Tell you what, he's going to be a nice addition to this defensive front. Keep doing that, big man. You'll earn more snaps.
12: As Craig trying to direct everybody to their spots, about 15 seconds left in the play clock. As Craig puts a man in motion. Looking there in this shotgun formation, they'll hand it off as that one going to be a handoff given. That will be Jaden Ponder on the carry as Ponder gets a couple on that play, and that'll make it 3rd and about 4 now for Reinhardt.
13: Everly on the tackle. Also credit, I believe Cody Johnson was in there. And
12: with about 9 minutes remaining in this third quarter, as Craig with 2 receivers on the left side, 1 to the right, being flanked by Ponder on his left. This time a flake pitch out.
13: In
12: as
13: trouble.
12: He gets chased out of the pocket and has to throw it away into the Lindsey Wilson bench.
13: Yeah, he got it past the line of scrimmage, and he was outside the tackle.
12: As there was Troy Churchill there on the chase.
13: Yeah. Good pressure up front by the Blue Raiders. Good coverage downfield. Nowhere to go with the football. And I'll tell you what I've noticed about this defense for the Blue Raiders is the communication that's taking place on the field. You can just watch them, all kinds of hand gestures. We don't hear as much, but you can tell they know. They're anticipating. I shouldn't say anticipating. They just know what's happening because of good scout.
12: as this time on fourth and down, Craig throwing and almost intercepted as that ball almost picked off by Rashad Orr the second.
13: Second time we've called his number tonight, and that's going to be a fourth down, force Reinhardt to punt.
12: So there, on the turnover on downs, Lindsey Wilson will have it on their own 36-yard line with 8 minutes, 44 seconds remaining in this third quarter. Lindsey Wilson ahead of Reinhardt, 52-0.
13: I'm sorry, I said forced a punt, turned it over on downs. My bad. Pay attention, Bob.
12: As Rice, with two receivers on the right side in this pistol formation, they'll hand it off as that one going to be handed off there to Kirkland Lundy as Lundy lunges forward and gets to about the Lindsey Wilson 44-yard line for a big gain of about 8 on the play.
13: Like trying to hang on to an ice cream without the cone right there. Kirkland Lundy just slipping and sliding through tackles. And he is averaging on the night. That was his sixth carry. He's averaging 9.4 yards per carry. Come up just short of that average on that run. He had 8.
12: As this time, a handoff to Kirkland Lundy. He goes right up the middle. Gets the first down. Bounces around in that small pocket and gets to about the Lindsey Wilson 48, but gets first down yardage for the Blue Raiders.
13: Yeah, a 19th first down of the ball game. Quickly, Blue Raiders go to the line of scrimmage. It's not really a hurry-up offense, but it's a get to the line of scrimmage. Don't give the defense time to think. Look, check out, see what they're doing, then look to the sideline, get a check with me on the call.
12: As this time, Rice will throw over the middle and gets his pass deflected at the line. So with 7 minutes and 22 seconds remaining in the third quarter, Lindsey Wilson ahead of Reinhardt, 52-0.
13: Yeah, if you're Reinhardt right now, this stings a little bit. This is something that this club is not used to. They're not used to losing by a big number. Lindsey Wilson, they just need to keep moving the ball, pick up first downs. Pryor Lamb doing a good job back there at quarterback.
12: As this time, Rice pitching out to Kirkland Lundy. Lundy finding an opening, gets to about the 45, and finally gets tripped up by a linebacker, but make it 3rd and 2 as Pryor Lamb on that toss.

0: That was Hollinger on the tackle for Reinhardt. So third and short here. This is big. Blue Raiders, 2 of 4 on the night, third down.
1: As Lamb handed off to Kirkland Lundy on the fake throw off, and he's going to get stopped, but not after getting a yard on that play.
0: So now you got a decision for offensive unit of Lindsey Wilson. We have an injured player.
1: As that is Kirkland Lundy.
0: Little gimpy getting up. I hate to see that for the young man.
1: Almost the hometown kid, only about 15 minutes away here from Columbia.
0: So that's going to bring Donovan Holloway into the ball game. Junior running back out of Murfreesboro, Tennessee. If you're asking where's Stephen Mack, he was fighting a little injury this week, got back, was practiced a little bit, but just being cautious with him.
1: So fourth down as Lamb. This time we'll hand it off there to Holloway as Holloway trying to bounce off to the right side and ends up going to be a loss on the play and a turnover on downs for Lindsey Wilson. But 5:51 remaining in this third quarter. Lindsey Wilson ahead of Reinhardt, 52.

0: Lindsey Wilson defense comes out here as they go three wide against Craig, as Craig will hand it off for Reinhardt. As this handoff going to go off to the right side, and it's going to be a loss on the play, as that one there for Isaiah Payton. And Isaiah Payton just
1: Lane
0: couldn't
1: Alfred's
0: go anywhere.
1: Leading a whole host of Blue Raiders on that one. Covering him up like an order of hash browns at the Waffle House, smothered and covered.
0: So now second and 11 for this Reinhardt offense. A little over 5 minutes remaining as Craig will look to pass. Throws the screen pass off to the left side as that one grabbed there by Payton. As Payton trying to get to the line of scrimmage and gets stopped right there by Wilson.
1: Zach Coger was the first defender there. Wilson come in to help clean that thing up.
0: So now third and about a long 10, a short 11, if you will, with 4:35 remaining in this third quarter. As Craig out with two receivers on the right side, one to the left. Flanked by a running back on his left as he looks to pass. The pocket collapses, but able to get it off, and it's caught for first down as that one nabbed there by Marquise Wilson.
1: Yeah, showing some good presence in the pocket that time. Steve and Craig faced a little pressure. Blue Raiders brought five, but the offensive line holding up allowed him to make the connection and pick up a first down.
0: So first and 10 now for Reinhardt. Ball on the Lindsey Wilson 44-yard line with 3:48 remaining in the third quarter. A play action pass as Craig looking. He steps up, keeps it, gets to the 40, the 35, shoots and jukes all the way to about the Lindsey Wilson 33 and gets the first down.
1: So back-to-back first down plays for the Reinhardt Eagles. That gives them a total of 9 in the contest, and the Eagles are driving.
0: As Craig trying to hard count as he gets the snap, goes over, is that one almost intercepted there by Lindsey Wilson's Jaden Walker, as Walker jumped into the pass lane trying to hold it and ends up having to bat it down to the turf. So now second and 10 for Reinhardt. Ball placed on the Lindsey Wilson 32-yard line. Clock stopped at 3:11 here in this third quarter. As Reinhardt's Craig with two receivers on the left side, one to the right. A hard snap as this time pitches it out to the left side. As this one goes right into the hands of Harlan Diamond, as Diamond gets the first down and ends up running out of bounds close to about the Lindsey Wilson past the 20, it looks like, to the 17-yard line. So Reinhardt now in the red zone.
1: Able to get around the outstretched arms of a Blue Raider defender. I believe that was Alford who had a shot at him.
0: As this time, Payton flanking the right side of Craig of Reinhardt. All receivers tied as Craig looking to pass. Has to drop back as he throws for the end zone and is deflected down as that one almost nabbed by Jermaine Allen.
1: Yeah, great defense there by Allen, using the back of the end zone to help in his defense. And pretty good throw by Craig.
0: So with 2:25 now remaining in this third quarter, second and 10. Ball on the 17-yard line for this Reinhardt squad. Reinhardt just has to get to the 7 for new set of downs. As Craig, this time will hand it off. As the handoff goes right into the hands, and that is there to Isaiah Payton, as Payton gets about a gain of about 5, maybe 6 yards on that play.
1: Jaden Walker comes up, gets his fifth tackle of the ball game. His defensive back position.
0: So now third and a long 5 for this Reinhardt squad. As Craig with Payton on his right, 2 receivers to the left of the line, 1 to the right. As Craig pitches it out to Payton on the right side, looking for opening, and gets stopped right on the 12-yard line for no gain on the play.
1: Yeah, coming up to make the play, Aldarius Leitner from his cornerback position. And, pretty good play right there by Leitner. And really?
0: Yeah, I believe it's going to be a field goal attempt for Reinhardt.
1: Try and break the shutout.
0: Right off the right hash mark, the ball going to be placed close to about the 17. As that one goes up and is good there for the kick for Reinhardt's. I believe that is Braden Bohannon. So Reinhardt gets on the board here with 1:02 remaining in this third quarter as Lindsey Wilson ahead 52 to Reinhardt's 3. As we will take a 30-second break, you're listening to the Blue Raider, Lindsey Wilson Sports Network.
2: 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Local time is 3:05 p.m. and the temperature is 67 degrees. 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
0: As Reinhardt gets on the scoreboard with a field goal by Hansen, that'll make it Lindsey Wilson 52, Reinhardt 3, with 1:02 remaining in this third quarter as Hansen gets ready for the kickoff. As that one, a line drive screamer gets to about the 1 yard line as a bad catch by Malik Hicks bounces off his hands and out of bounds.
1: Ick.
0: So Lindsey Wilson will start on their own 2 yard line.
1: That's going to be a coaching moment right there, as you see Coach Phil Kleckler, hands on hips. He's going to take a minute to catch his breath before he gives some instruction, and that'll be talked about in the film room. They'll discuss it and work on it. Malik getting an opportunity to return a couple here, but probably a bad decision to field it anyway.
0: So with 1:02 remaining, Lindsey Wilson will start this drive on their own 2 yard line, but the Blue Raiders have the lead as Lindsey Wilson has to get out of the end zone. And that time a trip, and hopefully they were able to get that ball out of the end zone as Kirkland Lundy had it.
1: That was Holloway on the carry.
0: Holloway had it.
1: Donovan Holloway, Murfreesboro, Tennessee.
0: So Holloway is going to be a loss of 1 yard on the play.
1: Product of Blackman High School.
0: Now, Blackman always a tough school in football there in Tennessee.
1: You've covered a lot of high school football in the western part of the state of Kentucky and see some of those schools out there.
0: As this time a throw there is going to be incomplete.
1: Yeah, it looks like
0: for Prior Lamb.
1: Hit as he was releasing that ball. He had a man open in the middle there. I believe that was Max Gainey, but just couldn't get to him with a defender in his face. So big third down here for the Blue Raiders.
0: Yes, covered Owensboro a little bit here and there. Saw a little bit of Prior Lamb there out of McCracken County. The Paducah native. As Lamb gets the snap, will hand it off there to Holloway. As Holloway finding an opening, gets to about the 5 and is tackled down close to about the 6-yard line.
1: And so Holloway giving a little breathing room for his punter, Tucker Swindler. We don't see him just yet, and that's because the clock's run out.
0: So that will do it for the third quarter as Lindsey Wilson ahead of Reinhardt, 52-3. As we will take a break, come back for the start of the fourth quarter for a 30-second break. This is the Lindsey Wilson Sports Network.
5: Patrolman Donald Ronebaum, Covington Police Department. Cause of death, struck by vehicle.
6: Trooper Joe Ward Jr., Kentucky State Police. Cause of death, struck by vehicle.
5: Patrolman John Colopy.
6: Patrolman Frank Herman.
5: Officer Deidre Mangado, Louisville Metro Police Department. Cause of death, struck by vehicle.
7: If you see flashing lights on the highway, be sure to move over into the other lane. Help protect those who protect you. A message from the Kentucky State Police.
0: To start this fourth quarter, Lindsey Wilson ahead of Reinhardt, 52-3.
1: 492 yards of offense for the Blue Raiders on 40 plays. Compare that to 164 for the Eagles. Reinhardt, 98 yards on the ground on 28 carries. Blue Raiders, 21 snaps, 240 yards, averaging over 11 yards per carry. They also have 252 receiving yards, and that's how you get to that 492 total.
0: And if you're looking at the stats page, you will see a lot of blue bars ahead of these gold bars.
1: Got a whistle stoppage. Were we ready?
0: As
1: the timeout.
0: So Reinhardt will call a timeout. But going back to the stats, really, the punt return yards. Lindsey Wilson had one punt return for 17 yards. First downs, Lindsey Wilson winning there, 19-10. Rushing yards, 240 for Lindsey Wilson compared to Reinhardt's 98. And even on the passing yards, Lindsey Wilson, 252 passing yards to Reinhardt's 66. A dominant performance so far for this Lindsey Wilson offense and defense, too. Only giving up 3 points in this game.
1: 3 points, 10 first downs. I think the biggest stat, though, is so far they have held Reinhardt to 2 of 11 on third down. 0 for 2 on fourth down are the Eagles.
0: As the punt away, a weird end-over-end punt as that one goes all the way into Reinhardt territory as it gets to the Reinhardt 41-yard line. So about a 52-yard punt, yes.
1: Got a Blue Raider down on the field cramping. That was one thing. I talked to trainer Steven Sims. I said, I hope they're hydrated. If he said they're not, it's going to be a long night. But this team, this training staff, they've done a good job throughout the years of always making sure these guys are hydrated, they eat proper. And this is the first one. Not a miserably hot night.
0: Currently right now here in Columbia, 77 degrees. And it feels like 77, but earlier in the game, they started off right around 86, 85 degrees.
1: And that's your punter.
0: Yeah.
1: That was Tucker Swindler who had the cramps. It's not good when your punter's leg cramps up, but they'll get him stretched out, get some fluids.
0: And I think that's only the second, maybe third punt of the game for Lindsey Wilson.
1: I take that back. It was 48, not 49. It was Kel Johnson, the long snapper. So forgive me.
0: So it'll be first and 10 for Reinhardt on the quarterback keeper. and a whole gang of Blue Raiders able to stop him for a loss of a yard on the play.
1: And I didn't get the number who it was, but there was one defender who was doing his job to make sure nothing got outside, and all of a sudden he said he doesn't have the ball, does a 180-degree, and became part of that mass of humanity that came in on the stop.
0: So right now, the quarterback for Reinhardt is Amar Gordon. So Gordon, the QB. This time they'll throw a screen pass out to the right side as that one grabbed by Payton as Isaiah Payton gets to about the

0: 44 for a gain of about 3 on that play. That'll be 3rd and 7.
1: Christian Douglas forcing him out of bounds, the pride of Mundy's Mill High School.
0: So 3rd and 7 for Reinhardt's. Ball on their own 44-yard line. That's Lindsey Wilson right now with 5 in the box. As a quick screen pass out to the left side there for Isaiah Payton, as Payton gets taken down to the turf hard.
1: And we may get a look at a potential targeting call. We saw a flag come in late. Personal foul, I think.
0: As both Payton's helmet and his mouth guard flew about 10 yards back from the initial tackle.
1: They picked the flag up. Or was that the mouthpiece I saw laying
0: there?
1: That
0: was there? The mouthpiece.
1: Okay. I thought maybe, but you heard the oh of the crowd.
0: It was a hit.
1: Tremendous hit. First guy there was Bennett McDougal. We've called his name a few times tonight. I didn't see who it was that laid the slobber knocker on the ball carrier, but good golly. His helmet went backwards 10 yards or more.
0: As out to kick, Alex Hansen. Standing around the 25-yard line for Reinhardt. That one almost blocked as it flies funkily down to about the 25 and goes all the way down right around the 2-yard line. And there, a great coverage by Reinhardt.
1: Yeah, get down there, keep that ball from rolling into the end zone. Going to create a long field for the Blue Raiders. Last time they were in this position, they weren't able to get the ball out from under the shadow of their own goal. They had to punt it away, gave the short field, but the defense holds. Now it's up to the offense to see if they can't put some first downs together, eat some time off of this clock, and put this game to bed.
0: With 12 minutes and 29 seconds remaining in this fourth quarter, Lindsey Wilson ahead of Reinhardt. 52-3.
1: Pryor Lamb stays in at quarterback.
0: As Lamb with two receivers on the left side, one to the right.
1: It's going to be Holloway in the backfield.
0: As Holloway there to Lamb's left. As Lamb gets the snap, they'll hand it off to Holloway. Holloway trying to go right up the middle with it. Gets out of the end zone and gets tackled close to about the 5-yard line for a gain of maybe 2 on that play.
1: Yeah, he got the ball stretched across the 5. A little more breathing room for the Blue Raiders. Opportunity here for some of your younger offensive linemen to get some reps in as well.
0: As the clock continues to tick down with 3 minutes gone in this fourth quarter. As Lamb with Holloway on his left. Back in this pistol formation. Waiting. Play action. Looking. Trying to throw it off to the left side. That one incomplete, as that was intended for Josh Campbell Jr., the Division II transfer from Kentucky Wesleyan.

0: That stops the clock with 11:39 remaining in the fourth quarter. As Lamb, this time, hands it off to Holloway. Holloway trying to find an opening and gets to about the line of scrimmage.
1: Yeah, Holloway, not much of a gap there. So gets swallowed up. That's going to force the Blue Raiders to punt once again from their own end zone.
0: So fourth and seven, as the punt team will come out for Lindsey Wilson, as the clock clicks down to about 11 minutes now remaining in this fourth quarter. Lindsey Wilson ahead of Reinhardt, 52-3.
1: Grant Schatzner, the backup long snapper, coming in. We saw Gale Johnson cramp up on the previous punt.
0: As the punt

0: away, a line drive as it bounces down on the 40 and gets to about the 50-yard line. That one
1: probably
0: down,
1: gonna
0: down
1: come
0: by
1: back.
0: Malik Hicks.
1: Yeah, probably going to come back to about the 46. It's kind of a weird situation. It's the point. You can take the ball where it ended, or you can take the ball at the point of first touching. And Hicks looked like he got it at about the 46 or 47-yard line. So Reinhart will get a couple-yard advantage out of that. You might say, well, that's a dumb thing. Why would they do that? Because there's sometimes when that ball goes the other direction.
0: Well,
1: and
0: that ball had an awkward bounce, yeah, and it came up a little bit low, too.
1: Well, and it was bobbled a little bit by the punter.
0: This time, quarterback keep there for Reinhart. As that one kept there by Armar Gordon. And that's going to be a first down for Reinhart.
1: So that was Cooper Sykes who was the punter on that last kick.
0: As Gordon this time fakes the handoff, will run straight up the middle there on the right side, jumps over one defender before flying forward like Superman down onto the 30. So second and six now.
1: Well, Reinhart was able to get the zero off of the scoreboard with a field goal. They'd like to put a touchdown in this game on a good note.
0: As Gordon telling his line the play. This time, they're going to give it there to
1: Williams.
0: Williams.
1: Mary Williams.
0: That's Mary Williams able to get the first down and goes right around the Lindsey Wilson 25-yard line. So first and 10 now for Reinhart with 9:18 remaining as Gordon will keep it. Muscling his way forward as he's finally pushed back by a sea of blue after gaining about three. They're going to mark it four on that play. So second and seven now for this Reinhart offense. Ball on the Lindsey Wilson 31. As Gordon. This pistol formation will keep it as he goes right up the middle and gets close to another first down for Reinhart.
1: Yeah, that's just a read option there for the quarterback, and saw that he had an opening, decided to pull the ball out of the pocket or out of the hands of the back on the jet sweep.
0: And then Gordon will keep it again and gets tackled. But he might have gotten that first down, and he did.
1: Didn't need much, for sure. Great play there by Kevin Wilson to come in and hold him to a short gain, but not short enough. And it is another first down in the red zone for the Eagles. So,
0: as we near the halfway mark here in this fourth quarter.
1: What a beautiful night. Full moon over the Parn.
0: As Gordon waits for the clock to click down to about five. As he gets a snap, throws the ball off to the right side.
1: Oh, come on, young man.
0: Grabbed there by his receiver and about to get the first down there as Williams gets the catch.
1: Yeah, broke a tackle. Looked like he was going to be held to no gain and just muscled his way. Determination.
0: So second and three now for Reinhart. Ball inside the 10-yard line. As Gordon, as fast feet, decides to hand it off. As that one going to be handed off to Williams. As Williams bounces out, gets the first down, and is only about a yard away from the end zone.
1: Clay Blakely, one of the defenders on that play. Also Kevin Wilson again.
0: This time, a big rush rolling out to the right side, and Reinhardt able to get their first touchdown of the game with 6:39 remaining in this fourth quarter. As that one being Xavier Brantley for a 3-yard rushing touchdown. Able to go very wide outs on that far side.
1: Just got a couple of seal blocks on the inside and ran for the pylon.
0: As the kick on the way, the extra point is good by Alex Hansen, and that will make it Reinhardt able to get on the board with this touchdown, but still trailing Lindsey Wilson. As Lindsey Wilson ahead 52-10 with 6:39 remaining in the fourth quarter as we take a 30-second break as you're listening to the Lindsey Wilson Sports Network.
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0: As Reinhardt gets a touchdown in these waning moments of this game, Lindsey Wilson ahead of Reinhardt, 52-10. As a Reinhardt drive that incorporated 9 plays, 47 yards, and capped off with a 3-yard rushing touchdown by Xavier Brantley for this Reinhardt Eagle squad. Ryan Metzger, Bob Boone joining you up here inside the press box of Parnell Family Stadium.
1: Pretty nice seats, aren't they?
0: Lovely, especially this time of year. As Hansen's kick for the Reinhardt Eagles goes all the way into the end zone, and that's going to be a touchback as that one caught by Lindsey Wilson's Treston Key. As Treston Key will help the Lindsey Wilson offense start on their own 20-yard line with 6:39 remaining in this fourth quarter.
1: Should be 25, I think, yeah. College, they start at the 25 after a touchback.
0: And it will start on the 25.
1: I got one right. It's a miracle.
0: Well, you know.
1: Blind hogs find acorns every now and then.
0: I was just going to say you're a very experienced person.
1: Oh, thanks. You're just saying I'm old.
0: No. As Holloway gets the handoff, bouncing out to the right side, and might have gotten a loss of a yard on that play.
1: He didn't get back to the line of scrimmage. As a matter of fact, they're going to give him a 2-yard loss.
0: I'll make it 2nd and 12.
1: Clock continues to run, but still a long way to go, 6 minutes. Lindsey Wilson really needs to put a drive together. They don't have to score, but put a drive together, get a couple of first downs, eat up this clock. They're going to let the play clock wind down quite a ways.
0: They have all the time in the world right now with this large lead. This time a handoff going to Holloway.
1: Holy,
0: and that's going to be another loss on the play. Is that big Cooper Negron able to get into the backfield and get the loss of about 3 on that one?
1: He got in there. He just about took the handoff.
0: So now 3rd and 15 for Lindsey Wilson. Ball on their own 20-yard line. A little over 5 minutes remaining in this fourth and final quarter. As this time a delayed handoff given to Holloway, as Holloway bounces out to the left side and gets up to about the 20, maybe to the 22, and they're going to say it's going to be a gain of 2 on that play. as the punt team will come out for Lindsey Wilson. As Cooper Sykes stands right around the Lindsey Wilson 6-yard line.
1: Sykes' first punt was for 53 yards.
0: As the punts on the way for Sykes, as that one end over end goes all the way into Reinhardt territory, as that's going to be fair caught by Cam Curtis of Reinhardt. So with 4:12 remaining in this fourth quarter, Lindsey Wilson ahead of Reinhardt, 52-10.
1: 31-yard punt, no return.
0: Great punt there by Sykes. Looked like it was just floating in the air there before coming down. As this is going to be a quarterback keep there, as Gordon goes out to about the 10 and ends up getting tackled out of bounds after a first down right around the Lindsey Wilson, waiting for that market. I want to guess, and it's going to be the Lindsey Wilson 36-yard line.
1: Clock doesn't stop on out of bounds in college until you get to the last 2 minutes of each half.
0: As Gordon now flanked by two running backs on both his sides, he'll keep it as he rolls out to the right. Looks to pass, and that one goes out of bounds right into the kicking nets there on the Reinhardt side of the field.
1: Yeah. Catch it into the white of the sideline. That's not a good one. It was a pretty catch, but to no avail.
0: So with 3:31 now remaining in the fourth quarter as the clock stops, as Gordon gives the play to his center with three receivers stacked on the right side, one to the left, throws it off to the right side on the screen, as this time
1: that's the big tight end right there, Damani Taylor.
0: As Taylor gets about a couple on that one, and that'll make it 3rd and 5 now for Reinhardt. With 3:05 remaining in this fourth quarter, Reinhardt comes out with three receivers on the left side, one to the right. A low snap as Gordon has to hop on it.
1: Ooh, and
0: it's going to be a big loss on that play as Gordon
1: covered up that ball. Sorry, partner.
0: No, that was a big hit there as Blue Raiders trying to jump in and trying to get a loose ball there on the
1: floor.
0: Cody
1: Johnson who came up. Johnson, 235 pound. And you could see, I was looking through my field glasses, and you could see the quarterback just wince. But he's up, and he's a gamer.
0: As Gordon gets the snap, looking, throws it. As that one is caught, says that will be a touchdown for Reinhardt. As that one grabbed by Marquise Wilson. And that will make it Lindsey Wilson 52, Reinhardt 16, with 2:16 remaining in this ballgame.
1: Well, he got behind the defender. Looked like he might have even slipped, and defending on the play was Clay Blakely. So good pitch and catch there as Reinhardt tries to make this a little more respectable. But
0: a bad snap, but the kick on the way is good, and that will make it Lindsey Wilson 52, Reinhardt 17, with 2:16 remaining in the ballgame as we take a 30-second break. This is the Lindsey Wilson Sports Network.
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0: .216 remaining in this ball game as Reinhardt gets into the end zone again. But Lindsey Wilson ahead of these Reinhardt Eagles 52-17. As Reinhardt went five plays, 53 yards, with a Amar Gordon pass complete to Xavier Brantley for 36 yards. The extra point was kicked good by Alex Hansen, and that made it 52-17. As Hansen out for the kickoff for the Reinhardt Eagles. As the kick, a booming kick as that gets all the way down to about the one-yard line and then bounces into the end zone for a touchback. So Lindsey Wilson will start on their own 25-yard line with 2:16 remaining in this fourth quarter.
1: Reinhardt has one timeout remaining. You've also got the two-minute timeout coming up in about 16 seconds. So Lindsey Wilson, I think if they get one first down, it'll be done.
0: As the Blue Raiders come out on their own 25-yard line.
1: Pryor Lamb, and we got a new running back into the ball game. It's Hunter Uland, a freshman, Connersville High School in Tennessee.
0: As this time, Uland fumbles the football as that ball is loose. And Reinhardt able to recover and runs it down to about the Lindsey Wilson 15.
1: Many years from now, that's going to be one when the youngster, Uland, talks about his first collegiate carry.
0: So with 2:06 now remaining in this fourth quarter.
1: I wish he had it back, but
0: Reinhardt taking over on the Lindsey Wilson 14-yard line. As we will have a timeout called by Lindsey Wilson with 2:06 remaining.
1: Well, I think this is a point where Coach Cotter and of course, Coach Kleckler down there on the field, Coach Cotter to our left in the press box. What they're going to do is call on this second and third group of defenders. You know, this is gut check time for these young guys. This is an opportunity for you to determine whether or not, you know, you have the gumption. Do you want to just let them score, or do you want to make a statement, you know, by getting a stop here, turning the ball over, and running down this clock? So a little bit of a, what, I don't want to say it's a come to Jesus meeting. It's a gut check time. Of course, we'll have Coach Kleckler. He'll make his way up here after the game. Ryan will talk to him. And you'll want to be sure and stick around for his final thoughts.
0: As Gordon this time will hand it off there right up the middle. As that taken by Amir Williams, as Williams gets about a gain of about four on that play. And that will get it to the two-minute warning. As Lindsey Wilson ahead of Reinhardt, 52-17. As we will take a 30-second break, as this is the Lindsey Wilson Sports Network.
4: 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They're extra important, too. 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
0: Second and six now for the Reinhardt Eagles. So far, Reinhardt able to get this great field position after a fumble there on the previous drive by Lindsey Wilson as Gordon will throw it over the middle, and that one is caught.
1: Boy, nice play action.
0: Is that one?
1: That was just a beautiful fake in the up into the line of scrimmage, and it froze everybody. Terrific pitch and catch.
0: So it's Xavier Walker with the catch, as that will make it Lindsey Wilson 52, Reinhardt 23, with a minute 55 remaining in this fourth quarter. As Hansen trying to kick, but we have a flag thrown before the snap. And it'll be false start against Reinhardt.
1: So a minute 55 to go in the contest. The only thing yet to be determined is the final score. I think this one has been well in hand for the Blue Raiders since they come out of that locker room in the second half.
0: As Alex Hansen back to kick the extra point. It's on the way. Might have been tipped a little bit, but able to go through the uprights, making it Lindsey Wilson 52, Reinhardt 24, with a minute 55 remaining in this fourth and final quarter. As we take a 30-second break, as this is the Lindsey Wilson Sports Network.
5: 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Science does not support that belief. 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
0: So with a minute 55 remaining in this final quarter, Lindsey Wilson ahead of Reinhardt 52-24.
1: Next Saturday, September the 5th, Ave Maria from Ave Maria, Florida will be here at the Parn. Is that a Saturday night game as well?
0: It is. It's a Saturday night game at
1: 7 p.m.
0: 7
1: start.
0: O'clock. As this end over end kick goes right into the end zone, as Blue Raiders will start this drive on their own 25-yard line.

0: pregame there, starting about 6:15. You can listen as well as watch here on the Lindsey Wilson Sports Network. But it looks like the Blue Raiders are going to set up in their victory formation to start this clock as a knee taken. And that will get the clock moving.
1: Reinhardt does have one timeout, but they're not going to use it. That's just common sense there. Of course, every now and then you run into somebody that doesn't, a coach that doesn't have common sense. I think way back, many years ago, we don't even need to go there. Ancient history, as they like to say. Have to snap it two more times. They'll run this thing all the way down to the last couple of

0: 1:02 on the clock, 1 minute and 33 seconds on the play clock. So one more snap will do it. Once the game clock gets under 40, you can go ahead and snap it and celebrate victory number one. The goal every week for this Blue Raider team since the beginning is to go 1-0. Mission accomplished. All around outstanding performance here for the Blue Raiders.
1: And another knee taken by Lamb with 22 seconds.
0: Oh, well, check that. Reinhardt decided to call a timeout.
1: So 21 seconds now remaining after this timeout.
0: It's going to be fourth down, and they're going to force Lindsey Wilson to punt the ball with 21 seconds. Okay. Well, Lindsey Wilson, I just about think about taking this snap, running around for 20-some seconds and out the end zone. Just make sure you get into the end zone. Take a two-point safety and get this thing over with.
2: Or just run out the clock.
1: As Lindsey Wilson will go on and win this one. No doubt about it.
0: Really before halftime, I think this thing was settled. The Blue Raiders tacked on one more score.
1: As Sykes back. And this punt going all the way down to about the Reinhardt 41-yard line with 14 seconds remaining.
0: So they're going to get a snap or two.

So it'll be first and 10 now for Reinhardt. Ball on their own 41. But Lindsey Wilson ahead 52 to...

0: standing around the Reinhardt 35-yard line. We'll get the snap. Looking. And his fumble as Reinhardt able to jump
1: on it. And that will do it.
0: But that will do it. That will be game as Lindsey Wilson gets the first win of the 2026 football season. And that will make it Lindsey Wilson 52, Reinhardt 24. As we will take a break as Lindsey Wilson gets the win over Reinhardt 52-24. As you're listening to the Lindsey Wilson Sports Network.
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0: Final score, Lindsey Wilson getting the win over Reinhardt tonight, 52-24. As we take a look at these stats for you, as Lindsey pretty much dominating there in that first three quarters, and Reinhardt's started to come back, but it was almost all for naught as really Lindsey Wilson dominant force throughout this whole game, Bob.
1: Well, Lindsey Wilson, Reinhardt came back with 18 first downs in the ball game, but a lot of that there in the, you know, during mop-up time. 19 first downs for the Blue Raiders. Lindsey Wilson, 231 yards on the ground, 30 attempts. They were 12 of 20 through the air overall, had 252 passing yards. So Blue Raiders, 50 plays, 483 yards, almost 10 yards per play, 9.66 to be exact. Reinhardt, they ended up rushing the ball 42 times for 149 yards. I know the defensive coaches and side of the ball at that unit, they'll be happy, only giving up 3.5 yards per carry. The Eagles, 16 of 28 through the air, and again, a lot of that coming late in the second half. They ended up with 119 yards passing, 70 plays, 268 yards of offense, just 3.83 yards per play. They had 9 kickoff returns for a total of 143 yards. Blue Raiders returned 1 for 19 yards. Lindsey Wilson had 1 punt return for 17 yards. No returns for Reinhardt. Lindsey Wilson fumbled the ball once and lost it. Compare that to 2 fumbles and 1 loss. So even on the turnover battle, as there were no interceptions in the ball game, Blue Raiders penalized 5 times for 35 yards. Reinhardt was penalized 6 times for 35 yards. 7 punts for a 39.3 yard average for the Eagles, 5 punts for a 41 yard average. For the Blue Raiders, time of possession, once again, it went to the Reinhardt Eagles. 3 of 14 on third down and 1 of 3 on fourth down for the Eagles. Lindsey Wilson ended up 2 of 9 overall, but again, I think 4 of those all came in the late minutes of the ball game. They were 0 for 1 on fourth down. Let's look individually. Tate Rice, tremendous game. Way to start the season off. He ended up completing 11 of 16 passes overall for 181 yards, 68.8 percentage, 3 touchdowns, no interceptions. His longest was a 74-yarder to Max Gainey. Ends up with a 225 quarterback rating. That's a pretty doggone good night. Pryor Lamb coming in relief. He was 1 of 4 overall, 71 yards and a touchdown. That was to Malik Hicks. Rushing the ball, it was the Devontae Saunders show. 10 carries, 177 yards, and 3 touchdowns, including a 69-yarder. Byron Kirkland Lundy had 8 carries for 61 yards. Holloway ended up with 8 carries for a total of just 2 yards. And as a overall, 231 yards rushing. Gainey, heck of a night. 5 catches, 3 touchdowns. He had 158 yards. Hicks, we mentioned, had a touchdown catch. Watkins, Kay, and Campbell all with catches, and Saunders had 3.
0: A big night there on the offensive side for sure. And for that being the offense, the defensive side having a great night as well, Bob, too.
1: Yeah, spreading the wealth a little bit. Cody Johnson with 6 tackles on the night, including 1 tackle for loss. Walker with 5 tackles. Also, Leitner, Kevin Wilson, 4 tackles for Gant. You had 2 tackles for loss for Alford. Also, a tackle for loss for Troy Churchill. McDougal had 1 TFL, as did Bonner. 1 sack in the game. Two sacks. Alford had 1, and then Troy Churchill had the 1 early in the contest. Good night pass defense. You had pass breakups by Walker, Gamp, Gentry, Allen, Orr, and Everly. So all in all, a well-rounded game for the Blue Raiders. Kicking the game, Burns was 1 for 1 and was perfect on PATs as well. So the Blue Raiders come out, did what they had to do, got a big win against what some people think is going to be a really good football team, picked to finish 2nd in the Appalachian Conference and ranked 23rd. The good news with NAIA national rankings is you won't get a ranking change now until after, I think it's after week 3 or 4. I don't know. I always used to rely on Chris for that. He was the man with all the information, but we'll see how that all plays out. But next week, Ave Maria, I think a pretty good start to the season.
0: Yes, and that one back here at home as well, as we will.
1: 7 p.m.
0: 7 p.m. Saturday Central. Here against Ave Maria, as we will be taking a 2-minute break, as this is the Lindsey Wilson Sports Network.
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0: Back here on the postgame show is Lindsey Wilson getting the win over Reinhardt 52-24 as we're joined now by head coach Phil Kleckler. Thank you for joining us, coming up here into the press box. And let's kind of dive deep into this game for you all. Getting the win, first win of the season for you. And I know as a head coach, you know there's parts in your brain that's like, you know what, there's a couple of things that we got to get going and get to fixing for next week against Ave Maria. But how did this first game feel for you all tonight against Reinhardt?
13: Yeah, I mean, obviously we got out to a really fast start and, you know, executed some things really well and had some big explosive plays on offense and, you know, really shut down defensively what they wanted to do and you know, weren't able to really establish the run game and took a lot of key things away. You know, probably weren't as good on the perimeter earlier as what we needed to be defensively, which led to some yards, but we kind of always bowed up and stopped them. And, you know, we never envisioned being up like that at halftime, but we envisioned, you know, dictating the game and the tempo and all those things. And I think we did those things certainly in the first half. And, you know, obviously in the second half, we got some guys some opportunities to play. And, you know, I don't think we executed there on all three phases of what we wanted to do from that standpoint, didn't finish the game quite like we should. So that was kind of the message there in the locker room there after the game. And you know, you don't always want to end things on a negative, but it's really a missed opportunity by some of those guys in terms of they worked really hard in training camp and helping to get us ready. And, you know, that group needs to grow and develop because we're going to need them at some point here in the season with injuries and the attrition and all those things. So probably won't be as comfortable with some of those guys in the film session on Sunday. But obviously the first group, you know, on both sides of the ball and special teams did a really good job.
0: And let's talk about this first group. I mean, taking a look at it, Tate Rice having a great game, going 11 of 16, no interceptions, had 3 passing touchdowns for 181 yards for you all, as well as Saunders having a great game, as Devontae Saunders had big rushes going up the middle for you all. How, especially in that first half, seeing those guys get going and bringing that momentum to your all side, what was kind of the big takeaways there with those guys out there on the field?
13: Well, I think it just, you know, obviously some success in the run game and some plays with Tay, you know, set up some of those explosive passes. And I think we had, maybe a couple series of one play drives or something, you know, like that. So, and those things were set up from our run game, you know, obviously with some play fakes and got the secondary to jump and a lot of some of our receivers get behind them and completed those passes and ran a long way, which is, you know, fun. It's good football.
0: And on the defensive side, you guys didn't give up a point until that late part of that third quarter. And that's a big opportunity for this defense, really, to figure out what their identity was. And they showed it tonight against a very fast, a very speedy, offensive-minded Reinhardt team.
13: Yeah, and again, it's just a mentality thing there defensively. And you know, we got stopped on a fourth down there and gave them a little bit of momentum, which led to the field goal, which, you know, kind of started the scoring there for Reinhardt. So, you know, we got to, you know, learn from that and realize that football's about momentum. And defensively, we didn't have it quite there and gave up some points. But, you know, got to get back to the bench and recover and you know, get out there and stop them. And we never did that, you know, moving forward. So, you know, we'll get those things fixed and you know, be a learning lesson for those guys. And you know, we're happy to come out with the win still.
0: Now with this game done, next week, Saturday night, you have Ave Maria coming here to Lindsey Wilson. What's kind of going to be your thought process going in to that film study, especially with Ave Maria coming in as well?
13: Yeah, our guys are going to get a couple days off. You know, with this playing on a Thursday night, it's kind of like a little mini bye, get a little weekend here. So I'm sure some guys on our team will enjoy some time off. Our coaches are going to enjoy some time off with our families. You know, we've been going at this thing since August 2nd, and, you know, even though we maybe had days off the field, we were still working really hard to get ready for future practices, game planning, all those different types of things. So excited to enjoy some time here, and then we'll get back to work on Sunday and get ready for Ave Maria.
0: Well, Coach Kleckler, congratulations on your first win, and hopefully there's going to be that momentum going into that second one as well.
13: I appreciate it. Thank you.
0: Well, that was Coach Phil Kleckler here as we wrap it up with this big win, as Lindsey Wilson getting the win over Reinhardt 52-24, as this is the Lindsey Wilson Sports Network.
14: Patrolman Donald Ronebaum, Covington Police Department. Cause of death, struck by vehicle.
15: Trooper Joe Ward Jr., Kentucky State Police. 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
0: Back here at Parnell Family Stadium, as your final score, Lindsey Wilson 52, Reinhardt 24. As we wrap this up here, up inside the press box, Ryan Metzger along with Bob Boone is coming up for Lindsey Wilson next Saturday night at 7 o'clock as the Blue Raiders will take on Ave Maria. That game, like I said, tip-off or kickoff. However, at 7 o'clock, you can join us here starting right around 5:15 6:15 pregame coverage. So 6:15 pregame coverage, kickoff at 7 between Lindsey Wilson and Ave Maria. As I like to thank the studio producer back at the studio, Austin Armstrong on the board. keeping us going here. I'd like to thank Bomb Boone as well, as I'm Ryan Metzger saying so long here from Parnell Family Stadium as Lindsey Wilson getting the win tonight, 52-24 over Reinhardt. This has been the Lindsey Wilson Sports Network.

0: Bringing you to life with classic hits on your radio on a Thursday night. It's Ray here on the station playing all the best music. Good to have you along tonight as we get into more of those songs you can sing along with. Got something from Johnny Cougar coming up here and the Eagles, too, on the way.
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5: Low is around 64. Tonight, under clear skies, north winds around 5 miles an hour. Becoming mainly sunny with fog and spots early. Tomorrow, daytime highs approaching 85. Clear skies tomorrow night. Lows dip down to about 63. Ample sunshine and dry Saturday and Sunday with highs in the upper 80s. From the Wayne Weather Center, I'm meteorologist Derek Height. Right now, it's 69 degrees.
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0: playing classic hits on our small town with John Cougar Mellencamp here at the Classic Hit Station. It's Ray here with you on Thursday night. Let me ask you how you feel about this. ChatGPT can now send texts for you. Yeah, it's kind of scary. The AI lab has just launched an Apple Messenger. It's a plugin for ChatGPT. It allows people to connect their messages inbox with the chat box. Yes, the whole shebang, whatever you have in there. Doesn't that frighten you? ChatGPT can then sort and analyze and edit messages directly in the ChatGPT app. So you can ask for long group threads to be summarized, and you can tell it what to respond and add directives like use a light but firm tone. It's going to do everything but wash the car for you. Yeah, naturally, there are some privacy concerns, even if you aren't the one doing it. For example, an ex grants a ChatGPT access to her texts and then would have the ability to see every text you sent them, even like 8 years ago. How do you feel about that? OpenAI says it would not automatically create an index of someone's saved text, but a user would have to specifically ask it to look at old texts, supposedly. A lot of amusing reactions online. What do you think about that? AI is moving forward in leaps and bounds.
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1: 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Winners must appear in person with proper positive legal identification. 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Prizes will not be mailed or delivered. Any winner under the age of 18 must be accompanied by a parent or legal guardian. No trade or cash equivalent will be awarded for any contest prize. Any person or persons found to be in violation of these contest rules before, during, or after the respective contest or giveaway will be disqualified and will not be eligible for future contests and giveaways.
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6: Clear skies tonight with lows around 64. Winds out of the north around 5 miles an hour. Sunshine mixed with clouds at times, with fog in spots early tomorrow. High temperatures reach up to 85. Lows level off around 63. Tomorrow night, clear skies. Clear skies and dry Saturday and Sunday with highs in the upper 80s. From the Wayne Weather Center, I'm meteorologist Derek Height. Right now, 69.
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1: ABC News, I'm Dave Packer. Severe downpours in the east leading to the cancellation of over 1,200 flights today and more than 7,000 delays. The last hour seen ground stops at Washington Reagan, New York's JFK, and LaGuardia. With a map over his shoulder reading, Making the Great Lakes Even Greater, President Trump signed an order in the Oval Office renaming Lake Ontario to Lake America within 30 days. It's the latest move in his trade war escalation with Canada.
2: Canada's Prime Minister Mark Carney noting the name of the lake dates back more than 400 years, adding this lake is called Lake Ontario today and forever. The lake borders New York, whose Governor Kathy Hochul bluntly rejected the president's new name, posting, New York won't be calling it that.
1: ABC's Mary Bruce. The death toll rising in Nepal following devastating flash flooding. Officials say at least 389 people have been confirmed killed, 1,300 still missing, among them 90 Americans. This is ABC News.
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Rolling through a long list of the classic hits you love here on a Thursday night. I'm Ray Michaels, just underway with another hour of great songs, including this one, a legend, and his legendary song, Brown Eyed Fury. Here's Van Morrison.

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1: Dave Matthews Band, livening things up here on Thursday night on your Classic Hit Station. How's it going for you? It's nice to have you tuned in. I'm Ray Michaels. Hope you're digging the tunes, man. I got a lot more great songs to play for you this hour. We've got the Jimmy Eat World and Huey Lewis in the news coming up, too.
2: 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I'm John Davis, minister and preacher at Columbia Christian Church, inviting you to start your Sundays with us on 93.5 WAIN. Tune in from 7:30 to 8 a.m. for our weekly sermon, where we apply the truth of God's Word to your everyday life. And don't forget, we'd love to see you in person. We're just off the square in downtown Columbia. You can

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5: Clear skies tonight with lows around 64. Winds out of the north around 5 miles an hour. Sunshine mixed with clouds at times, with fog in spots early tomorrow. High temperatures reach up to 85. Lows level off around 63. Tomorrow night, clear skies. Clear skies and dry Saturday and Sunday with highs in the upper 80s. From the Wayne Weather Center, I'm meteorologist Derek Height. Currently, it's 68 degrees.
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0: Jimmy Eat World on the Classic Hit Station for Thursday night, this 27th day of August 2026. Today's Just Because Day. Yeah, it's National Just Because Day. So, well, make of that what you will, I suppose. Want to say happy birthday to Alex Lifeson from Rush. He turned 73 today. Yeah, he's getting up there. And so is Sergeant Slaughter. Remember him from the World Wrestling Federation? Old school star. He's 78 today. Barbara Bach has a birthday. She's, of course, the wife of Ringo Starr and a former James Bond girl. She's 80. And happy birthday to Tuesday Weld. There's an old style actress for you. She'd been around for 83 years now. And at one time, what they used to call a sex kitten. Yeah, happy birthday, Tuesday Weld. 83 today.
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1: 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Winners must appear in person with proper positive legal identification to claim any prize Monday through Friday, excluding holidays, within 30 days, so the prize will be forfeited. Prizes will not be mailed or delivered. Any winner under the age of 18 must be accompanied by a parent or legal guardian. No trade or cash equivalent will be awarded for any contest prize. Any person or persons found to be in violation of these contest rules before, during, or after the respective contest or giveaway will be disqualified and will not be eligible for future contests and giveaways.
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0: George Harrison's remake of an old classic R&B song, Got My Mind Set on You, here on the Classic Hit Station. Set that memory button for another hour of great tunes. Coming up, we'll kick off another hour of classic hits with Billy Joel on the way next.
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6: Clear skies tonight with lows around 64. Winds out of the north around 5 miles an hour. Sunshine mixed with clouds at times, with fog in spots early tomorrow. High temperatures reach up to 85. Lows level off around 63. Tomorrow night, clear skies. Clear skies and dry Saturday and Sunday, with highs in the upper 80s. From the Wayne Weather Center, I'm meteorologist Derek Height. Currently 66.
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2: News. I'm Dave Packer. Severe downpours in the east leading to the cancellation of over 1,200 flights today and more than 7,000 delays. The last hour seeing ground stops at Washington Reagan, New York's JFK, and LaGuardia. With a map over his shoulder reading, Making the Great Lakes Even Greater, President Trump signed an order in the Oval Office renaming Lake Ontario to Lake America within 30 days. It's the latest move in his trade war escalation with Canada.
3: Canada's Prime Minister Mark Carney noting the name of the lake dates back more than 400 years, adding this lake is called Lake Ontario today and forever. The lake borders New York, whose Governor Kathy Hochul bluntly rejected the president's new name, posting, New York won't be calling it that.
2: ABC's Mary Bruce. The death toll rising in Nepal following devastating flash flooding. Officials say at least 389 people have been confirmed killed. 1,300 still missing, among them 90 Americans. This is ABC News.
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Classic Hits back to back on a Thursday night. We are the Classic Hits Station. I'm Ray Michaels. Hey, good to have you tuned in. Let's crank it up and sing along with this one. Great tune for Peter Gabriel. Sledgehammer.

0: Rocked in the Cradle of Love with Billy Idol here on the Classic Hit Station. We heard Peter Gabriel in there, too, with Sledgehammer. Peter is yet another celebrity who's come out and said some really beautiful words about Dolly Parton. It's amazing that her reach is so vast around the entire world. Everybody knows and loves Dolly Parton. Maybe why it was such a sad thing for her to go. Did you know that Dolly was also a real businesswoman? She spent the last several years working with a handpicked team to create a roadmap of projects that she wanted to see through, even though she's gone now. Her longtime manager worked on it with her. She's put together quite a list. She had a lot of ambition and a lot of plans that sadly she didn't get to carry out, but others will in her name. For example, her Tennessee Travel Stops will celebrate National Truck Driver Appreciation Week beginning September 13th. The Songteller Hotel and Dolly's Life of Many Colors Museum will have a grand opening next month in Nashville. Dolly dolls will be available online starting in September. And the Dolly Cup of Ambition coffee will launch online, too. And she had her hands in everything, didn't she? There's a 9-to-5 jewelry collection that's coming out in January. Dolly's dog treats are expected to come out early next year. And there's also a bedding and home decor collection expected next summer. Dolly, the kind-hearted individual who was a country superstar and singer and songwriter, also a very active businesswoman.
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2: Clear skies tonight with lows around 64. Winds out of the north around 5 miles an hour. Sunshine mixed with clouds at times, with fog in spots early tomorrow. High temperatures reach up to 85. Lows level off around 63. Tomorrow night, clear skies. Clear skies and dry Saturday and Sunday with highs in the upper 80s. From the Wayne Weather Center, I'm meteorologist Derek Height. Currently 66.
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0: The Clash, part of the classic hits on a Thursday night, back to back. It's Ray with you on the radio. We're not done yet. Got some great tunes on the way. We're going to call on that classic guitarist, Carlos Santana, to do up a song for us. And something great from a duet that we've grown to love over the years, Stevie Nicks and Tom Petty. 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
1: 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Winners must appear in person with proper positive legal identification to claim any prize Monday through Friday, excluding holidays, within 30 days, so the prize will be forfeited. Prizes will not be mailed or delivered. Any winner under the age of 18 must be accompanied by a parent or legal guardian. No trade or cash equivalent will be awarded for any contest prize. Any person or persons found to be in violation of these contest rules before, during, or after the respective contest or giveaway will be disqualified and will not be eligible for future contests and giveaways.
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0: Carlos and the band Santana, and you've got to change your evil ways and change your socks while you're at it, too, will you? We're going to get into another hour of classic music for you coming up here next. 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
9: Clear skies tonight with lows around 64. Winds out of the north around 5 miles an hour. Sunshine mixed with clouds at times, with fog in spots early tomorrow. High temperatures reach up to 85. Lows level off around 63. Tomorrow night, clear skies. Clear skies and dry Saturday and Sunday with highs in the upper 80s. From the Wayne Weather Center, I'm meteorologist Derek Height. Currently 66.
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How you remind me. I know I've seen you someplace before. I can't quite place you, but it was a great memory, I gotta tell you. Hey. Bob Worthington here. One great song after another. Having fun for your weekend? 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Consider us your weekend soundtrack. Oh, and don't forget those sunglasses. You look in

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11: Lows dip down to about 64 overnight under clear skies. North winds around 5 miles an hour. Sunshine mixed with clouds at times, with fog in spots early Friday. Daytime highs approaching 85. Clear skies Friday night. Lows dip down to about 63. Sunny skies and dry Saturday and Sunday, with highs in the upper 80s. From the Wayne Weather Center, I'm meteorologist Derek Height. Currently, it's 65 degrees.
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1: 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Winners must appear in person with proper positive legal identification. Claim any prize Monday through Friday, excluding holidays, within 30 days, so the prize will be forfeited. Prizes will not be mailed or delivered. Any winner under the age of 18 must be accompanied by a parent or legal guardian. No trade or cash equivalent will be awarded for any contest prize. Any person or persons found to be in violation of these contest rules before, during, or after the respective contest or giveaway will be disqualified and will not be eligible for future contests and giveaways.
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0: You got to get a hobby. You got to take up golf or something. Take up reading or whatever the case may be. You got too much time on your hands. Is that a luxury? Maybe. Maybe not. Hey, stick around. Bon Jovi and much more waiting for you.
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6: 64 overnight, under mainly clear skies, north winds around 5 miles an hour. Daytime highs approaching 85,
7: with fog in spots early Friday,
6: sunshine mixed with clouds at times. Lows level off around 63.
7: Friday night,
6: clear skies. Lots of sunshine and dry Saturday and Sunday, with highs in the upper 80s. From the Wayne Weather Center, I'm meteorologist Derek Height, currently 65.
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1: ABC News, I'm Dave Packer. President Trump taking his trade war with Canada to a new level.
2: We're going to be changing the name of Lake Ontario, effective immediately, to Lake America. That's going to take place right now as I sign the order.
1: The president also threatening to double tariffs on Canada-made cars and auto parts in January. A trekking group is among the more than 1,300 missing following the deadly flash flooding in Nepal. The group is associated with the Aisha Institute of Inner Sciences, which says 20 of the 77 people in the group were from the United States. The FBI says it's uncovered a sweeping cyber espionage campaign out of China that targeted some of America's most sensitive institutions. The defense resting its case in the murder trial of Dwayne Keepy D. Davis, the man accused of orchestrating the 1996 killing of rapper Tupac Shakur. Prosecutors say they will not call any rebuttal witnesses. Closing arguments will begin Monday. This is ABC News.
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0: Taking it to the highways and the byways. Saying hi to Mickey, one of our favorite truckers out there. Also Freddie, who cruises on through whenever he's in town, listens to us. Appreciate you. Dexy's Midnight Runners on the way, and Steve Miller in the band. Number One Music next.
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3: 64 overnight, under mainly clear skies, north winds around 5 miles an hour. Daytime highs approaching 85, with fog in spots early Friday, sunshine mixed with clouds at times. Lows level off around 63, Friday night, clear skies. Lots of sunshine and dry Saturday and Sunday, with highs in the upper 80s. From the Wayne Weather Center, I'm meteorologist Eric Height, currently 65.
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0: Movie 2 from our Late Late Movie, starring Tom Cruise from Top Gun the movie for the class of 1986, coming up from Kenny Loggins. Also, Stone Temple Pilots on the way.
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1: 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Winners must appear in person with proper positive legal identification. 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Prizes will not be mailed or delivered. Any winner under the age of 18 must be accompanied by a parent or legal guardian. No trade or cash equivalent will be awarded for any contest prize. Any person or persons found to be in violation of these contest rules before, during, or after the respective contest or giveaway will be disqualified and will not be eligible for future contests and giveaways. Classic Hits, Wayne, W-A-I-N, a Fork Broadcasting station.

0: Class of 1986. And from the movies, our late movie, which starred Tom Cruise from Top Gun, the movie Danger Zone from Kenny Loggins. Stick around, it's Steppenwolf and much more on the other side.
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6: 64 overnight, under mainly clear skies, north winds around 5 miles an hour. Daytime highs approaching 85, with fog in spots early Friday, sunshine mixed with clouds at times. Lows level off around 63, Friday night, clear skies. Lots of sunshine and dry, Saturday and Sunday, with highs in the upper 80s. From the Wayne Weather Center, I'm meteorologist Eric Height. Right now, 64.
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1: Four overnight, under mainly clear skies, north winds around 5 miles an hour. Daytime highs approaching 85,
2: with fog in spots early Friday.
1: Sunshine mixed with clouds at times. Lows level off around 63.
2: Friday night,
1: clear skies. Lots of sunshine and dry Saturday and Sunday, with highs in the upper 80s. From the Wayne Weather Center, I'm meteorologist Derek Height. Right now, 65.
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0: Little East of Midnight music, Eric Clapton after midnight. Hey, stick around, ELO on the way, Eddie Money, and a whole bunch more. And a very happy birthday to Barbara on your special day. Honored and privileged to be a part of it. Happy birthday.
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1: 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Winners must appear in person with proper positive legal identification to claim any prize Monday through Friday, excluding holidays within 30 days, so the prize will be forfeited. Prizes will not be mailed or delivered. Any winner under the age of 18 must be accompanied by a parent or legal guardian. No trade or cash equivalent will be awarded for any contest prize. Any person or persons found to be in violation of these contest rules before, during, or after the respective contest or giveaway will be disqualified and will not be eligible for future contests and giveaways.
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0: One of the truly great bands. I think they're rather underrated, too. ELO, Electric Light Orchestra, one of my faves, Sweet Talking Woman. 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
6: Clear skies develop with fog at times overnight, with lows around 64. Winds out of the north around 5 miles an hour. Daytime highs approaching 85. Friday, mainly sunny skies develop with fog in spots early. Clear skies Friday night. Lows dip down to about 62. Ample sunshine and dry Saturday and Sunday with highs in the upper 80s. From the Wayne Weather Center, I'm meteorologist Eric Height. Currently 65.
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1: ABC News, I'm Dave Packer. President Trump taking his trade war with Canada to a new level.
2: We're going to be changing the name of Lake Ontario, effective immediately, to Lake America. That's going to take place right now as I sign the order.
1: The president also threatening to double tariffs on Canada-made cars and auto parts in January. A trekking group is among the more than 1,300 missing following the deadly flash flooding in Nepal. The group is associated with the Aisha Institute of Inner Sciences, which says 20 of the 77 people in the group were from the United States. The FBI says it's uncovered a sweeping cyber espionage campaign out of China that targeted some of America's most sensitive institutions. The defense resting its case in the murder trial of Dwayne Keepy D. Davis, the man accused of orchestrating the 1996 killing of rapper Tupac Shakur. Prosecutors say they will not call any rebuttal witnesses. Closing arguments will begin Monday. This is ABC News.
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The wee hours of your TGIF Friday finally here. Reaching for that weekend, are we? Of course. You're hungry for the weekend. I don't blame you. Here's Durant.

0: Moving out, Anthony's song, Billy Joel, Bob Worthington here as we TCOB with BTO on the way, and out of Australia way, it's Rick Springfield by request, next.
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9: Clear skies develop with fog at times overnight with lows around 64. Winds out of the north around 5.

0: dip down to about 62. Ample sunshine and dry Saturday and Sunday with highs in the upper 80s. From the Wayne Weather Center, I'm meteorologist Eric Height, currently 65.
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0: We TCOB with VTO, Bachman Turner Overdrive, taking care of business. Coming up, my fave from Blue Oyster Cult on the way. Also, Val wanted to hear that. We'll play that. Roxette, Striking a Pose, next.
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1: 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Prizes will not be mailed or delivered. Any winner under the age of 18 must be accompanied by a parent or legal guardian. No trade or cash equivalent will be awarded for any contest prize. 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Classic Hits, Waves, WAIN. 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
9: Clear skies develop with fog at times overnight, with lows around 64. Winds out of the north around 5 miles an hour. Daytime highs approaching 85.
10: Friday, mainly sunny skies develop with fog in spots early.
9: Clear skies Friday night, lows dip down to about 62. Ample sunshine and dry Saturday and Sunday with highs in the upper 80s. From the Wayne Weather Center, I'm meteorologist Eric Height. Right now, it's 64 degrees.
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1: ABC News, I'm Dave Packer. Emergency authorities in Nepal and China say at least 469 people have been confirmed killed in the massive flash flooding that ravaged the Nepal-Tibet border on Wednesday. Nepal Tourism Board saying that 66 Americans are among the missing. Jury deliberations resume Friday in the murder trial of Lindsay Clancy, the Massachusetts mother accused of strangling her three children in the family's Duxbury home in 2023. The Trump administration deported dozens of people to Haiti just days after a gang attack on the island nation saw nearly 50 people killed, another 50 kidnapped. Among those deported, Jay DeBullis.
2: Actually, I don't know anything about Haiti. I wasn't born here. I was born in Bahamas. And I've been living in the USA for about 20-something years.
1: A federal judge has again blocked a Trump administration rule that would give the Postal Service a greater role in overseeing mail-in voting. The decision likely to face another appeal. This is ABC News.
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6: Mainly clear skies with fog at times, overnight with lows around 64. Winds out of the north around 5 miles per hour. Highs around 85 with fog early Friday. Lows around 62 Friday night. Clear skies and dry Saturday and Sunday with highs in the upper 80s. Looking at the long range, 91 Monday, 92 Tuesday, and 93 on Wednesday. From the Wayne Weather Center, I'm meteorologist Paul Trombley. Right now, it's 64 degrees.
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0: Brian Setzer, Stray Cats, and Rock This Town. Hey, more great music for you on the other side. 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
1: 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Winners must appear in person with proper positive legal identification to claim any prize Monday through Friday, excluding holidays, within 30 days, so the prize will be forfeited. Prizes will not be mailed or delivered. Any winner under the age of 18 must be accompanied by a parent or legal guardian. No trade or cash equivalent will be awarded for any contest prize. Any person or persons found to be in violation of these contest rules before, during, or after the respective contest or giveaway will be disqualified and will not be eligible for future contests and giveaways.
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0: 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That's Hart, Ann and Nancy, the Wilson sisters from Dreamboat Annie, the album.
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6: Mainly clear skies with fog at times, overnight with lows around 64. Winds out of the north around 5 miles per hour. Highs around 85 with fog early Friday. Lows around 62 Friday night. Clear skies and dry Saturday and Sunday with highs in the upper 80s. Looking at the long range, 91 Monday, 92 Tuesday, and 93 on Wednesday. From the Wayne Weather Center, I'm meteorologist Paul Trombley. Right now, it's 63 degrees.
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2: ABC News, I'm Dave Packer. President Trump taking his trade war with Canada to a new level.
3: We're going to be changing the name of Lake Ontario, effective immediately, to Lake America. That's going to take place right now as I sign the order.
2: The president also threatening to double tariffs on Canada-made cars and auto parts in January. A trekking group is among the more than 1,300 missing following the deadly flash flooding in Nepal. The group is associated with the Aisha Institute of Inner Sciences, which says 20 of the 77 people in the group were from the United States. The FBI says it's uncovered a sweeping cyber espionage campaign out of China that targeted some of America's most sensitive institutions. The defense resting its case in the murder trial of Dwayne Keefe D. Davis, the man accused of orchestrating the 1996 killing of rapper Tupac Shakur. Prosecutors say they will not call any rebuttal witnesses. Closing arguments will begin Monday. This is ABC News.
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The song that propelled him into stardom in 1972 for Jackson Browne. The Isley Brothers did a great version of that song too, by the way. If you ever get a chance to hear it, please do. 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

0: Good morning, your Friday morning, your TGIF, counting it down to the weekend beginning once again. This week did breeze by, didn't it? He did a good job doing that, moving it along in the weekend just around the corner.
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5: Mainly clear with fog early today with a high of 85. Northerly winds around 5 miles per hour. 62 tonight. Bright sunshine tomorrow. High of 87. Ample sunshine and dry Sunday and Monday. Upper 80s Sunday. Low 90s by Monday. Take a look at the extended forecast. 92 Tuesday. 93 Wednesday. And 93 on Thursday. From the Wayne Weather Center, I'm meteorologist Paul Trombley. Currently 63.
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1: 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Winners must appear in person with proper positive legal identification to claim any prize Monday through Friday, excluding holidays, within 30 days, so the prize will be forfeited. Prizes will not be mailed or delivered. Any winner under the age of 18 must be accompanied by a parent or legal guardian. No trade or cash equivalent will be awarded for any contest prize. Any person or persons found to be in violation of these contest rules before, during, or after the respective contest or giveaway will be disqualified and will not be eligible for future contests and giveaways. Classic Hits, Wayne, W-A-I-N.

0: Vamanos, let's go. Benji Orr, Rico Kasich, and the Cars. Good morning. Your TGIF Friday morning is here.
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8: Mainly clear with fog early today with a high of 85. Northerly winds around 5 miles per hour. 62 tonight. Bright sunshine tomorrow. High of 87. Ample sunshine and dry Sunday and Monday. Upper 80s Sunday. Low 90s by Monday. Taking a look at the extended forecast. 92 Tuesday. 93 Wednesday. And 93 on Thursday. From the Wayne Weather Center, I'm meteorologist Paul Trombley. Currently 63.
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2: A measles outbreak continues to grow in Kentucky. There's now 25 confirmed cases in the most recent outbreak, according to Dr. Stephen Stack, Secretary of the Kentucky Cabinet for Health and Family Services.
3: We now have the highest measles cases in Kentucky in over 35 years and the highest nationwide 2 years in a row on an increasing trajectory.
2: Two of these patients have been hospitalized. The measles cases are as follows in the following counties: 14 for Christian County, 5 in Washington, 3 in Trigg, 1 each in Caldwell, Owen, and Todd counties. Stack is urging people to get vaccinated against the measles, which is highly contagious. One of the suspects in Gerald Rojas' death last week has turned himself in. That follows a day-long search for Jordan Thomas Jackson, who was with Isaiah Padgett during the shooting along Tilden Road. Rojas died and crashed into a home last Friday night. Jackson was given a $1 million bond and charged with robbery and murder charges. He's due in court for a preliminary hearing Tuesday. Meantime, for Padgett, he was arrested Wednesday and also given a $1 million bond. A high school football coach is due in court next month for allegedly showing obscene materials to minors. Henry Clay head coach Philip Hawkins is accused of this act back in April, reportedly showing multiple victims a naked woman on his phone. Fayette County Public Schools have confirmed he's now on administrative leave. He's due for arraignment September 21st. Kentucky State Police have a new tool at their disposal, a state-of-the-art metal shark relentless. It's a 23-foot patrol boat designed for first responders with exceptional maneuverability. It's got a mobile data terminal with a FLIR thermal camera and sonar camera. Funding came from grants from FEMA's Parts Security Program to help with disasters and emergencies in the water. I'm Lee Mowen.
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0: Ain't that the truth, lover boy? And working for the weekend, just get through today. Boom. And then we'll be into this last weekend of August, the weekend prior to Labor Day weekend. Jim here. Today is August 28th. And if your birthday is today, we want to be the first to say happy birthday to you. If you're celebrating over the weekend, happy early birthday. And of course, congrats to everybody who is celebrating an anniversary today. Got a handful and change of celebrity birthdays to mention. Ken Jenkins from Scrubs hits the big 86. Daniel Stern from Home Alone, 69. Shania Twain is 61. Billy Boyd from Lord of the Rings, 58 today. Jack Black, 57. Jason Priestley, remember that name? Beverly Hills 90210. Yeah, 57 for him. Leanne Rimes is 44. And don't ask me how I know, but from Toddlers and Tiaras on TLC. I did watch this all the time. Honey Boo Boo. Yeah, Elena Thompson. Honey Boo Boo is 21 today.
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7: Mainly clear with fog early today with a high of 85. Northerly winds around 5 miles per hour. 62 tonight. Bright sunshine tomorrow. High of 87. Ample sunshine and dry Sunday and Monday. Upper 80s Sunday. Low 90s by Monday. Take a look at the extended forecast. 92 Tuesday. 93 Wednesday. And 93 on Thursday. From the Wayne Weather Center, I'm meteorologist Paul Trombley. Currently, it's 62 degrees.
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0: All right, time for today's crazy studies. To come across the weird tabloidish stuff online, hit me up on Facebook. It is Radio Guy Jim. Got two quick ones for you today. Not too tabloidy. These actually kind of make some sense. Here we go. First one. New study has found that turning off the TV, doing a crossword puzzle, and eating more fish, all of those could be keys to a better memory. And the second one for us this morning. Research shows that letting in a little extra light throughout the day could make you more alert and help you avoid an afternoon energy slump. Interesting. If you're stuck in one of those little cubicles, makes it kind of tough. If you can't see the windows, right? Feel kind of, I don't even know what time it is. Kind of like being in a casino. But does it help? Does it help if you got a window view? Sometimes, though, at the end of the day, you're like, how much more time before we can finally get home? All right. If you've got stuff to share, hit me up on Facebook. It's Radio Guy Jim.
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7: 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Winners must appear in person with proper positive legal identification. 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Prizes will not be mailed or delivered. Any winner under the age of 18 must be accompanied by a parent or legal guardian. No trade or cash equivalent will be awarded for any contest prize. Any person or persons found to be in violation of these contest rules before, during, or after the respective contest or giveaway will be disqualified and will not be eligible for future contests and giveaways.
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0: newbies and long train running. Got another hour of the greatest classic hits coming up. We'll kick things off with Don Henley in just a couple of moments. Well, any big plans for this weekend, the weekend before Labor Day weekend? Going to go out and do some fishing, maybe, I don't know, do some camping, do it before everybody and their brother is crowding up the land and the boats and the side-by-sides and all the noise. Maybe you can do a little relaxation, or are you going to go camping this weekend and do a little camping next weekend? But oh, nothing wrong at all. You do what you got to do. If you want to stay home and watch NFL preseason football, we got 10 games today. And then we got, I think it's just four on Saturday. Then that is it for, no, it's just two on Saturday. But that'll be it for the NFL preseason. Regular games get underway on Wednesday, September 9th. So got to get all that camping, all that outdoor stuff in before we become couch potatoes on Sundays.
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7: Mainly clear with fog early today with a high of 85. Northerly winds around 5 miles per hour. 62 tonight. Bright sunshine tomorrow. High of 87. Ample sunshine and dry Sunday and Monday. Upper 80s Sunday. Low 90s by Monday. Take a look at the extended forecast. 92 Tuesday. 93 Wednesday. And 93 on Thursday. From the Wayne Weather Center, I'm meteorologist Paul Trombley. Currently, it's 62 degrees.
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1: A second former Woodford County EMT has filed a sexual harassment lawsuit against Judge Executive James Kay. David Sheeks is accusing former paramedic David Grubb of creating a hostile work environment. His lawsuit continues to claim that Grubb harassed female patients and broke HIPAA laws. Sheeks finishes with conditions became so intolerable he left the county's EMS in 2022. This filing happens about a month after the first lawsuit was filed by Naomi Branham, another former EMT. Kay is due in court for that case sometime next month. Sheeks' attorneys add that the courage from Branham gave him the confidence to file said lawsuit. Absolutely unacceptable, Governor Andy Beshear describing the allegations of theft from former Trooper Island Youth Camp Director Jonathan Bivin, who's facing theft charges in Clinton County. The indictment reports Bivin took money that belonged to the camp for underprivileged children between 2019 until September 2024. Beshear is also calling on state officials to examine their financial controls and determine if they need more safeguards added. Bivin is slated for arraignment sometime next month in Clinton County. A grand champion country ham sells for millions of dollars at the Kentucky State Fair.
2: Not a banana, banana, banana, banana, 10, and I have sold $10 million. Sold.
3: It was a combined winning bid from Central Bank and co-executive Joe Kraft and his wife, former UN Ambassador Kelly Kraft. The proceeds going to charities.
4: You know, my husband's from East Kentucky. I'm from Glasgow, Kentucky. And it is so important to give back because without growing up in Kentucky, we would not be where we are today.
3: The grand champion ham weighed in at more than 16 pounds and was produced by Clifty Farm Country Meats in Scottsville. I'm Paul Miles.
1: And I'm Lee Mowen.
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10: 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Contests are open to all persons except Fort Broadcasting and their affiliated radio stations, Fork employees and their immediate families, event sponsors, prize providers or advertisers and their respective immediate families are not eligible to win. 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For prizes valued at over $150, only one prize per household every 90 days. Winners must appear in person with proper positive legal identification. Claim any prize Monday through Friday, excluding holidays, within 30 days, so the prize will be forfeited. Prizes will not be mailed or delivered. Any winner under the age of 18 must be accompanied by a parent or legal guardian. No trade or cash equivalent will be awarded for any contest prize. Any person or persons found to be in violation of these contest rules before, during, or after the respective contest or giveaway will be disqualified and will not be eligible for future contests and giveaways.
11: Mainly clear with fog early today with a high of 85. Northerly winds around 5 miles per hour. 62 tonight. Bright sunshine tomorrow. High of 87. Ample sunshine and dry Sunday and Monday. Upper 80s Sunday. Low 90s by Monday. Take a look at the extended forecast. 92 Tuesday, 93 Wednesday, and 93 on Thursday. From the Wayne Weather Center, I'm meteorologist Paul Trombley. Currently, it's 62 degrees.

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2: Good day and welcome in to the Football Friday edition of the Leach Report, presented by Bobcat Enterprises. We can say Football Friday because there were games that counted last night, including one for Kentucky's opening opponent, and there are more games that count for tomorrow, week zero. And there are a couple of decent matchups on the schedule tomorrow. I think the first one is between TCU and North Carolina, and let me punch this up here on the old app. It's actually nothing listed tonight, but UNC and TCU play at noon tomorrow on ESPN. Number 14, USC plays San Jose State. You got NC State in Virginia. So got a few intriguing matchups. Memphis UNLV is a late one on Fox. That could be a fun matchup. So football fans, rejoice. It is here. We will talk a lot of football today, and obviously just what you always love, a lot of legalities with the court battles for eligibility for players, including Mark Mitchell of Kentucky. So that's what's on the agenda today with Lee K. Howard from WKYT-TV, Pete Futak from College Football News. We'll also check in with Dick Girardi. Preview the Travers up at Saratoga, and Morgan Gardy from Kentucky Volleyball as the Wildcats have their official home opener tonight. So let's get right to it. Wildcat News of the Day presented by Giuseppe's of Lexington. Mark Mitchell not giving up in his fight to suit up for Kentucky men's basketball. Yahoo Sports had a story yesterday, said his lawyers have made an amendment to a complaint asking a judge to hold the NCAA in contempt for allowing the SEC to implement its new policy that includes intra-conference transfers, which is what could knock Mark Mitchell out in terms of playing for the Wildcats. Also, yesterday, a judge in Texas issued a temporary restraining order against the NCAA, the SEC, and Greg Sankey. Now, this covers over 40 players. Mark Mitchell's not among them, but over 40 players covered on this list that have temporarily been granted their fifth year. I just saw the names. I don't know which ones are which sports, but I would assume that could perhaps cover some this weekend or next. The NCAA and the SEC have, I think it's 14 days to respond to this. That's the length of the temporary restraining order, so it is very temporary, but they have to respond. And I would assume they would do so quickly with games at hand. Another new twist to follow, and I'm sure there'll be more coming, but over the next few days. Kentucky's opening opponent, Youngstown State, was very impressive in its opening win last night against fellow FCS member Mercyhurst. Mercyhurst has just moved up recently from Division II. Went off to a 3-0 lead, marching right down the field to score, and then didn't score again until late in the game. Youngstown State won 43-10 on its home field. Bo Brungard, their star quarterback that you heard about yesterday from Bob Hannon, who's the radio voice of Youngstown State, Brungard had 232 yards passing and three touchdowns on 20 of 29. He also ran 21 times for 119 yards and two touchdowns. So big, big dual threat guy. He had probably 75% of their carries in this game. And very, very impressive. I watched a little bit of it in the first half, a little bit in the second half. They didn't have a block a blocked punt late that led to the one touchdown for Mercyhurst. So they had a special teams gaffe. So that's the storyline on Kentucky's opening opponent that got into action last night. Youngstown State comes to Kroger Field a week from tomorrow. And kudos to Masai Russell, former Wildcat, set a new world record in the 100-meter hurdles, 12.09 seconds at a meet in Zurich. When we come back, Lee K. Howard will join the program, our opening segment, presented by Giuseppe's of Lexington. They're just out past Man O' War Boulevard here in Lexington. Just a minute or two past Man O' War, you take a left off Nicholasville Road, and you'll find your way to Giuseppe's. And it's tucked away back in there, so you have to know where you're going to get there, but it is worth the effort because it is fantastic. The food, hand-cut steaks, fresh seafood, they're off the charts, homemade pasta. You can check it all out and get an open table, get to open table, make a reservation sometime soon around a football game or a day at Keeneland. Valet parking at the door now as well. It's Giuseppe's. We'll be right back. It's the Leach Report, Radio Network.
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2: 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At Clark's, we welcome Lee K. Howard to the program, sports director, WKYT-TV here in Lexington. As they say, Lee K., are you ready for some football?
7: I am ready for some football. I feel like I've been ready for some football for a couple of weeks now, Tom, and we're just about out of storylines at the TV station to talk about. It's I kind of feel like the players, they're always ready. They always say they're ready to hit somebody in a different color jersey. I'm ready to talk about somebody in a different color jersey. Luckily, we got a little bit of a taste of that last night. We got to see Youngstown State a little bit, but I'm excited to see them come to Kroger Field next week.
2: Yeah, Bo Brungardt, I watched a little bit of that game. He is quite a dynamic talent.
7: Yeah, it really is. I mean, I didn't know, to be honest, a ton about the Penguins before that game, and I didn't get to watch the entire game, but they've got talent. And I think that that's to be expected now across FCS. I mean, talent is so much spread out, more spread out now that, you can't look at any opponent and say, oh, we've got way more talent and ability than them. So it's certainly a game that Kentucky's going to have to take very seriously, and I'm sure they will. I mean, I don't think that they're going to try to bypass their home opener and look toward Alabama or anything like that, but that's a formidable matchup for week one.
2: Because the quarterback came back, a lot of his teammates did too. We were talking to their radio play-by-play guy yesterday. They have 41 seniors, and most of them are guys that have been there, not just guys that have transferred in.
7: Yeah, and when you have a team, I mean, we saw it with Indiana last year, when you have a team that has a lot of senior depth, those guys know how to play. It doesn't matter what their background is or what their level of competition has been over the last couple of years. Football's football in a lot of respects, and when you have a team that has played a lot of football, especially when you got your quarterback, like you said, back, knows the system, knows how things operate, and you go up against a Kentucky team. Now, I still like Kentucky in the matchup, but you go up against a Kentucky team where everything is new. These guys have spent a lot of time together, obviously, over the summer and the fall camp, but they've yet to get on the field together. And I don't know if it's an advantage for Kentucky that Youngstown has already played a game and obviously had the game plan for that one last night before Kentucky, or if it's, a disadvantage. But I guess we'll find out when they step on the Kroger Field.
2: I was at practice this week one day and standing and talking to Bill Ransdell, the former Kentucky QB. And Jeff and I get a chance, but doing the radio games, to see some practices. And every year I've learned that I still can't really get a true assessment of what I'm seeing until I see him against somebody outside competition. And I was glad to hear Bill kind of say the same thing in terms of, you can be encouraged by things, but you still have to see them, how they do, when somebody else is trying to push back or counter what they're doing, et cetera. With all that being said, what are the things you'll be paying the closest attention to when this game unfolds a week from tomorrow?
7: Tom, the thing I'm probably most interested in seeing is how this wide receiver room works out. Like, that to me is one of the biggest question marks on the team. Nick Anderson, how healthy is he? We know what he can do if he's at full strength, and he could certainly be a number one wide receiver, but we haven't really got a chance to see a lot of him since he's arrived in Lexington. You have DJ Miller with that young raw talent. Shane Carr had a lot of success previously at the FCS level. But how does that translate on the field? To me, that's going to be a big thing, because I know that Joe Sloan's going to want to pass the ball around. I think the running backs are going to catch a lot of passes this year as well. But you've got to have that threat of wide receivers catching the ball, or else it's going to be very tough to move the ball down the field. So to me, that's the biggest thing. There are other question marks around, like, what's the depth behind C.J. Baxter at running back, and what's the depth behind the starting O-line, because we know they're good. But to me, the wide receiver group is, who's going to step up there? Is it Kenny Darby? I mean, which of those guys? Because I think that there's talent, but it's going to be to be determined, I believe, on kind of how that shakes out and who gets the most reps.
2: One of the things I'll be a little intrigued with is some guys that will get their chance to show what they can do, maybe not as starters, but in some capacity, and they will be the potential for building some depth that doesn't appear evident on paper right now. And I think of guys like Martellus Carter at running back. I don't know where he fits in the rotation, but he's a guy that could have some big playability. Skinner at tight end certainly looks like Jacob Tammy type in terms of versatility at that position. You know, and over on the defensive side, we saw flashes last year from, you know, Godfrey and Works and Grayton and Nichols. And mm-hmm. It's like, okay, can these guys do it on a sustained basis now that they'll get their chance?
7: Yeah, absolutely. And, you know, some of the guys you mentioned, I think those are at least what the coaching staff intends to be the building blocks of the future. And that's really kind of the struggle, right, with college athletics these days is can you get those guys in and develop them in time for them to make an impact on your program and not leave and go elsewhere? Those guys have to have a certain level of patience of their own. Like if they feel like they know they can get on the field and they're not getting the amount of playing time, you know, you mentioned Mykel Skinner. I mean, he's a perfect example of that. He's got the talent to be on the field a lot. His problem is he's got a guy, Willie Rodriguez, and even Henry Boyer in front of him, you know, and that's a hard thing to overcome as far as playing time is concerned. But I think this staff will figure out ways to get those guys on the field. I think it was Stein a couple weeks ago said they've permanently moved Martellus Carter over to running back. So they clearly like what he can provide them in some capacity this year. So I feel like he will get reps if they're going to keep him in that position group. I think CJ Works is a guy you mentioned that got the Josh Allen comp in fall camp. So they clearly feel like they've got something there, a guy that can help them this year and certainly in the future. But yeah, you're right. There are depth pieces all across the board on both sides of the ball. And I think that developing that talent this year, even on places like the offensive line where you know you've got a solid five up there, developing that talent is going to be crucial because you can't just think of this at one year at a time. You've got to think further in the future.
2: We're chatting with Lee K. Howard from WKYT-TV here in Lexington, and we will continue that conversation here in just a moment. 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
3: Mainly clear with fog early today with a high of 85. Northerly winds around 5 miles per hour. 62 tonight. Bright sunshine tomorrow, high of 87. Ample sunshine and dry Sunday and Monday, upper 80s. Sunday, low 90s by Monday. Take a look at the extended forecast, 92 Tuesday, 93 Wednesday, and 93 on Thursday. From the Wayne Weather Center, I'm meteorologist Paul Trombley. Currently, it's 62 degrees.
4: It's 24 past the top of the hour. It's the Leach Report. We're chatting with Lee K. Howard from WKYT-TV. I saw a list. There's lists on everything these days, Lee K., and this one is on the most vulgar fan bases in college football. And the entity that did this did it based on online, a lot of the online posts and things, and it looked at density of profanity, negative sentiment, and even the volume of angry emojis. What a fun job that must have been to put all that together. Any want to take a guess on the most vulgar college football fan base? Do we have Lee K? Oh, let's see if we can reconnect. Oh, we're going to reconnect with Lee K. Howard. All that buildup and technology got us. Anyway, we'll get Lee K. back on and then talk about this list. Just one of the many fun things that you find to talk about until you get to the point where there are games to talk about. And coming up in the second half of the show, by the way, we're going to talk with Pete Futak from College Football News, get a little more college football conversation going, and then Dick Girardi about the Travers and UK volleyball player Morgan Gardy. I think we'll have time to work that in as well. Do we have Lee K. back? Well, let's keep trying. All right. Apologize for the technology. It is a persistent opponent these days, it seems like, unfortunately. It's great when it works. All right. We have Lee K. Howard back now. Lee K., you there?
5: I'm here. I got hung up on in the break. I apologize.
4: Who knows? I've given up trying to figure it out. I was going through this list that covers.com did that's of the most vulgar fan bases in college football. And mostly this is online posting. Anyone want to take a stab at who's number one?
5: Most vulgar? I've not seen this. Can I put Tennessee near the top? I don't know if
4: they're not in the top 10 even.
5: Are they not?
4: Number one?
5: How many are SEC schools?
4: The top two. On the two out of the top 10. Mississippi State and Arkansas are 1-2 and Louisville's third.
5: Really? Okay.
4: Then Wyoming and Jacksonville State. You've had exposure to three of them. And again, this is not like, you know, what they're yelling at you from the stands. This is they're looking at online posting.
5: Okay, well, maybe I would consider all those cowbells to be pretty vulgar. So maybe that's where they're getting that. I've only been to that stadium twice actually, in Starkville, and I don't know that I experienced, you know, maybe I didn't play either. So, but yeah, that's pretty interesting. I did. My ears were ringing with all the cowbells, so I think that probably qualifies them.
4: LSU, Oklahoma, and Auburn round out the top five. Tennessee is sixth. And again, this is mostly what they're looking at is online posting, and Kentucky fans get beat up a lot for that. But Kentucky's 15th, actually, out of the 16 on the list. Ole Miss is last.
5: That's a win. I think that's a win. I think you know, if maybe this was football media or football fan, rather?
4: Yes, football, yes.
5: Okay. Well, maybe if they were talking about basketball.
4: Basketball, yeah.
5: Yeah, that's what I'm

0: thinking. Yeah, that's interesting. I don't think I would have. I think I definitely would have put an LSU fan base, maybe even an Alabama fan base up there. If you listen to the Feinbaum show for any amount of time,
1: yes.
0: I don't know that I would. Maybe even Auburn. I don't even know that I would have put Starkville in the conversation. But yeah, that's an interesting ranking.
1: Stay off those Mississippi State message boards when the Cats are playing the Bulldogs, I guess.
0: I guess so.
1: Lee Kate, thank you much.
0: All right. I appreciate it.
1: The message boards and the online posts as well, probably more so that. Anyway, thanks to Lee K. Howard at Howard WKYT on X for joining us here on the Leach Report. We are halfway home. We'll get a little preview of the Travers coming up tomorrow at Saratoga. Kentucky Downs also starting their meet tomorrow. It's the Leach Report. We'll be right back.
2: It's Friday in Kentucky. We got sports, right? Hey, I'm Scott Fitzgerald. How are you? Let's jump in with college football. Kentucky getting an early scouting report on Youngstown State. Of course, they open with Youngstown State a week from Saturday. Well, the Penguins open with a dominant 43-10 win over Mercyhurst. They're, of course, led by their senior quarterback, Bo Brungard, the reigning Walter Payton Award winner. Well, Kentucky's defense, they're going to have to tackle this guy, and they could get some important reinforcements this season. Cats are hoping veteran Alex Safari can win a legal battle for a fifth year of eligibility. He has a hearing on Monday that could determine his status. Kentucky already has players like Sam Green returning at linebacker, however, working back from that season-ending injury last year. So when can we expect Green back?
3: Getting closer and closer to going full go. Got one more test to pass, and I'm all in.
2: As far as how it's been sitting out with the new staff in Lexington.
3: Very hard. I just want to show the guys in the building before anybody outside of the building that I can really help us change the game.
2: The Bengals are down to their final preseason game, and for some players, tonight basically is an audition. Cincinnati takes their 2-0 preseason record into Philadelphia to face the Eagles. It'll be nationally televised on CBS. They're already projecting most of their 53-man roster, but some jobs are still up for grabs, particularly among the receivers, linebackers, and defensive linemen. Players like Dante Myers, Landon Robinson, and Isaiah Foskey. And by the way, don't expect to see Joe Burrow, Jamar Chase, or T. Higgins, as the starters are expected to sit. Week 2 of the Kentucky high school football season is underway. Big matchups across the state. Defending 1A runner-up Raceland visits PRP, while Beachwood opens its season against Ohio powerhouse Indian Hill. In Class 3A, it's Louisville Central off to Belfry, and Christian Academy hosts defending 5A champion Owensboro. Class 6A features Trinity traveling to nationally ranked Christian Brothers College in St. Louis. Manual is at Southmore, and Bowling Green is at St. X, and the Louisville rivalry between Mail and Ballard continues tonight. Then coming up tomorrow, Lex Christian visits Pulaski County. Have a great weekend, Kentucky. I'm Scott Fitzgerald.
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1: A show presented by Bobcat Enterprises. We welcome Dick Girardi to the program from betonline.ag, and he's also part of the Buyer Speed Figure team. Andy Beyer and his crew, and I want to talk a little bit about the Travers Stakes coming up at Saratoga. Dick, we have the Derby and Belmont winner in Golden Tempo here, the horse that chased him home both times in Renegade, who then came back to win the Jim Dandy over the course. But then there are several others that I think over half the field's between 98 and 102 on the Beyer scale. Is this as wide open as that range would suggest?
14: I'm going to be fascinated, Tom, by how the race gets bet. I think Renegade is probably going to go favored off the recent win, right? Because Golden Tempo hasn't run since the Belmont. But I'm not really sure. But yeah, it is really close. The high number comes from the Chad Brown horse that won a C-Strike that won the Curlin Stakes. But yeah, he wasn't in against the heavyweights. But the cool thing is, right, we got the Derby winner, we got the Preakness winner, we got the Belmont winner, all in the same race for the first time.
1: Yeah, with Napoleon Solo, who was a very close second in the Haskell. He had posted two solid numbers in his last two races. So he's part of that group that's, you know, in that narrow range of buyers. From a strategic standpoint, Golden Tempo is obviously the one that comes from the farthest back. I guess Renegade does too, although it seems like he probably could be a little closer. How do you see it shaping up strategically?
14: I think there's only two horses that could potentially lead. Leading Change, the Indiana Derby winner, who's only run the two times for Brad Cox. And I think Napoleon Solo is the most likely early leader. I mean, he has that kind of speed. I don't know why you wouldn't use it. And when you watch his works leading into the race time, they're really fast. They're not taken back. I think they're going to go, and hopefully for them, they can get a jump on all the deep closers at the top of the stretch and hold on and find a way to win. And at distance, he's not run at before, obviously. The Mound 316, it's only 110 yards shorter, Preakness to the mile and a quarter of the Travers, but sometimes that 100 yards matters.
1: Yeah, and this is a race that also features Chad Brown runner that has the highest last race buyer, but it was in a restricted stake. And then you have the only other 100 is a horse who was a huge upset winner of the Haskell.
14: Yeah, I like C-Strike on paper. I like his races. And I'll tell you what else I like, Tom. I watched all the workouts this morning. I thought he was awesome in the two workouts since the Curlin. The thing I'm not sure you're going to get is probably a price commensurate with what you would like. I suspect he'll be the third choice behind Renegade and Golden Tempo, maybe 4 or 5 to 1. But you get Flavian Pratt and you get Chad Brown, who certainly is on a roll in this meeting, especially lately with his two-year-olds. But, yeah, he's actually probably – I'm going to end up picking him, C-Strike. He's a bit of a gamble because he's in at a distance he hasn't been at before, and against certainly the competition that he hasn't faced. But just off everything I've seen up till now, I think he's the potential to be the late developing horse who maybe is caught up to the ones that have been running all spring and summer.
1: How much weight do you give to Pratt taking that ride where he'd been the regular rider on Emerging Market, who's also in there?
14: That tells me a lot. Look, Emerging Market was Chad Brown's Derby horse. Won the Louisiana Derby. He hasn't really lived up to the billing, but yeah, that was one of the tilting things for me when I saw Pratt is going there. Yeah, that tells you, because Chad Brown's not putting Pratt on the horse that he doesn't think has the best chance.
1: Golden Tempo wraps up the three-year-old championship if he wins this, right?
14: 100%. He's a heavy favorite at the moment. To me, you know, Renegade would have a chance if he wins, obviously, but, you know, he did finish behind him in the Derby and the Belmont. That has to count for something. And Napoleon Solo would be a player, right? If you get the Preakness, just miss the Haskell and win the Travers. But, yeah, certainly if Golden Tempo wins, he is a lock. Now, none of these horses are winning the Breeders' Cup Classic at Keeneland. They're not remotely fast enough to beat any of the older horses. So, yeah, I think the three-year-old title will almost certainly be decided in this race.
1: Speaking of three-year-olds, you're a Mid-Atlantic guy. Are you a longtime columnist for the Philadelphia Daily News? So covered a lot of Preaknesses. What's your take on what's playing out on the Triple Crown Trail with the new alliances and the new championship series that's coming next year and the Preakness not in it?
14: Still too many unanswered questions for me, Tom, but I don't like it so far. I would look at it this way. Horse racing has one thing that everybody understands in the sport, outside of the sport, the Triple Crown. And this year, I tell people this, and they're kind of blown away. The Derby Day, Preakness Day, and Belmont Day handled over $500 million in wagers. Why are we messing with that? I would find a way to improve it. Now, I could guess as to the motivations of Churchill Downs and Naira. I mean, there's a lot of speculation about there, what's going on. But, man, to me, you're better off having an alliance, finding a way to make it better, because it's already really good. I mean, it's the best thing in horse racing. Instead, we're trying to mess with it. I don't get it. It makes no sense to me.
1: Dick Girardi, betonline.ag, and there's always a bunch of interesting prop bets there that you can check out for big races like this. And so go to betonline.ag and you can find it there. Dick, thank you much for the time.
14: You got it. Thank you, Tom.
1: That's Dick Girardi from betonline.ag. Guests on the Leach Report come to you via the Budweiser hotline. We'll be right back.
15: ABC News, I'm Sherry Preston. The death toll currently just under 500 in that deadly Nepal mudslide and flooding. As to those who survived, ABC's Britt Clinton in Kathmandu says
16: the hospital's now treating victims of this deadly disaster. The urgent recovery complicated by mountains of mud and debris as the search for dozens of Americans goes through the night here. The U.S. is sending a disaster response advisor plus $500,000 in aid.
15: About 40 million Americans were under flood advisories on Thursday. Parts of New Jersey just soaked with rain, thousands of airline flights canceled. In the southeast, another day of extreme heat. Phoenix hitting 111. Overnight, another round in the fight over President Trump's EO restricting mail-in balloting. The judge has blocked the administration's new rule because it would be practically impossible for states to comply before the upcoming midterm elections. New Fed Chair Kevin Warsh will address the annual economic symposium in Jackson Hole, Wyoming today. Analysts hoping he gives a clearer signal on the economy. This is ABC News.
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1: 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We welcome Pete Futak to the program from College Football News. 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So let's start with the Cats. They have a new coach, Pete. What's your take on Will Stein, and what can he accomplish at Kentucky?
26: Well, the hope is, you know, the sky's the limit now, where, and unfortunately, Kentucky is just close enough to Bloomington, Indiana, where you have some crossover fans. You have the you know, the comp of being blue blood caliber basketball schools that, you know, have had mild success at football, but then all of a sudden you get the right coach and everything changes. But now in a transfer portal era, everyone's expecting miracles. Everyone's expecting something great. So I don't think you're going to get Indiana right away with Will Stein. But they did do a great job in the transfer portal. And we'll see right away. It'll be tough because the schedule is tough this year. It's a nasty slate. But Stein did upgrade the talent level enough right away to at least be interesting. So I think you're going to see a better team that just it does not quite have the right record yet. But you're going to see where things are going to be building fast for the future.
1: What's your take on Kenny Menchie, the Notre Dame transfer at QB?
26: I mean, great. I mean, his problem was he's not C.J. Carr, you know, who, you know, is probably going to be a top three overall pick. So that's his big fault. So other than that, he's great. He was, you know, there was a time there where he was in the quarterback derby hunt. Who knows if that was real or not at the time or if it was just coach speak. But, yeah, he was a very good coach, a very good quarterback who could have, you know, been the Notre Dame quarterback with a slightly better camp. But he is good enough to be a starter. And, you know, from day one, he should be pretty good right away.
1: Kentucky fans obviously want to be optimistic with a new coach coming in, and this is the time to be the most optimistic before anything is played out on the field. So what has to happen in the script for Kentucky to be better than people think they can be right now?
26: You just want to look like there's something to build on. You want to give fans more competitiveness. I think there's going to be a lot more of offense. Whereas, you know, for years, you had Mark Stoops who, you know, Kentucky would win games, and you'd be like, how'd they do that? It just didn't seem to make sense. You know, they didn't really have any offense that was working, and the defense was just okay, and the stats didn't look quite right. But somehow, it would be close. At the end of the game, they'd pull it out. Well, you want to see something that says, all right, look, this team actually has players now. And that's the difference in the transfer portal era, where the most galling thing last year, I think, everyone, especially SEC types, wasn't just that Indiana beat Alabama in the Rose Bowl. It was like, wait a minute, Alabama's the gold standard of talent, and they just got the clock cleaned by Indiana, really? I mean, and Indiana didn't have a whole ton of actual pro talent compared to Alabama. It was just a really good team overall, and it all came together fast. So what you're looking for out of Kentucky this year, you're not looking for a national championship or an SEC title or anything, but you're looking for something that says, okay, there's something here to build on that we can see in the next few years. All right, maybe we've been Kentucky. We're not a football powerhouse, but who cares anymore? All the rules have changed. You can be pretty good at football now in an NIL era if you've got the will to get the right players and if Stein turns out to be the right coach.
1: It's the Leach Report. We're chatting with Pete Futak from collegefootballnews.com. Talking about schedules, you guys did an analysis of everybody's schedule at collegefootballnews.com. With Kentucky, they don't get to play if you look at the preseason media poll, the bottom of the league, but they also don't have to play the top three teams in the league. So it's everybody in between. What's your take on Kentucky's schedule?
26: Yeah, I don't have it right in front of me, but it's the biggest thing for all these. Now that these conferences are massive and you have 16 SEC teams and 18 Big Ten teams, you know, you're right. You know, maybe you don't play, you know, the Vanderbilts and, just okay teams of the world, even though Vanderbilt's okay now, but maybe not this year. But you're right. If you don't get the Georgias and the LSUs this year and the Alabamas, it makes life a little bit easier. But again, their schedule is still tough because now if you look at the SEC, who are the teams that kind of stunk it up last year? Well, Auburn wasn't that great. Well, now they got an offense and they kept the defense around. Arkansas is probably the lightest team in the conference. But other than that, everyone else is pretty good. There's just, you know, Mississippi State's got an offense this year. And they keep on, you know, just keep naming any other SEC team you want. And you could make a case, you know, again, even with Kentucky, that says on the right day, anybody can kind of beat anybody in this league. Now, it's kind of the good and the bad for the SEC as a whole, where it is a pretty even conference. Georgia's probably the best. Texas is close. I think Oklahoma's going to be fantastic. And I'm really bullish on LSU. But they don't have the killers of the Big Ten. So if you're Kentucky, you asked before what you're looking for. If you can somehow get to 6-6 or 7-5 with the schedule this year, you're doing all right.
0: PVU Tech, collegefootballnews.com. 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
26: It is college. It's College Football News. It's a horrible name, but that's what we know we've got because it can't do more. So COL Football News. And, we're up there, and it's season time. Here we go. So we got to get in mode fast here because come Saturday, there's real football happening.
0: Pete, thank you for the time, and have a fun season.
26: Absolutely. You have a good one. Thanks for having me on.
0: PVU Tech joining us on the Budweiser Hotline here on the Leach Report. 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
0: 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Well, let me suggest that you make it Shuffle Bean Coffee. 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It's the Leach Report, presented each day by Bobcat Enterprises. And Kentucky volleyball plays its home opener tonight. They went 1-1 against top 10 opponents last week up in Milwaukee. Tonight they host Utah State at 7 Eastern time and then take on South Florida tomorrow at 6. I caught up to Morgan Gardy week before last, before the season started, to talk about her decision to leave Notre Dame and come and play for Craig Skinner at Kentucky.
4: Yeah, I think when I entered the portal, I was kind of looking at changing positions from the outside to the right side. And that's something me and Craig were both kind of looking for. I got to talk to all the coaches and we were just kind of all on the same page about what my role would be, stuff like that. And then, I mean, they just have such a competitive culture. I mean, watching them last year, that was amazing. And then, I mean, they have so much success for going for the 10th SEC championship this year. So they're just a great program and I'm really happy to be a part of it.
5: What was your thinking on wanting to make that position change?
4: Some of my strengths are blocking. So on the right side, I'd be lined up with the other team's outside hitter. So that can just put the defense in a great position. So that's something I've been working really hard on this spring. And I think it's going to be a really big change. But I've made a lot of adjustments and having a lot of success over there so far.
5: Standards obviously higher with what they've accomplished. Did that appeal to you?
4: Yeah, for sure. I just wanted to be on a bigger stage, somewhere that would push me every single day. And that's exactly the type of environment that this is.
5: Tell me what you see in this team that makes you think it can be as good or hopefully one notch better than last year.
4: Yeah, I think all the girls here are so close. We're bringing a bunch of the same talent back. The girls, we just hold each other to a high standard every single day. I mean, if something's not going right or how we want it to in practice, we all come together. We agree to pick it up, hold each other to the highest standard we can just to get better every single day.
5: For any competitor, you put a lot of work into it, and they were so close to the ultimate prize. Do they talk much about, you know, one more step, anything like that, or is it just all focused on this year for them?
4: I think definitely last year plays a part in it, but this is a new year, new team. We're really working on being mindful this year, so just every single day getting better, every single day in the gym, pushing ourselves to get 1% better.
5: What have your new teammates told you about the fan support for the program here?
4: I mean, it's insane. I mean, we had a couple spring matches, exhibition matches, and there's so many people here. I remember when I committed, like, on the Instagram, everyone was, like, so happy to have you here, stuff like that. So it's all good things, and like just to see people out and about telling how much they love Kentucky volleyball, love the University of Kentucky, it's truly amazing.
5: Are you at all a baseball fan or anybody in your family?
4: Yeah, we like baseball. We're excited for Wrigley, though.
5: That's what I was asking. Yeah. So, yeah, tell me what that's going to be like to play a volleyball match in that kind of historic venue for another sport.
4: Yeah, it's like a once-in-a-lifetime opportunity. I think it's going to be so much fun just to be at Wrigley. A lot of my family's coming, so it's just something new. We're going to have a lot of fun. It's going to be competitive. It's going to be outside, so something new, but we're going to have a lot of fun.
5: You thought about what it'll be like playing outside?
4: I mean, not too much. There's going to be, like, wind and sun, so we're going to have to figure that out and stuff. But I'm sure we'll, like, practice outside before we get there, everything, figure that stuff out. But at the end of the day, we're just going to get out there and work hard.
5: When's the last time you put on sunscreen to play volleyball?
4: Never. I mean, I played, like, a little bit of beach when I was growing up. Other than that, nothing.
1: That was Morgan Gardy, and she and her teammates take the court tonight at 7. If you can't get to historic Memorial Coliseum, you can catch the action on SEC Network Plus with Dick Gabriel and Leah Edmond on the call, and they do a fantastic job together. So you can pick that up tonight on SEC Network Plus. We were talking about the college football that started last night with FCS teams, including Youngstown State, routing Mercyhurst 43-10. There was a big upset starting the season. Louisiana Christian, an NAIA school, beat FCS Division I member Northwestern State 42-37 after trailing 27-14 in the second half. And according to a Yahoo Sports story, it is the first time that a NAIA team beat a team that offers scholarships. So first time in history, NAIA team has beaten a Division I team that offers scholarships. So quite an upset to start the season. It could be more to come this weekend. Nick Richards, former Wildcat big man, he has a new NBA home. He has signed with the Miami Heat, so he will be teaming up with Bam Adebayo there. This day in Wildcat history, presented by Kentucky Roadshow Sports Cards and Memorabilia. They're at Romney Road here in Lexington. You can also find them at roadshowcards.com. 1983, this day, the United States defeated Russia and won the FIFA Junior World Championship. And the leading scorer for the American team, one Kenny Sky Walker with 24 points before he came back with his sophomore season at the University of Kentucky. Always good to see Sky Sealer about every home game covering the Cats. So one of the all-time greats at Kentucky. Coming up tomorrow, we have the games that start week zero for FBS college football. And then the Wildcats kick it off a week from tomorrow. New day for the coaches show. It'll debut next week with Coach Stein's first one. Wednesday nights for most of the season. There will be a couple of nights later in the year when it's on a different night. But for the opener and most of the season, Wednesday nights this year for the Will Stein Show. And then I think his weekly news conferences are going to be on Tuesdays, where they've been on Mondays in the past. It has to do with the way they plan out their week, and Monday is a loaded day for the staff and the players. So a little adjustment to the schedule to get ready for next week on the UK Sports Network and all the social media to follow the weekly news conference. That does it for us. Have a great weekend, everybody. Enjoy the start of football season, and we'll be back to talk about game week on Monday here on the Leach Report.
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10: A measles outbreak continues to grow in Kentucky. There's now 25 confirmed cases in the most recent outbreak, according to Dr. Stephen Stack, Secretary of the Kentucky Cabinet for Health and Family Services.
12: We now have the highest measles cases in Kentucky in over 35 years, and the highest nationwide 2 years in a row on an increasing trajectory.
10: Two of these patients have been hospitalized. The measles cases are as follows in the following counties: 14 for Christian County, 5 in Washington, 3 in Trigg, 1 each in Caldwell, Owen, and Todd counties. Stack is urging people to get vaccinated against the measles, which is highly contagious. One of the suspects in Gerald Rojas' death last week has turned himself in. That follows a day-long search for Jordan Thomas Jackson, who was with Isaiah Padgett during the shooting along Tilden Road. Rojas died and crashed into a home last Friday night. Jackson was given a $1 million bond and charged with robbery and murder charges. He's due in court for a preliminary hearing Tuesday. Meantime, for Padgett, he was arrested Wednesday and also given a $1 million bond. A high school football coach is due in court next month for allegedly showing obscene materials to minors. Henry Clay head coach Philip Hawkins is accused of this act back in April, reportedly showing multiple victims a naked woman on his phone. The A County Public Schools have confirmed he's now on administrative leave. He's due for arraignment September 21st. Kentucky State Police have a new tool at their disposal, a state-of-the-art metal shark relentless. It's a 23-foot patrol boat designed for first responders with exceptional maneuverability. It's got a mobile data terminal with a FLIR thermal camera and sonar camera. Funding came from grants from FEMA's Parts Security Program to help with disasters and emergencies in the water. I'm Lee Mowen.
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19: 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I'm Shannon the Dude, being joined by Billy Rutledge. 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
27: that's right.
19: If you use, like, I think it's Apple Maps, it might lead you to the wrong location. So I used Waze, just so everybody knows, if you're planning on coming out here, and it took me right to it. So maybe don't trust Apple Maps today to get you here.
27: Yeah, down a residential street, but it's Affirmed Roofing's new building here. It looks like it's all coming together. They have us in a room with windows, and the sun is right in Shannon the Dude's eyes right now. Like, inside, wearing sunglasses.
19: Well, I had my shady rays on, you know, driving here, and I thought, okay, we're going to be inside. I'm not going to need them, but I already had them on my face, so I just did the thing where you fold them up and you put them on your collar.
27: That's why you keep shady rays around,
19: and then
27: right?
19: I come in here, I go, you know what? I think I'm going to put them right back on because I've got the sun shining right on me. But we're happy to be here today. We've got wild eggs here with food, and we're going to have a fun time today. You didn't bring your leather pants. You got your dress pants on. You don't have your leather pants on.
27: I'm rocking dress shoes and black pants with a tucked-in shirt. GM Billy definitely showed up today.
19: You look very official.
27: Well, I went to, like, a fancy dinner last night, so I think I'm kind of in the mood of dressing nice right now. Mm. You know, look good, feel good, perform good, something like that.
19: Yeah.
27: So, no, I don't own a pair of leather pants. But I would agree that I'm probably third on the list and would probably try to rock them if I did have leather pants.
19: Okay, yeah. Matt, I think, thought that I would, you know, because I guess play music, that I would have leather pants. I don't think it's a thing that if you're a musician, you have to have leather pants. I've never put on a pair of leather pants in my life. I don't think I would either.
27: Why not?
19: Well, like, I mean, like, if you're in your 20s or you ride a bike, you know, I think you got an excuse. Nobody wants to see a 40-year-old man in leather pants up on stage shaking his
27: ass. Okay, so it's about what other people think. It's not about,
19: it's about
27: practical
19: me too.
27: Like, it's not increased chafing and you wouldn't wear because of that. It's because you're afraid of what other people would think.
19: Not just that. Like, if you're up on stage for 4 hours, and when I'm up there, I am sweating profusely by the end of the night.
27: Oh, sure.
19: And I don't think sweaty leather clinging to my skin would be comfortable either. So it's a comfortability thing too.
27: Yeah.
19: Not just a stylish thing. I don't think I would look good in it, A. B, wouldn't be comfortable. So I don't see any upside in wearing leather pants.
27: Well, the jeans you currently wear on stage are tight enough where people would think they are leather pants.
19: Yeah.
27: So I don't think it would be that much of a stretch, but I don't know where I would go to get them. We'll have to ask Mario, because he might even show up today in leather
19: pants. Mario, definitely number one, because not only do we think he would wear leather pants, we've actually seen him wear leather pants. He owns leather pants.
27: Yeah.
19: So I hope that he shows up in his today.
27: And can I defend myself on the potluck at the bar scenario we got going on this weekend?
19: Okay, explain this to me, because you got the Cover Zero podcast is doing a draft,
27: a
19: right?
27: A fantasy draft.
19: And Matt was saying that you guys are going to do this at a restaurant. You suggested a potluck at a restaurant. I don't think that's how it works, Billy.
27: Well, here's a couple important details that Matt likes to leave out that makes the story more entertaining, right?
19: Yeah. Never let the truth get in the way of a good story.
27: That's right. Exactly.
19: Yeah.
27: So the owner of the bar is actually a member of the Fantasy League.
19: Okay.
27: So he has offered the place to us to go. So that was very nice of him and generous, and we're all going to go out to Midway for it.
19: But don't eat his food, he's saying.
27: They don't have food. So
19: what kind of restaurant doesn't have food?
27: That's what I'm learning in real time. Does not have food. So we invited all of our guests to bring their own dish.
19: Yeah.
27: So maybe you can have a couple drinks at this establishment, but he's not. They don't have a kitchen. So that's why the reason for asking for a dish, Shannon.
19: Okay, so it's not really a restaurant. It's more like a bar.
27: Yes. It's like the old, like, Western Kentucky. It's called Shots. You just go in there, you take a shot, and then you go out the rest of your night, right? Maybe not the best analogy, but you know what I mean. No kitchen in the back.
19: Yeah, okay, I understand. Okay, that makes more sense.
27: Makes more sense, right?
19: Yes, it does.
27: It's amazing when you have the full context.
19: That is true.
27: But are you amazed that Matt's going to do a fantasy draft? Because I think I slightly am.
19: Yeah, but is he, like, being forced to by the podcast, by the NFL Network?
27: No, we did. It wasn't, like, mandatory did one. This is all our, just wanting to interact with our audience.
19: You know this as well as I do. Is it one of those deals where you have to call in to the commissioner and put in your lineup every year? Or every week, I mean. Because if not, he's going to be into this for about a week or two. And by week three, he's going to be playing guys that are hurt, guys that are on a bye week. Yeah. Like, you know, it's going to be a disaster. He's not going to keep up with that.
27: Well, you can do it all on your phone. It's all on an app.
19: Yeah.
27: But I did hear Matt say on his ESPN show that he has not logged into his ESPN email account yet either. So if we can't get him into the email, I'm with you. I'm worried about the fantasy lineup in week four. But I do want to wish him a happy birthday. It's his birthday
19: today. Happy birthday to Matt. He turns how old today? 50?
27: 58?
19: No, it's not 58.
27: 48.
19: Is he 48 or 49?
27: I hate to date him. It is 48, not 58.
19: Don't date him. You're married. You shouldn't do that.
27: That's right.
19: Well, 48, you say today?
27: 48, and he's stuck in an airport. We'll actually not be at the remote today.
19: Okay, so you told me that. That was breaking news to me this morning. I show up and you go, well, Matt's not going to be here. So he thinks because it's his birthday, he doesn't have to show up today?
27: No.
19: Is that what it is?
27: See, I don't know if he's playing that card. Mm. You call in sick on your, to work on your birthday. People probably raise an eyebrow at that. It's probably not the best day to get sick.
19: Well, I had him some leather pants I was going to give him, so I guess I'll have to just wait.
27: Well, they have a cake here for him.
19: We're
27: going to have a bite of that cake.
19: Well, you know
27: what?
19: Hey, we can eat the cake. We're all friends here. We got some people here with us today. We can take care of that.
27: So that means there'll be some guests on KSR today. I think Jack Pilgrim will join us at one point to talk about Mark Mitchell, and then Nick Roush to get us excited for the football season.
19: All right, look forward to that, and looking forward to later on tonight hanging out with you, Billy, and your new bride at the Kentucky State Fair. Now, you're all dressed, you're way too overdressed for the State Fair, so
27: yeah,
19: I'm gonna need you to dress down a little bit. You can't be the best dressed guy at the State Fair tonight, so you're coming over to Louisville after the show.
27: Yep. I don't know how much riding of rides that I'm gonna do, but we're gonna be hungry, get our eat on, maybe go inside and check out who won the best beef jerky award and all the other stuff that they have in there.
19: Is the $10 million ham on display, or do they immediately snatch that up? Because if I'm paying $10 million, don't even look at my ham.
27: Yeah.
19: I paid $10 million for that. You're not gonna get a bite of it. I don't want you to see it. I'm taking it home with me immediately.
27: I'm really disappointed. It was the same price as last year. That needs to go up every single year, right? It's for charity,
19: it's a $10 million ham. Come on. But we'll be out there later on tonight, so if you're planning on coming out, I'll have to do a little bit of work. I have to MC, which means like for a minute and a half, go up on stage and introduce Hairball, the hair band tribute band that's playing out there. Great name, by the way. If you're going to be a 80s hair band tribute, Hairball is maybe the best name you come up with. They do like Def Leppard, they do Kiss, they do AC/DC, so they're basically a cover band, but they're really, really, really good.
27: I'm excited.
19: Yeah.
27: I am. Last time I went and saw an act at the fair, I think it was the Sugar Hill Gang last year.
19: Yeah.
27: Had a great time at that, so excited to see you on stage. I'm also excited to conquer one of these fair games, Shannon. The wife is going to be all about it.
19: Yeah.
27: Do you think I should walk across the ladder? Or to get to the top, you know what I'm talking about?
19: Yes, I'll tell you what.
27: Or the wash bin with the softball, and you try to get the softball.
19: I
27: want to
19: see you try to do the ladder. As a matter of fact, I will pay whatever it is, $5.
27: What have I done?
19: I'll pay your $5 fee. Don't say I never gave you anything, Billy. I will pay whatever it is, the ticket to you for you to try to go up the ladder, as long as I get to film it and post it for everybody.
27: Yeah, little Mario over here. Now he's all into content and social media.
19: Hey, yeah.
27: Has no idea Matt's going to be here, but he'll film me doing the ladder. Okay, you're on, as long as you do it too.
19: What's the one that you think you would have the best chance of actually winning? Because the basketball thing, forget about it. The rims are half the size of what a basketball rim should be. And I think the basketballs are, at least a little
27: bit tough. Yeah, the basketball's tough.
19: Well, maybe the basketball is regulation. The rim definitely is not regulation.
27: No,
19: have you ever seen anybody at a carnival or a state fair hit the basketball shot.
27: No,
19: I have not.
27: Not with the net that comes down on it, right? Now, there's now I've done a basketball thing at Kings Island where it's like shoot around the key, and that's like, I think, a normal rim. But the one with the net on it is impossible. You're saying, what do I think is the best one for me that I could do?
19: Yeah.
27: Probably the ring toss on the bottle.
19: Okay.
27: You know what I'm talking about?
19: Yeah.
27: You wait until the guy turns around to go over here, and then you just kind of place it on right
19: there. Oh, you cheat.
27: Well, I mean,
19: I don't know if you could get away with that now. The carnies, the carnies, I think, have cameras.
27: No, carnies are soft compared to what they used to be, Shannon. Please, I mean.
19: Well, there used to be a thing where you would go and you would dunk the guy, but the guy had a microphone, and he would just harass anybody that would walk by him. And he would say awful things that you can't get away with doing that now. But I'm talking about back in the 90s, you know, before everybody had cameras.
27: Catcalling as people would say, walked
19: he
27: by?
19: He would just say the worst things to you to where you'd like, you know what, you jerk. Give me those three balls. I'm going to dunk this guy, you know. And that was kind of his thing, his gimmick. And there would be a long line to dunk this guy who would just sit there and just talk trash into a microphone to try to get you to dunk him. There was also the thing that they don't have anymore at the State Fair. And as a kid, curiosity gets the best of you. There was this thing where it was like, come on in here. It was like a sideshow. They don't have these anymore at the State Fair.
27: Uh-huh.
19: But it was like half human, half snake. And you go in there and you pay whatever it is to come see this. And it's literally, Billy, like a, you know, fake looking snake thing. And then, like, you can tell there's a platform, and then this person just pops their head up in the middle. And that's it. The snake doesn't move or anything. It's a person's head in the middle of a box with, like, a ceramic snake wrapped around it. And
27: they don't have that anymore.
19: Even as a kid, I'm going, how in the world is this? Like, what a ripoff.
27: I would have loved to have gone into that room as well as where you see a bearded lady.
19: Yeah.
27: Right?
19: Like, well, yeah, she's just got a beard on, you know? It's like a fake beard.
27: Yeah. It's not what it used to be, but we'll have a good time tonight, and looking forward to it, dude.
19: So later on, or last night, I was so ready for football that I actually turned on some of the
27: Youngstown
19: State.
27: You put on the FCS game?
19: I did for a little bit, and it was like 31-3 or something like that, and I was like, I'll watch a little bit of it. But they end up winning 43-10 last night. Had close to 500 yards in offense, too. But my main takeaway wasn't Youngstown State or anything really about the game itself. But, you know, on ESPN Plus, it's always so weird. Like, I wonder where they find these announcers half the time. It seems like these are guys that maybe they pulled up from a high school game.
27: Oh, yeah, yeah.
19: And then, like, during the break, it doesn't really show a commercial. It just shows, like, a logo. And you hear open mics in the background, and there's people walking around. You can hear the stairs, or, you know, the chairs and stuff creaking, people talking and everything. And I'm like, what? What is going on with these ESPN Plus broadcasts? You know what I'm talking about?
27: I do,
19: watched them? You never know what you might. It's almost like you're like veering in on something you shouldn't see or shouldn't hear.
27: No, you're exactly right. It's almost like I did a game for Flow Sports out of college, and it was the same thing. They didn't have commercials, so they told us don't talk during the breaks because they'll hear you. Not one to complain when there aren't commercials, but it is awkward. It makes me cringe a little bit.
19: Yeah.
27: Just as somebody in the business that knows when there's an open mic that bad things can go wrong, it is a little bit like a high school operation when you get the FCS ESPN Plus broadcast. But I did not watch it. I was at a silent auction last night.
19: Oh, wait, you went to an auction?
27: I went to a silent auction last night with Ryan Lemon and my wife, of course, with Thursday's Child. Cameron Mills was the MC of the event.
19: Yeah.
27: And Shannon, I thought we were saving money after the wedding, I'll be honest.
19: Did you bid on something?
27: I thought we were on a budget. Well, the wife did, and we ended up winning just under $400 worth of stuff. So, like, that's great. It goes to a great cause, right?
19: Yeah.
27: Like the adoption of children, not only in this state but across the country with Thursday's Child. But thought I was on a little bit of a budget. We've got beauty products. We've got gift cards to golf courses. She just went around and signed her name on almost everything last night.
19: So, a silent auction. I don't know if I've ever been to one before, but I think I understand it. You go around and you just kind of write down what your bid is on things.
27: Yeah, there's a starting bid. You can increase it by like a minimum of 10.
19: So, it's like a blind thing where you just, you don't know. Okay.
27: So, you can go in and write your name down on everything, and if nobody bids on it, you've won everything for under the value of what it really is.
19: So, what did you bid, if you don't mind me asking, on $400 worth of stuff?
27: She got like this beauty set.
19: Beauty set.
27: Yeah, that was
2: like $200, Shannon.
19: So she put a $200 bid on it?
27: She did, all yes. Right. We got a stylist for 2 hours that'll either go shopping with you or look through your closet.
19: Oh, man, can I tag along? I need a stylist.
27: No, I think I need that more than you do, honestly.
19: Yeah.
27: She got a foursome tea time at a local Lexington golf course with carts.
19: What are you doing, man? Yeah, I mean, you just went through this big expensive wedding. You had a camel there, for God's sake. And then you end up, by the way, how much did the camel cost? How much does, if I want to book a camel, 400? 4,000?
27: Yeah.
19: 4,000?
27: Yeah.
19: So I wanted a camel to hang out here with me today at the pre-show. I'd have to pay $4,000.
27: You know, I'm not sure if it's just like come to an event. This camel had to be trained to sit down for 6 months. It had to be go to an event.
19: Oh, so it didn't already know how to do that?
27: No, camels don't sit down normally.
19: This
27: actually
19: is like your personal camel. I thought this was like a camel that went around and did like all weddings.
27: The place, and I can shout out their name. They're actually in Kentucky. You could go see the camel, mm-hmm, junior that she got. But yeah, wasn't cheap.
19: Hmm. Okay, well, I'll keep that in mind.
27: Camels don't sit down.
19: I'll keep.
27: You get on a ladder to get on a camel most times, so that I think maybe
19: you
27: was part of
19: it. You should have got
27: expense
19: a little bit of a discount because he didn't really play along. He didn't really cooperate for the first
27: No,
19: minutes.
27: He was great. He was actually he didn't spit on anybody. I mean, you've heard of camels spitting, right?
19: I was saying.
27: Didn't even see him go to the bathroom.
19: On the way there, I was going,
27: must have been nervous.
19: I secretly kind of hope that the camel has some bodily functions that happen on the way down the aisle. That would be great.
27: I can't believe you're wishing for that on my
19: I should have called the Etsy witch. We could have made it happen.
27: Yeah, you're right about that.
19: All right, we're here at Affirm Roofing, 741 Price Avenue. Come on out.

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10: Highs around 85 today. Under mainly clear skies, northerly winds around 5 miles per hour. Lows dip down to about 62 tonight. Clear skies. High of 87 tomorrow. Clear skies and dry Sunday and Monday. Upper 80s Sunday. Low 90s by Monday. Looking at the long range, 92 Tuesday, 93 Wednesday, and 94 on Thursday. From the Wayne Weather Center, I'm meteorologist Paul Trombley. Right now, it's 69 degrees.
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0: Welcome back. It is the KSR Pre-Show. 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
12: Nice. And it's a husband and wife owned small business with Lauren and Drew Rogers. They first met a local shingle supplier, and the rest is history, Shannon. How romantic.
0: Yeah, exactly.
12: You go to the shingle supplier, you meet the love of your life. The rest is history.
0: I hear that later on they want to do some sort of competition between Ryan and maybe you or maybe even me. I'm not sure who. To see how long we can hold some shingles. Shingles are heavy. You ever held shingles before?
12: I don't know if that's the best competition for you, Shannon, with those noodle arms.
0: Oh,
12: so, I mean,
0: please.
12: You can leave that to
0: about?
12: Me if you Come really
0: on.
12: Want. I did enjoy the push-up contest all those years ago, so maybe we'll do something like that.
0: Yeah, you got destroyed in that, if I
12: wouldn't
0: remember
12: say
0: right.
12: Destroyed.
0: Have you ever been up on a roof before?
12: 40 push-ups.
0: I'm not talking about a rooftop bar. Have you ever been up on a roof to, like, do
12: yeah,
0: any sort
12: clean
0: of repair?
12: Gutters,
0: oh,
12: really?
0: Dude.
12: I've been on my parents' roof before.
0: You know what I mean? I'm afraid of heights, so I hate getting up on a roof. So I've only been up there maybe a couple of times to...
12: Christmas lights. Oh,
0: yep,
12: my God. Christmas
0: yep,
12: lights.
0: That type of thing.
12: People know what I'm talking
0: my
12: about.
0: My grandpa, though, he was a roofer. He actually went out and did this stuff. And he up in his 70s, up into, like, you know, late 70s, he was up on roofs hammering away. And I'm like, man, that is tough work.
12: Oh, yeah. heat or cold, they're going to be out there. The only other roof.

0: experience I have is Andy Dufresne up there tarring the roof in that movie, right?
1: Yeah. Just got a text from Mike, my friend Mike, who says, get away from Billy. He's an alien. Who pays $4,000 for a camel? Well, you got to do what you got to do, right?
0: Yeah, and luckily the wife's family was happy to help with that.
1: So oh, okay. It wasn't all you.
0: Yeah, it wasn't exactly all me. I love the opinions of others on the wedding that they weren't invited to.
1: Look over here to your left.

0: apparently. We originally were told that there were prison chips. You get these in prison.
1: Right.
0: But we don't have to go to prison. It looks like we're going to get plenty of chips today here from Shebang.
1: I mean, the PR that they've gotten just from Matt liking the chips at the Gulf Scramble has been a ton. Yeah. And he's doing the right thing, our chip guy, bringing a whole bag or box of it to the next remote. So now we're going to have a bunch of people that are going to get to
0: he's
1: try
0: it.
1: He's
0: about to hand some out here. So even more reason to show up here to Firm Drew.
1: I also love the setup here, like with the couches in the front here.
0: Yeah.
1: Like, not you don't just have to sit in a chair. We got nice, comfortable couches.
0: You got to get here early because these chairs, we only got a couple of more, like, leather seating here. Otherwise, you got to sit in the hard white chairs.
1: Well, you better believe I'm going to find a nice, comfortable seat after this pre-show.
0: Did
1: right?
0: you see Steve Zahn at practice yesterday for football?
1: I did.
0: What is he doing there? He just came in to promote, like, some new show that he's doing. But that reminded me of when he went around and played Rich Scangarello.
1: Oh, yeah.
0: A few years back.
1: He looked
0: a lot like him. So I love Steve Zahn. He's apparently a big Kentucky football fan, lives in Kentucky, and goes to some of the games.
1: Yeah, but what level of celebrity do you have to be where you can just go up to the practice and be a part of it? Like, do you think I could call up Will Stein and say, I'd like to have a practice today?
0: No.
1: I'm in town.
0: Steve Zahn is, I think, right on that line.
1: Oh, okay.
0: He's not A-list, but he's well-known enough to where I think people would know who he is.
1: But it's like, oh, Steve Zahn's here. He wants to come to practice.
0: Yeah. But it's just like Patton Oswalt, which, by the way, we're giving away Patton Oswalt
1: tickets.
0: Yeah,
1: more Patton Oswalt.
0: We were talking about this before we went on the air. I didn't know who Patton Oswalt is, so then I'm like, all right, let me look up. Let me see if I know anything that he's in. And the thing that I knew Patton Oswalt from was some random on-demand movie that I don't even think was in theaters called Big Fan, which we talked about.
1: Yeah.
0: And that's how I know him. So Steve Zahn, I don't know if people know him more from is he in White Lotus? What is he in? What is he in?
1: White Lotus.
0: Yeah, I haven't seen anything past the first season. But I remember him from Saving Silverman.
1: Okay.
0: You remember Saving Silverman?
1: No, I never saw Saving
0: with Jack
1: Silverman.
0: Black?
1: Mm-mm.
0: You know, great movie.
1: I like Jack Black. You can get me invested if it's a Jack Black movie.
0: Yep.
1: But no, I'll have to check that out. But yeah, Patton Oswalt tickets, we'll give those away at the end of the show. He is the voice of Ratatouille, Shannon, which you have not seen.
0: I had no idea what Ratatouille
1: is.
0: Such a shame. All right, so you're following the latest in this Mark Mitchell thing. We'll have Jack Pilgrim fill us in and give us all the details.
1: I'm trying.
0: And tell us what we're missing on this whole thing.
1: Yeah, I'm trying.
0: But yesterday, my understanding is that now he and his lawyers are requesting a judge to hold the NCAA in contempt of court for allowing the SEC to adapt this new rule that would keep basically 13 players ineligible for a fifth year.
1: Mm-hmm.
0: So that's where we're at now. It's all going back to court again. We thought that the court case was won. We thought it's a done deal. Now it looks like we're going back to court again to see if he's going to be eligible or not. And the more that this drags on and on, I mean, I will give Mark Mitchell credit. He definitely wants to be here because he is going through every court case it seems that is possible, and he's going to have to go through to be a Kentucky Wildcat. But, my God, I mean, at some point, where do you go? Like, all right, enough's enough. I'll just go play for somebody else.
1: Yeah, and luckily we still have a couple more months until the first basketball season. Football starts this weekend, right?
0: Yeah.
1: And so for a lot of guys that are facing this similar issue in the football world, you know, they don't have enough time for a decision to be made. But now with the SEC making these punishments and changing rules last minute, now I guess trying to hold them responsible for that, it is really confusing. And doesn't, I mean, as the days go by, I don't feel very optimistic about Mark Mitchell playing.
0: I did at first, but now you start hearing that they're going to punish the program itself and threatening the.
1: In no way Mark Pope.
0: Mark Pope isn't going to be out of
1: sniff anything
0: half
1: like
0: of the
1: that.
0: Season, especially on, I mean, you wouldn't do it on any season, but this is a very important season for Mark Pope coming up. So if those rules are upheld, there's no way that Mark Mitchell would be here.
1: Or you play Mark Mitchell, and then you just don't have Pope for half the year, and you lose half your operating budget
0: that
1: for
0: would never
1: basketball.
0: Happen.
1: Is he worth that much to you?
0: Absolutely not, no.
1: Well,
0: no.
1: Then I think we know maybe what the eventual answer will be in this.
0: Yeah, but again, it just keeps dragging out, and it's so hard to follow because every day there's a new twist and turn to this, but it looks like now it's going back to court again.
1: Yeah, and I feel bad for those guys. These are people that never got that fifth year while everybody else is going to be allowed to have a fifth year moving on. The class of 2022 seems to be slighted in a way that other classes weren't. So I do feel bad for them, and I understand their struggle. But they didn't know they needed to enter the transfer portal at the end of the season, Shannon. Yeah. So I have a lot of sympathy for these guys just trying to play another year.
0: Affirm Roofing has a team of professionals with separate specialties to handle roofing, gutters, siding,

0: Windows and masonry, so you don't have to worry about cleaning out your gutters. 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
1: They'll
0: for
1: clean
0: you
1: my gutters
0: well,
1: too.
0: I mean, I don't know if they'll clean them, but they'll put them up there for
2: oh,
0: you
2: okay.
0: at least.
2: Oh, good.
0: If you need some new gutters, they do it all for you at Affirm Roofing. We're going to take a break. 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
3: It's Friday in Kentucky. We got sports, right? Hey, I'm Scott Fitzgerald. How are you? Let's jump in with college football. Kentucky getting an early scouting report on Youngstown State. Of course, they open with Youngstown State a week from Saturday, while the Penguins open with a dominant 43-10 win over Mercyhurst. They're, of course, led by their senior quarterback, Bo Brungard, the reigning Walter Payton Award winner. While Kentucky's defense, they're going to have to tackle this guy, and they could get some important reinforcements this season. Cats are hoping veteran Alex Afari can win a legal battle for a fifth year of eligibility. He has a hearing on Monday that could determine his status. Kentucky already has players like Sam Green returning at linebacker, however, working back from that season-ending injury last year. So when can we expect Green back?
4: We're getting closer and closer to going full go. Got one more test to pass, and I'm all in.
3: As far as how it's been sitting out with the new staff in Lexington.
4: Very hard. I just want to show the guys in the building before anybody outside of the building that I can really help us change the game.
3: The Bengals are down to their final preseason game, and for some players, tonight basically is an audition. Cincinnati takes their 2-0 preseason record into Philadelphia to face the Eagles. It'll be nationally televised on CBS. Already projecting most of their 53-man roster, but some jobs are still up for grabs, particularly among the receivers, linebackers, and defensive linemen. Players like Dante Myers, Landon Robinson, and Isaiah Foskey. And by the way, don't expect to see Joe Burrow, Jamar Chase, or T. Higgins, as the starters are expected to sit. Week 2 of the Kentucky High School football season is underway. Big matchups across the state. Defending 1A runner-up Raceland visits PRP, while Beachwood opens its season against Ohio powerhouse Indian Hill. In Class 3A, it's Louisville Central off to Belfry, and Christian Academy hosts defending 5A champion Owensboro. Class 6A features Trinity traveling to nationally ranked Christian Brothers College in St. Louis. Manual is at Southmore, and Bowling Green is at St. X, and the Louisville rivalry between Mail and Ballard continues tonight. Then coming up tomorrow, Lex Christian visits Pulaski County. Have a great weekend, Kentucky. I'm Scott Fitzgerald.
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0: Welcome back. 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We're going to go back to the phones in just a minute. Before we do, though, Billy, some breaking news over the last night that came out. I'm seeing this from 11 hours ago, that the Big East has opted not to follow the Power Four in ruling against pros returning to campus.
1: Yeah, so they met, and they opted to remain at status quo and monitor the situation, according to sources familiar with the discussion. Shannon, could it be that the Big 12, the ACC, the SEC, and the Big 10 all ban professional players from coming back and playing in college, and then a league like the Big East just lets them play? And
0: yeah.
1: I mean, who's to say no to that, right?
0: Well, I mean, if you're...
1: The NCAA?
0: I guess, but if you go conference by conference and it's their decision, then that's a win for the Big East. I mean, a team like Villanova, St. John's could pick up some of these guys that are kind of just hanging out there in limbo, and maybe that's a huge win for them,
1: hey,
0: depending
1: well,
0: on
1: also,
0: how it plays out.
1: Yeah, and probably a huge risk, right? Because you're, you know, the NCAA loves to go back and take away things from teams that had ineligible players ruled at a later date, so... It'd be a huge risk, but, I mean, if you're the Big East and maybe you get an influx of talent, that could be pretty interesting.
0: Something big is coming on September 2nd. 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We got some people on hold, so let's go to the phones. Who's up first, Rick?
2: Austin is up first.
0: Hey, Austin. Good morning.
10: Hey, Shannon. I won those Thomas Rhett tickets months ago. You said he reached back out to you. We got closer to it, so this was to call about that.
0: Oh, you're calling me about that to sort that out on the air. Here's the thing.
10: Well, when I asked to be on the air. They just put me straight through to you. So.
0: Thanks a lot, Rick. I appreciate that.
2: Anytime.
0: Yeah. So when is the concert?
10: 2 weeks from yesterday, September, whatever that is.
0: All right, so... I'll reach out to our promo people.
1: Oh, you will.
0: I will.
1: That's really nice.
0: Yeah. Well, it's not my job at that point. It's just so you know how it works. When we give away stuff, we get your information, we pass it on to the promotional people. They take it from there. So thanks for the call.
1: And it's usually much closer to the date of the show in which they'll reach out and have you fill out some information.
0: Yeah.
1: You don't screen calls, so why would you expect Rick to screen calls, right?
0: Oh, I screen calls.
1: Don't give Rick a hard time.
0: No.
1: You go, hello, who's this?
0: Nope.
1: And then you hang up right to him. I like to ask him how their day's going, what they want to talk about.
0: Don't care.
1: And then I'll put you on hold, and I'll know that you don't need tickets.
0: All right, who's up next, Rick?
2: Got John Short up next.
0: John
1: Don't
0: Short.
1: Need to screen this call.
0: What's up, John? We know what he wants to talk about. Cat's about 50.
11: That's going to happen. We're going to win tonight and tomorrow night in volleyball.
0: All right.
1: Home opener, I believe, coming out for volleyball, right?
0: That's right.
11: No, is it going to be on the radio tonight and tomorrow night?
1: No radio coverage of the volleyball team this year, John.
11: Earlier you talked about Dolly Parton. The best song she ever had out is Coat of Many Colors.
0: Coat of Many Colors. We played that one on the pre-show on the day after she passed. Yep.
11: I know it's a good one.
0: John, I know you're going to be anxiously awaiting 20 years from now when we finally get the last Dolly Parton song. She's going to release it on her 100th birthday. What do you think about that? They're going to put it locked in a vault for the next 20 years.
11: That's good. What's the song going
0: to
11: be?
0: I don't know. That's the mystery.
1: That's the
0: mystery.
1: Yeah,
0: we're
1: going to
0: find out. Yeah. All right, John. We appreciate it.
11: That'd be your 2046.
0: 2046. That's great math. There you go, John. Thank you very much. At the Braves, my Braves last night swept the Dodgers in what felt like October baseball. But Chris Sale, I want to bring him up for a minute because he, for the first time in, I believe it was 8 years, threw a pitch over 100 miles an hour. Well, think about this. He's 37, 38 years old.
1: Okay.
0: Had not thrown a pitch over 100 miles an hour in 8 years. And last night, I guess, was so amped up to pitch against Ohtani that he dialed it back 8 years ago and pulled out the 100-mile-an-hour fastball that he had in hibernation. How cool was that?
1: Well, that is awesome. You know, maybe he's still growing. Maybe
0: he's still getting
1: yeah,
0: better.
1: Yeah, he still hasn't peaked, still reaching his potential. I got to bet, though, like you said, playing Ohtani, and you get that adrenaline boost. And I don't know. I mean, Shannon, you ever feel like you could go back out there and pitch again?
0: Yeah,
1: like,
0: until I throw about one pitch, and then I go, nope, I don't have it.
1: But you had that one pitch,
0: yeah.
1: Right? Maybe that was it for sale. He had that one pitch that took him back 8 years.
0: He also ended up throwing a complete game shutout, which is a Greg Maddux game that you do not see in Major League Baseball anymore.
1: Right.
0: I think there's only been 17 complete games all season long. Of course, you know, before we were worried about pitch counts, it was a common thing, but you don't really see that anymore.
1: Yeah, my Rays, I mean, they'll take a pitcher out because they'll face a lineup for the third time. It's all about analytics, right? But
0: yeah.
1: The Rays are good this year. I mean, they're at the top of their division, so excited for them and what they can do.
0: Did you see in Madison County, Indiana, Billy, there is a lion and a cub on the loose.
1: What?
0: A 300-pound lion somewhere in Madison County, Indiana, which I had to look up to see exactly where that's at. I think it's up around Muncie.
1: Wait. A lion?
0: A lion.
1: And the cub.
0: Mm. So, you know, like, lions are dangerous as it is, but if they got, like, a cub with them, you don't want to get
1: protective
0: any,
1: yeah, and defensive. Yeah.
0: Absolutely. So, it's only, like, 150 miles away.
1: Yeah, what in the Joe Exotic is this?
0: Like, I say only because I don't know how far lions can travel, but I'm just saying if that lion decides to go south and they can't catch this thing, it could end up in Kentucky.
1: Yeah, but hard to hide a lion, right? Like, I feel like the lion's going to go across an interstate and there'll be pandemonium and the guard will be called in to try to tranquilize it. Because you can't have a lion on the loose. This is not a deer crossing traffic, right?
0: No.
1: I mean, especially with a cub.
0: Yeah.
1: Do you think this was like a Joe Exotic petting farm?
0: I think that's what the story is. It escaped from some sort of exotic enclosure that they had, which I don't know how you allow a lion to just get out. Did somebody forget to lock the door? Or I don't know exactly how it escaped. But now, I mean, could you imagine if it were Lexington, let's say, and I said, Billy, there's a lion out here just roaming around with a cub, 300-pound lion, too. I mean, you'd have to have your head on a swivel everywhere you went because you're about to end up this lion's dinner.
1: Now, is that the worst animal that you could see if you're driving by in Madison County, Indiana?
0: Yeah.
1: Do you think it'd be the worst one? I feel like a silverback gorilla trying to come at me would probably be a little bit more scary than a lion. But
0: yeah.
1: Lion's definitely up there. I don't know if they're that aggressive when they're in a situation.
0: Well, again, though, it has the cub, so it's going to be more aggressive, I would think. And you're not going to outrun a lion.
1: Yeah, polar bear would be another one where, I've got no chance.
0: Bear.
1: Like, you know, there's that saying, you know, lay down if it's brown or whatever, fight back if it's black. I don't know if that's the right saying. Polar, white, you're dead.
0: Yeah, I think. No, try it again. What was it?
1: White and you're dead. That's
0: white,
1: the polar
0: dead?
1: Bear one.
0: Yeah.
1: That would be a scary one to see on the side of the road, too.
0: I mean, we do have those in, like, the local zoo. I know there is a
1: Is there a polar bear over there?
0: Yeah, I think there is. So, I mean, that is a possibility, I guess. Crazy that there's just a lion just roaming around in Madison.
1: Oh, and by the way, it's called Wentz Wildlife Adventure is where we got the camel. So a wildlife place. I don't know if they have lions, though. I guess we should check after this news.
0: Are you sad that the Pro Bowl is no longer going to be a thing?
1: No. It had become a joke, unfortunately. It is a game that they've played for almost like 70, 75 years,
0: so it is
1: a tradition.
0: Didn't they turn it into flag football or something like that?
1: Yeah. You know, it's two-hand touch, don't tackle. Yeah. The defensive lineman, offensive lineman, they don't even like move, right? Like it's become a sham of what it used to be. And you know, it's hard to make All-star games mean something, right?
0: Sure.
1: It's just the Pro Bowl is the latest one to bite the dust.
0: Especially in football. When injuries are so likely to happen, you don't want to get injured because, you know, of a Pro Bowl game that really means nothing at all. So I kind of understand them getting rid of it. Did you watch it when it was a thing?
1: I did, like, 10, 15 years ago when they actually tackled. But, like, these past few years where it's become, like, challenges and games more so than the actual game, it just hasn't meant a lot to me. But sad to see it go, I guess. You know, people wanted to be a Pro Bowler, but never in the Pro Bowl.
0: Right.
1: Because if you make the Super Bowl, you don't play in the game, right, actually. So it was always a weird juxtaposition there.
0: One other non-sports related thing. Did you see that there's a court battle as there's a new Twitter that is launching? Have you seen this story?
1: No. Is it
0: Blue Sky?
1: Blue Sky? What did I say? Blue Ski?
0: Blue Ski.
1: Blue Ski. Meta Threads.
0: No. So,
1: is that what's taking over?
0: So, you know, Elon changed the name, of course, as everybody knows, from Twitter to X.
1: Right.
0: But there's somebody that decided they're going to be an entrepreneur. They're going to take over Twitter and the little bluebird logo that everybody knows and launch their own Twitter. So now there's a court battle going on back and forth between Elon and this other person who tried to take over Twitter because Elon, I guess, you would think that he would at least keep the trademark.
1: That's what I was going to ask.
0: Right?
1: Yeah.
0: But apparently he didn't. And now Twitter is, it's still out there. I haven't looked, I haven't gone to Twitter.com, but apparently it's now its own thing, separate from X. Elon, of course, is arguing, no, that's my brand. This other person's going, no, you relinquished that trademark, that copyright.
1: Yeah.
0: So now it's mine. And now there's a court battle going on. So who do you think, if you had to judge between Elon, who didn't want Twitter, wanted to change it to X, versus Entrepreneur, who says, all right, here's a domain that's now open, I'm taking this over, who would you give it to?
1: See, I don't know. I mean, I'd probably need to learn some more of the details of the case. As much as I'd love for it to go back to Twitter and we can do our tweets again.
0: I'll still call it Twitter.
1: I do,
0: anyway.
1: Too.
0: I do not call it X. I can't say X me.
1: I can't help but think that
0: you
1: this
0: know?
1: X me.
0: I can't
1: no,
0: do
1: you
0: it.
1: Don't want that.
0: Yeah. But I guess maybe I'm kind of the old man that won't give up calling it Twitter.
1: I can't help but think that like there's got to be some reason that X is going to be able to strike this down pretty quickly.
0: Yeah. Elon's got the money, first of all, right?
1: That's another thing. Like, they can make this go forever.
0: You're not going to outlaw your Elon.
1: And the
0: Musk.
1: Entrepreneur is just trying to get it started. So it's probably you probably just alluded to it there.
0: Yeah. All right. 859-280-2287. We'll take more of your phone calls coming up next. We're live here at Affirm Roofing in Lexington. Come on by. Get some wild eggs. Get some shebang chips.
1: Which, by the way, you stole like multiple bags from the golf scramble the other day.
0: No.
1: You're like, it's in my goodie bag. They're
0: mine.
1: It was
0: in the bag. Everybody had a bag.
1: No.
0: There was like five bags there. They said, this is your bag. This has got your golf shirt in it. And there's some other stuff in there. And there was a bunch of these in there.
1: Yeah,
0: what do you want me to do?
1: The shebang chips did not come in that goodie bag. They were somehow placed into your goodie bag that you assumed were
0: yours. I had never even tried these before. I didn't even know they were good.
1: They are,
0: but I mean, I didn't know that at the time, so I wasn't just stealing potato chips that I didn't even know what they tasted.
1: No, you were. It's okay.
0: No.
1: But much better than if you remember the Miller Lite chips that we've tried on the KSR show before.
0: Oh, you're talking about the Pringles that had like the, mm-hmm. it was like beer and hot wings.
1: Beer canned chicken.
0: Beer, yeah, because I told you when I was on a trip to Florida, I stopped off at a gas station in Alabama, and there was this dirty construction worker at a gas station that offered me Pringles out of his window.
1: And it's beer canned chicken, right?
0: And I go, this is a little weird. I kind of feel weird taking hot wings and beer Pringles from a construction worker in Alabama. But I took them, and I kind of liked them a little bit.
1: Well, now you don't have to with all these shebang bags that we have.
0: All right, we'll take a break. 859-280-2287, KSR pre-show. We'll be right back.
12: It's Shannon the Dude, and to talk to me and Billy, give us a call on the Clark's Pup and Shop phone line at 859-280-2287.
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0: See a video of a kid making one of those State Fair basketball shots. That's got to be AI, right?
1: Oh, that's impressive.
0: That's AI. I don't believe it. I've never seen that.
1: I mean, somebody's got to make a shot eventually.
0: No.
1: Maybe one person has done it, right?
0: I don't know. Like, when the carny can't even do it, usually the carny will do the thing, like, where they show you how easy it is to win. Like, the ladder thing that I'm talking about,
1: yeah.
0: You climb.
1: Yeah.
0: He'll go over and do it and show you how easy it is, ring the bell, and go, here.
1: That's the scam,
0: you
1: right?
0: You do it, now you get, you know, whatever stuffed animal you want.
1: Well, this kid's, like, 5 feet behind the line. He kind of does, like, a fadeaway when he shoots it, too. So, pretty impressive by that kid.
0: I don't believe that. You were telling me about a story during the break. We were just looking up. A man accused as posing as a San Francisco 49ers player to defraud women out of $1.3 million, according to the feds.
1: Yeah, remember the Tinder swindler,
0: yes.
1: Right? Well, this guy was doing it and posing as a 49ers football player. His name is Dejon Love, and his bogus financial advisor, they were both charged with orchestrating a years-long romance scheme that victimized dozens of women across multiple states. They would create dating profiles where he'd take pictures next to, like, fancy cars.
0: Yeah.
1: And post videos of him in a San Francisco 49ers helmet doing workouts on the beach.
0: But he's got all that stuff, but he needs your money.
1: He scammed 26 victims of $1.3 million over 4 years. They convinced them that they were in a romantic relationship. He needed funds for a new venture, and then would just block them and not respond once he got the money.
0: Am I wrong or like bad for thinking it's your fault for being so stupid that you would pay somebody that money? If you know that, here's the thing, everybody listening, anybody that's rich or a celebrity will never just randomly be in your DMs on social media asking you for money. Like, it's not, if George Clooney is in your Facebook messages saying that he needs $1 million or he needs any amount of money, don't send it to
1: but
0: him.
1: George Clooney's a Kentuckian. Like, he needs my help. Like, if he didn't ask for $1 million, he only asked for $20,000,
0: yeah.
1: Shannon. So, like, I got that. I can help him out.
0: I don't understand how this happens. I mean, people you don't even meet, especially.
1: Yeah.
0: And a guy that just because he had a picture of himself in a 49ers jersey gets on, I guess you said Tinder?
1: Yeah, dating apps.
0: A dating
1: so
0: app.
1: Not just one, yeah.
0: And says that he needs money. You haven't even met him yet. You're going to give somebody you haven't even met money? I'm not even going to give you money,
1: no,
0: and I've known you for 10 years.
1: No, but again, like, you got to remember these people are maybe in a vulnerable place. They're looking for love. They're alone in this weird dating culture that we have where you have to go on apps. Like, I can understand somebody gets a little too invested with somebody they haven't met. Shannon, there's a whole show about being catfished and not knowing what these people look like, and then it ends up being a dude. And then you go meet him at the end.
0: There's an idiot around every corner, I guess.
1: You're very, very personal responsibility guy after the Meta take yesterday.
0: Yes.
1: Where parents need to take charge of this and Meta shouldn't do anything about it. And now on this story, it's like you're just stupid because you fell in love online and sent money. I get it, but, you know, it's tough being around you.
0: So you're telling me that you actually have sympathy for these people that are so dumb.
1: Yeah, I do.
0: So dumb that they would send money to somebody that claims to be in the NFL.
1: Yeah, do you have sympathy for the grandma that picks up and says she missed jury duty and she has to send $1,000? You know, there's people going to banks not telling the teller what they're doing because somebody on the phone scammed them. Like, I do have sympathy for these people.
0: This is a little bit different than that, though. This is somebody that's saying that they personally need money, not that you owe them money.
1: Well, I will say the 49ers have certainly had a month.
0: They've had a week.
1: They've had an offseason.
0: They've had a week.
1: They?
0: I mean,
1: I don't know. Yeah, I don't know if this counts for them, but it does.
0: Jed York, I was watching them last night going, man. This team only scored six.
1: All the money in the world, man, and you're in a trailer park at 9 in the morning in Ohio. Like, it just boggles my mind.
0: Let me ask you about this, Billy. Would you ever pay for parking at a mall? Would you ever pay to get a little bit of a better spot in a parking lot at a mall?
1: Probably not. I mean, I'm the guy that parks all the way in the back and walks,
0: honestly. I'm with you,
1: honestly.
0: Man. I am with you, too. Like, I'm the type of guy where if there's two bridges and one of them's a toll bridge and the other one's free, but the other one that's free is like 5 miles out of the way.
1: Yeah, an extra 10 minutes.
0: I will drive an extra 10 minutes out of the way just on the principle of it.
1: Like, me, too.
0: I'm not paying to cross your bridge, right?
1: Yeah.
0: So I bring this up because Mall St. Matthews in Louisville is implementing paid parking for select spots.
1: Stop.
0: So you know where we were just last week.
1: Yeah,
0: that was Oxmoor.
1: A couple weeks ago,
0: that was Oxmoor Center. But the one down the road from it is Mall St. Matthews, and they are going to be charging for parking, for premium parking, is what they're calling it. Now that doesn't mean that all spots you have to pay to park, but there's going to be some where you have to pay to park.
1: So you're going to have the handicap section, and then you're going to have premium parking spots. Okay, I can see the capitalism in that. I probably won't ever do that. But Christmas time, man, they could surge those prices up and people would probably still pay for those, right?
0: But if I'm the malls, I'm not rocking the boat too much. Because at some point, if you keep nickel and diming people to death, they're going to say, screw this. I'm going to stay home and buy it off Amazon. Like, what I'm saying is, in the year of 2026, malls should be happy that anybody's still going to the mall.
1: Yeah, no, you're right.
0: It's so easy to buy stuff and not have to go to the mall and have to worry about the traffic. And now you're charging people to park. I think it's a bad look.
1: Another obstacle. That's gonna hurt malls in the future.
0: 859-280-2287. That's the number you can call for next hour because KSR is going to be here for the next couple of hours.
1: That's right. You can also text us 502-265-6656. We have 3 sets of Patton Oswalt tickets to give away.
0: We're giving away to the people here.
1: We do. We're giving away a couple people. Right. Do you guys want tickets too?
0: Yeah.
1: You would?
0: Yeah.
1: Okay, so we have 2 sets of tickets that we'll give away on the text line.
0: People love some Patton Oswalt.
1: That's right.
0: You love DraftKings too, especially if you win. Promo code KSR.
1: That's right.
0: Spend 5 to get 150 in rewards for the NFL season coming up. We got more Week 0 games coming up this weekend.
1: And that's right, tomorrow, man.
0: We're
1: going to
0: be
1: back.
0: Watching that. I might even bet some on these games.
1: On Bill Belichick is who you're going to bet on?
0: Maybe so.
1: In
0: maybe
1: Dublin?
0: So. Yeah, yeah. You can do it with DraftKings promo code KSR. Thanks again to everybody for coming out here for the KSR pre-show. We're here at Affirm Roofing. KSR is up next. We'll talk to you later.
1: Thank you, guys.
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5: Highs around 85 today under mainly clear skies. Northerly winds around 5 miles per hour. Lows dip down to about 62 tonight. Clear skies. High of 87 tomorrow. Clear skies and dry Sunday and Monday. Upper 80s Sunday. Low 90s by Monday. Looking at the long range, 92 Tuesday, 93 Wednesday, and 94 on Thursday. From the Wayne Weather Center, I'm meteorologist Paul Trombley. Currently, it's 74 degrees.
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23: A second former Woodford County EMT has filed a sexual harassment lawsuit against Judge Executive James Kay. David Sheeks is accusing former paramedic David Grubb of creating a hostile work environment. His lawsuit continues to claim that Grubb harassed female patients and broke HIPAA laws. Sheeks finishes with conditions became so intolerable, he left the county's EMS in 2022. This filing happens about a month after the first lawsuit was filed by Naomi Branham, another former EMT. Kay is due in court for that case sometime next month. Sheeks' attorneys add that the courage from Branham gave him the confidence to file said lawsuit. Absolutely unacceptable, Governor Andy Beshear describing the allegations of theft from former Trooper Island Youth Camp Director Jonathan Bivin, who's facing theft charges in Clinton County. The indictment reports Bivin took money that belonged to the camp for underprivileged children between 2019 until September 2024. Beshear is also calling on state officials to examine their financial controls and determine if they need more safeguards added. Bivin is slated for arraignment sometime next month in Clinton County. A grand champion country ham sells for millions of dollars at the Kentucky State Fair.
24: Not a bit, ten, and I have sold $10 million. Sold.
25: It was a combined winning bid from Central Bank and co-executive Joe Kraft and his wife, former UN Ambassador Kelly Kraft. The proceeds going to charities.
26: You know, my husband's from East Kentucky. I'm from Glasgow, Kentucky. And it is so important to give back because without growing up in Kentucky, we would not be where we are today.
25: The Grand Champion ham weighed in at more than 16 pounds and was produced by Clifty Farm Country Meats in Scottsville. I'm Paul Miles.
27: And I'm Lee Mowen.
7: This is the Kentucky News Network.
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1: This is not Matt Jones. This is Drew Franklin hosting today's KSR. It is Friday, August the 28th, and we are live for our next Friday remote show. 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We're on their second floor. Got some good natural lighting in here. Good crowd. Got some treats out for everyone. We're very excited to be here at Affirmed. Got Ryan Lemon. Got Shannon the Dude. And Nick Roush is joining us today to talk a little football.
2: Let's talk some ball, y'all.
3: What up? Good morning.
1: We might have needed another voice on the show. We were down a voice, which is why I'm hosting today. But our guy Matt spent the week in New York and yesterday was supposed to be flying back into Lexington and had some travel complications, Ryan Lemon. So we are going to make do without Matt. We miss him. Wish he were here. But, you know, sometimes airplanes just don't cooperate. So he got stuck in New York overnight. We'll talk a little bit about that. And of all the days for Matt to pick, Ryan Lemon,
3: it's
1: somebody's birthday.
3: It's his birthday.
1: It is Matt's birthday.
3: Man, how'd you like to be stuck in an airport on your birthday in New York?
1: No kidding. He was excited to get here, see everyone at Affirmed, hang out with us. We got a big weekend ahead, and travel complications got him in New York. But we'll make do without him, and I know you're excited to be here. You're an Affirmed Roofing guy, so why don't you tell us about Affirmed Roofing?
3: Yeah, I'm their endorser. I get to do their commercials. So I've known Drew and Lauren there for a long time. I chose this roofing company because, like, they don't chase people around. Like, they're not storm chasers. They're not knocking on your doors or when a storm goes through a neighborhood. They basically base a lot of their business on referrals. And that just told me right then, well, you must do good work. If all your business base is based on referrals, somebody must be doing the right job, doing the right thing. So I love their story. They actually met, like, as boyfriend-girlfriend at a roofing place.
1: Oh, we're getting the whole
3: place.
1: Story here.
3: Yeah.
1: They met at a roofing place.
3: Yeah, they were like at a shingles facility.
2: A shingles event?
3: Whoa, yeah. Yeah. They met and fell in love, and the rest is history. Yeah.
4: Shingles will do that to you.
3: Nothing says love like a good shingle.
1: Singles and shingles make it happen. Good. I didn't know that about a firm roofing, but we're glad to be here. Excited to have a Friday show. As always, Shannon, we're sponsored by TJ Smith. If you call TJ, what will he make
5: him do? He'll make them pay.
1: Hoo-ah! Yeah. Beautiful. And we want to hear from you on the Clark's Pump and Shop phone line, 859-280-2287. Got football questions for Nick Roush. Have him in the first hour. And in the second hour, Jack Pilgrim will join us to talk a little basketball. So we'll do a little football, a little basketball show. Of course, a lot of the nonsense. We'll celebrate Matt's birthday, even though he's not here.
5: They brought him a cake, by the way. They brought in this nice big cake. And I said, well, we can eat it.
3: Well, yeah.
5: We'll celebrate, you know.
3: So, we'll celebrate his birthday.
1: Even better than his cake. Yeah. Look what I have right here. Daniel brought me. Yeah. Brought everyone. There's enough for everyone here. The whole shebang chips. I think he brought the whole shebang. There's several boxes back there. But we'll try these live on the air
3: Loved
1: at
3: it.
1: Some point. Got
3: Love
1: the extremes, the originals. Shane, you've already partaken in a little bit of these.
5: I have. Well, you know, I've had the original, but this is the extreme. And the original has already got a lot of flavor, so I don't know what's going to happen when I eat these extreme. I don't know if I'm going to spontaneously combust or what's going to happen, but I'm looking forward to trying it later.
3: You're about to have the greatest potato chip experience of your life with the whole shebang extreme. Best potato chip you're ever going to put in your mouth.
1: Well, we're looking forward to doing that, but we got to talk a little football. Got to talk a little Matt. We had football last night on our television.
3: We did.
2: Oh my gosh!
1: I don't know if you all tuned
2: in. It was glorious.
1: It was. But first, let's talk about the 48-year-old. Right? Is that the number?
5: It's 49 or 48?
3: It's 48.
1: 48.
3: 48.
1: You know he's not here to censor us. You want to do a little birthday roast? We'll go around and share a few Matt stories. Kick this thing off right as he can't say anything or cut us off to tell us not to share. Ryan, do you have any good Matt stories that we'll?
3: We can actually
1: you can
3: tell.
1: Be nice. We know we've already done the roast thing before, but let's share some Matt stories as he rings in number 48.
2: Just for the audience, I don't think I've ever seen anybody in the zone quite like Drew Franklin was in the zone during the roast of Matt Jones. It was it was like cooking. Watching Steph Curry in his prime. Really just incredible.
1: I still say that, like, getting a laugh in, like, a joke setting like that. You know, we laugh at Ryan. I get a one-liner off every once in a while, get lucky. But, like, spending weeks crafting jokes and then getting a laugh from the crowd, that is the biggest rush I've ever had.
2: You don't know if it's going to hit or not.
1: Yeah.
2: Man, you got to have the right timing, and then you got to wait for the laughter to die down. It was that was nirvana. You did a great job, Drew.
1: Thank you. We had a blast doing that. It was fun because it was not too far behind the Patino Louisville scandals. It was still fresh enough to make fun of it, but there's like Louisville people in the crowd staring at us as we're making jokes about them to their face.
3: Yeah.
1: Just a great night roasting Matt.
2: I had the pleasure. This was before KSR did a lot of video stuff, but Matt was like, Tina Powell interview is going to happen. This is going to be a big deal. Let's get it on video. So I was one of the three people who knew before Ryan exposed it accidentally about the location of the interview, and then the news crew started showing up.
1: Yeah, how did Ryan do that again?
2: He left his location on when he was posting on Twitter.
3: Yeah, I posted a picture on Twitter and my location
5: and
3: it turned on.
5: And it was at like such and such law firm underneath the picture. Like, oh, you just click on that, it'll take you right
3: there,
5: to
3: there. There you go.
5: Yeah.
2: But Matt's face whenever Katina Powell said that line, that is... That's one of those that I will just seared into my brain forever.
1: I forgot you were in the room where it happened, that you made the cut being the video guy back before Mario was here running around. Look at that nice KSR polo Mario's got going on.
3: Those are the new ones. Those are the brand new ones he got.
1: Actually looking professional today, no orange pants. Ryan, what's a favorite Matt memory for you?
3: Well, we joke about this a lot, and people think we're not telling you the truth, but when we go on our road trips, we absolutely eat where he wants to eat. We pee whenever he wants to pee. We stay where he wants to stay. He may say, Shannon, where do you want to go to lunch? Shannon will say, Fazoli's. Oh, no, how about this place over here? I got a better place picked out.
5: Yeah. Somehow it ends up being where he wants to go.
3: Where he wants to go.
1: You know, we'll be doing one of those soon. I don't know if we've exactly zeroed in on where we're going, but there
5: coming
1: are a few options.
5: A couple of months, I think, right?
3: Here's one of my favorite stories. I don't know if I've told it on the air or not. You know, sometimes he 99% of the time gets his own room. We go on the road, right? Mm-hmm. He's always by himself in his room. We were on one road trip. Well, maybe we couldn't get an extra room, so he and I actually had to sleep together in the same room.
5: And not in the same bed, though.
3: Not in the same bed. Yeah. Same room.
5: Yeah.
3: And we've talked about it. I'm a snorer. I'm a pretty loud snorer.
1: Yeah, we've heard that before.
3: So in the middle of the night, I am awakened by somebody standing right beside my bed, going, "Hey."
1: Good God, right? I'm gonna do a math thing.
2: Okay. You could have
5: warned us that was about to happen.
3: You guys, now you got what I heard in the middle of the night.
1: Ryan, I gotta smack you like he does.
3: And then when I open up my eyes, I see him jumping in bed and going underneath the covers like he was trying to scare me to get me to stop snoring and yet get to bed before I knew what was going on.
1: This sounds more like a story about you than it does Matt.
3: Yeah, I saw him at the last minute jump in bed and cover up with these covers.
1: Shannon, what do you?
2: Ryan's roast of Matt is roasting.
1: What's your best
2: Ryan.
1: Matt? Yeah. I think you were the main character in that story.
5: We've mentioned a lot of these. You know, the time we were in D.C. and we're walking at night. And he's looking down at his phone because he's always attached to that phone. He's the only person I know, by the way, when he goes out to lunch, he can have a wing in one hand and his phone in the other going, "Hey, did you see what Trump said?
3: Yeah, and carry on a conversation with you during the same time.
5: Anyway, this night, you know, we've mentioned this, but he was walking and accidentally somehow ended up in the reflecting pool, knee deep. And it was cold that night, too.
3: Yeah, it was.
5: And I don't mean like, he didn't just get his shoe wet. I mean, he had jeans on and had to walk around the rest of the night with one wet leg.
3: Yep.
5: That's definitely one. The other one, of course, is in Pittsburgh, too, which we've also referenced this, where we're walking to Pickle Fest, right? And we see all these people that are walking to Pickle Fest. The only problem is they're going the opposite direction of where we're going. You know, we're walking like we know where we're going, but everybody else is, and we're like, "Are you sure Pickle Fest is over here? Like it says on my phone that
3: we should be going the other way."
5: And all these people are going the other way, and Matt knew definitively where he was going. He knew that it was down that way. We ended up walking about a mile, I think, out of the way that night because he said that he knew more than the internet did.
3: Knew more than the internet.
5: And I said, if that doesn't sum up Matt Jones in one sentence, I don't know what does. I know more than the internet.
1: His phone's involved in a lot of these
5: stories. That's right, yeah.
2: Was that when Ryan had spray on hair?
3: Yes.
5: Same day. Oh, that was great.
3: Yep. Mm.
5: And Ryan just kept leaving little patches of his spray-on hairdo everywhere he went. Like, there was like a trail of Ryan has been here because there's a little black mark on the wall, on the top of Matt's
3: car,
5: on the interior of the car, in the elevator. He was just rubbing off pieces of his hair everywhere he went.
2: I notice you're wearing a Little League hat, Ryan. Is this? Are you trying to get back in the Little Leagues?
3: I bought it that day before I ran around the base. Matter of fact, in the video, I had this hat on running the bases. You know.
2: Yeah. Oh, so that was at the scene of the crime.
5: What gets left out of that story, which doesn't really have a whole lot to do with Matt, but the fact that I jumped on the field first, acted like I was going to run, and then you ran ahead of me. I said, "Ryan, go ahead and run." You look behind you, and there was nobody there but you.
3: There's Matt's birthday cake.
1: Oh, this is birthday cake.
3: Happy birthday, Matt.
1: Oh, look how nice this is. Come on, Mario.
2: Oh,
1: get up here and get
2: it.
3: Nice
1: now
3: little
1: I feel
3: cake.
1: Bad for him. Yeah. I feel bad on his behalf. I guess he couldn't do anything about it.
5: You need to eat a piece on his behalf.
3: We will.
5: Yeah.
3: We'll get into it.
1: That looks good. Is he I was going to ask Billy this. You all might have covered it on the pre-show.
5: Yeah.
1: Because Billy's the one that actually took the call from Matt. "Hey, I'm not going to make it at the show.
5: Yeah.
1: We're adjusting on the fly. Is this like sleeping in the airport kind of stuck, or when did he find out? Or
5: I don't know how we got to this point. Didn't even know that till I got here this morning. So Billy would know because, like you said, he got the call on that. But I'm not sure if it was just canceled flight or he didn't get there on time. Surely that wouldn't be the case. Right?
3: I think it was storms.
5: Storms canceled his flight,
3: and he
1: usually he's there plenty early.
3: Like by 6 o'clock. I saw Billy at 6, and he already knew that that was happening. So I think he probably had enough time to go. At least find a hotel, or they put him up in a hotel or something before he flies out today.
1: Have y'all ever had to do the airport sleep?
3: Oh yeah.
1: Not because you took a nap 30 minutes before your your gate opened, but like
5: you had to sleep overnight.
1: Had the delays and
3: well, it was like 5 hours. We got there like 1 in the morning, and the flight we missed our flight

0: So we had to, our next flight was not till 6 in the morning. We just stayed there in the hotel.
1: I was leaving New York one time. Me and my friend Corey, we took the same Uber going to Newark. We should have taken the train. We knew better, but we're like, let's be bougie and pay an extra 20 and take a car and not have to mess with that. And we hit a parade in Newark. So we're late to Newark, but we are walking in together. We're on the same flight. We arrive together. He gets on the plane and I don't. I think I had like hair gel or something in my backpack where they pulled me over, looked at it for 2 minutes. Yeah. I get there. I watch Corey scan his ticket and walk through the thing onto the plane. I'm 100 yards behind him. I walk up and they say, no, this is closed. You can't get on the flight. He then sits on the runway for like an hour while I'm just like in a movie just looking out the window. I can see him waving at me and he's taunting me. I'm there the next 24 hours.
2: Yeah. Brutal. Yeah.
1: 24. Corey gets back to Lexington that night. He goes to work that day. He's sending me pictures from his desk, and I am right where he left me in the Newark airport. Goodness.
3: Something about awful. Once they lock that cabin door, it cannot be reopened until they land wherever they're going.
1: And it was one of those where if they had just said, look, it's going to be 24 hours from now, I would not have hung around, but it was maybe we can get you to Cincinnati. Mm. An hour here. 2 hours.
2: Just teasing you.
1: So I did the 24-hour thing, also in New York. Hope Matt's not having to go through that. But my Matt story also involved a phone. It's another we keep doing the best of. It's like a vault of Matt's best stories here. But my all-time favorite memory of Matt is also my all-time least favorite memory of Matt. It's where we were so lucky in Vegas to go to the Jay-Z concert.
0: Oh, yeah.
1: Big Jay-Z guy.
0: Uh-huh.
1: Album had just come out. I think that might have been the Magna Carta album.
2: Yeah,
1: you have no idea what that means.
2: Very big deal.
1: Big deal. We went with Worldwide Wes and Leon Rose. Do you know who Leon Rose is?
0: I don't know who Leon Rose is.
2: He brought the Knicks a Larry O'Brien trophy.
1: We have no business being in this crowd, but we're having fun. Concert ends. They have special We Know Jay-Z badges and bracelets, and Matt and I look out of place. They leave us, but then they come back around and say, come down here. And the one security guard's like, whatever, man. And we jump, and we go down, and we are in Jay-Z's locker room, we're playing a game, with Beyonce. Bunch of people we knew that had opened, and Matt and I have no business being there whatsoever. We don't know why we're in there, and Wes is like, just sit on this couch, stay out of harm's way, don't cause a scene. And that's when Jay-Z finally came back from being in the back. He put on a blue sparkling tuxedo, and Matt, from the back of the crowd in the little room, takes a picture. And I don't even know whose phone still makes the camera noise, because mine doesn't. I don't know that it ever has. And that's when I can still see Jay-Z turning and saying, did you just take a picture of me without my permission? Who is this guy? And then 5 minutes later, we're on the street outside MGM, and it's raining. I didn't know it rains in Vegas, but we walked home in the rain.
3: I guess my phone makes
0: it. I just heard it.
3: Listen.
1: Okay. Well, yeah. There's two.
3: You just gotta have it on silent.
1: Okay.
3: There,
1: maybe it's just me that found the silent.
3: So because Matt didn't have his phone on silent.
1: So it's just so Matt though. I mean, even though I didn't, it's still a pretty cool moment. I didn't get the full experience, Nick. Matt giveth and taketh away there that one, and I love it because it's just so random.
2: The sword cuts both ways. You know, you never expected to be in that room.
1: No, had no business being there.
2: And you know what? Maybe you needed that. Maybe you didn't need to be in that room for more than 5 minutes, Drew.
1: Well, we'll keep celebrating, Matt. The 48-year-old, wish he could be here. We'll hold it down. Going to get to a lot of football. Nick Roush, we were show prepping yesterday. Mm-hmm. That's a thing. Nick and I did a live remote yesterday on KSR's YouTube.
2: Mm-hmm.
1: But Nick wants to play a little, we're calling it good news, bad news?
2: Good news, bad news.
1: Okay. Is that the game you created?
2: Yeah.
1: So we're going to give you like a position group, and you're going to tell us why it's going to work and why it might not.
2: Yeah, we're going to get excited, but also remember that Kentucky's probably not going 12-0. I know there's some people out there who think that maybe 10-2, a playoff, the next Indiana. But hey, you know, it's first year head coach. There's gonna be some speed bumps. It's not gonna all be roses.
1: During this break, we'll adjust that attitude, get them more optimistic. We want to hear from you. 859-280-2287. 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
10: Highs around 85 today under mainly clear skies, northerly winds around 5 miles per hour. Lows dip down to about 62 tonight, clear skies. High of 87 tomorrow. Clear skies and dry Sunday and Monday, upper 80s Sunday, low 90s by Monday. Looking at the long range, 92 Tuesday, 93 Wednesday, and 94 on Thursday. From the Wayne Weather Center, I'm meteorologist Paul Trombley. Currently, it's 74 degrees.
1: Welcome back to KSR. Drew Franklin filling in for the birthday boy, Matt Jones, who got stuck at an airport in New York. Flight got canceled, and he couldn't make it to today's show at Affirmed Roofing. But we're going to keep hanging out without him. We'll get by these 2 hours. We're having a great time here at Affirmed, downtown Lexington, Price Avenue. We're on the second floor. Lots of good snacks here. Lots of fun. Come check them out. They're getting their grand opening going, Ryan. They're still putting some little bit of paint touches on it, little repairs here and there, but it's looking good. And like the new location. They moved from across town.
11: Yeah, this is an old building, but it's their new location that they literally was finished painting and drywalling just a couple days ago to try to get ready for our show today. But they got a lot of space here because they not only do roofing, they have a remodeling and building business also. So kind of a one-stop shopping place here for you if you've got any of those projects coming up.
1: Also, our other friend Wild Eggs has some food out there.
11: I saw that.
1: Out to Wild Eggs.
11: Got some muffins.
1: Plus the whole shebang chips. Come out here, eat, listen to the show, meet Ron Lemon. It'll be a good time. Also, call us, 859-280-2287. We'll talk a little football. I mentioned good news, bad news. Instead of just doing it all at once and having the lame, you know, position previews on radio,
2: yeah.
1: I'm going to throw you a few, go to another topic. Might not be looking. I might throw you another one.
2: I'll be on my toes.
1: We're going to get right to it. I might even go out of order with positions. You don't even know what's coming your way.
2: You know what? I need that test. Like this is preseason for us, too. We got to make sure we're ready. 8 days from now, Kentucky is playing football.
1: Eight days.
11: Man.
2: So close. You can almost taste the ice-cold beverages in the morning. Smell the smell of fall in the air. It's going to be glorious at a Kroger Field.
1: I'm tasting a $3 pretzel at Kroger Field right now. $5 beer.
11: Yeah.
1: All right. Nick Roush. You're going to give us good news and bad news. I'm getting crazy, and I'm going to start with the quarterback position. Getting wild.
2: Let's do it. All right.
1: What's our good news?
2: I'm giving you the bad news first. You want to be the bearer of bad news first, because we're going to end on
11: That's
2: a high note.
11: I always like bad news first.
2: Okay.
1: Yeah, me too. I don't know why I did that. Yeah. It's on me.
2: All right, here's the thing, Shannon. Mm-hmm. How many times has Kenny Minchie started at quarterback?
11: Zero.
2: Yeah. That's the bad news. We all know that. That's part of the issue. And I think there's going to be times where Kenny Minchie just tries to do too much. It's his first start. It's going to take some time for him to get comfortable. But let me tell you the good news, okay? The last 4 years, Will Stein has had four different quarterbacks, three of which he got from the transfer portal. Their worst year was last year, 3,500 yards, 72% completion rate, 32 touchdowns from Dante Moore. He was going to be the number two overall pick in the draft, and that's the worst quarterback Will Stein has had. They averaged 4,000 yards passing and 40 touchdowns a year. So if Kenny Minchie is an average Will Stein quarterback, it will be the best season by a Kentucky quarterback since Andre Woodson. I don't think people understand how much different Kentucky football is going to be. We have watched... We

0: game broke a lot of records, but I think we're going to see a completely different product coming up in 8 days.
1: That was the bad news?
2: Yeah, the bad news is...
0: that got good real quick.
2: Yeah, we buried the bad news. Okay. We don't need to linger on football. But
0: there we go. There's that optimism we wanted.
2: There's probably going to be some growing pains in this first month. That's maybe the only bad news you have at all for Will Stein right now. He's checked every box in this offseason. But he's a first-time head coach, okay? All of the new SEC head coaches had previous head coaching experience. Because you know what happened the last time they hired a coordinator to be a head coach? Jeff Lebby decided to throw the ball down at the Swamp last year. All they have to do is just kick a field goal and they win at the Swamp, go to a bowl game. Instead, he throws a pick. I mean, Jeff Lebby made tons and tons of dumb end-of-game mistakes last year. And here's the thing. The good news is Will Stein's going to be more aggressive. It cuts both ways, right? There's going to be a time, I can tell you this, it'll probably be like week 5 or 6 where it's right before half and we're like, good, Stein's going to go for it. This isn't Stoops' ball. And he goes for it, and he throws a pick, and it costs him. It blows up in his face. Sometimes when you play with fire, you're going to get burned. So that there's going to be some adjustments for the first-time head coach now that he's calling the shots.
0: So that's our good news and our bad news quarterback?
2: Yeah.
0: All right.
2: We got them both.
0: Let's make it easy on you. We'll go to the line. I think we all know a lot of the good news. They've been talked about as the best position group of the preseason, maybe one of the best in the country. What's our bad news there?
2: The bad news is I don't think – I'm sorry. I'm not buying that all the way. They're going to be really good.
0: You think people are lying?
2: But best in the SEC. The other part of it too is it's going to look different. When we think of kick-ass Big Blue Wall, we think of Lynn Bowden in 2019, and Logan Stenberg is just burying dudes in the ground, and they are driving people 4 yards off the ball. Like it's not going to be the same style right now. Lance Hurd, watching him pull in the game against Youngstown last night. There was somebody gashed like a 40-yard run on him on a cat little counter action. Lance Hurd, he's going to blow up some plays. But like, let's be real. It's not going to look the same. They're going to have to protect the passer. I think they're going to be good. But also, like a lot of these guys transferred. Malachi Wood, he looks awesome. The Madison Central project.
3: Right.
2: But he also hasn't played in 2 years. So there's going to be.
3: He's going to start, right?
2: Yeah, he's going to start at right tackle. They look great. I just don't know if I'm like. Top 5 offensive line in college football. I'm not all the way there. I gotta see it some more. But they're certainly not going to be a liability.
0: For me, maybe the biggest concern on the whole team is a healthy running back.
2: Correct.
0: He's got a lot of them back there. But Baxter's the big name, big recruit. Just had injuries derail his career to this point. Let's go to the running backs.
2: Yes.
0: What's the good news and the bad news?
2: So I mean, just the bad news with the running back is the questions about their health. But. Overall, like, you just want to know, is C.J. Baxter, how much football is he going to be able to play for us? Is he going to be healthy in town? They're part of the Icy Hot crew. There's a crew of guys that they've been kind of ramping up, not really practicing all the way until the season starts. But he was able to go full go in practice last week. He's going to be healthy. Really, can he be as good as he is on that video game, right? Can he be the guy who was once the number one running back in the country? Honestly, I think he's got some Ray, like he kind of feels like a Ray Davis type of impact player. It's just managing his health, and that's why I think you're going to see Jason Patterson get about 10 carries a game so he doesn't have to carry too heavy of a workload.
0: That offense will be going against the defense we saw last night. Did you all tune in for a little FCS Week 0, Youngstown? Did we watch?
2: That defense is not good.
0: Now that defense is not good at all.
2: No. Kentucky's going to be able to run it on him. They should be able to throw it on him. That quarterback, though, is going to be very annoying.
0: Bo Brungard.
2: Yes, it's crazy. He was the Heisman of the FCS, and he stayed at Youngstown State. Like, just first off, he wasn't a senior and won the Walter Payton Man of the Year Award. But he stayed at Youngstown. He didn't transfer anywhere. And he's one of those, like, 5'10 guys who just, like, you know, just a shifty little guy. He's going to get some annoying yards. But I think it's actually good to test these edges early. Like, they're going to have a legit test against an FCS opponent that they should handle, but now they're going to get some quality reps before they face Keelan Russell in Week 2.
0: Well, we'll talk more about what we saw from the Penguins last night.
2: Maybe the Golden Eagles?
0: Yeah, Golden Eagles had a crazy game.
2: And
0: history was made last night in college.
2: History,
0: Nick Roush. We'll have more on last night's game and what's ahead with UK football coming up next.
1: It's Friday in Kentucky. We got sports, right? Hey, I'm Scott Fitzgerald. How are you? Let's jump in with college football. Kentucky getting an early scouting report on Youngstown State. Of course, they open with Youngstown State a week from Saturday. Well, the Penguins

0: opened with a dominant 43-10 win over Mercyhurst. They're, of course, led by their senior quarterback, Bo Brungard, the reigning Walter Payton Award winner. Well, Kentucky's defense, they're going to have to tackle this guy, and they could get some important reinforcements this season. Cats are hoping veteran Alex Afari can win a legal battle for a fifth year of eligibility. He has a hearing on Monday that could determine his status. Kentucky already has players like Sam Green returning at linebacker, however, working back from that season-ending injury last year. So when can we expect Green back?
1: Getting closer and closer to going full go. Got one more test to pass and I'm all in.
0: As far as how it's been sitting out with the new staff in Lexington.
1: Very hard. I just want to show the guys in the building before anybody outside of the building that I can really help us change the game.
0: The Bengals are down to their final preseason game, and for some players, tonight basically is an audition. Cincinnati takes their 2-0 preseason record into Philadelphia to face the Eagles. It'll be nationally televised on CBS. Already projecting most of their 53-man roster, but some jobs are still up for grabs, particularly among the receivers, linebackers, and defensive linemen. Players like Dante Myers, Landon Robinson, and Isaiah Foskey. And by the way, don't expect to see Joe Burrow, Jamar Chase, or T. Higgins, as the starters are expected to sit. Week 2 of the Kentucky High School football season is underway. Big matchups across the state. Defending 1A runner-up Raceland visits PRP while Beachwood opens its season against Ohio powerhouse Indian Hill. In Class 3A, it's Louisville Central off to Belfry, and Christian Academy hosts defending 5A champion Owensboro. Class 6A features Trinity traveling to nationally ranked Christian Brothers College in St. Louis. Manual is at Southmore and Bowling Green is at St. X. And the Louisville rivalry between Mail and Ballard continues tonight. Then coming up tomorrow, Lex Christian visits Pulaski County. Have a great weekend, Kentucky. I'm Scott Fitzgerald.
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11: Welcome back to KSR. I'm not Matt Jones. I'm Drew Franklin, hosting today's show live from Affirmed Roofing at 741 Price Avenue. We're having a good time here. Ryan, you know they're not just roofs. They recently won a Best of Lexington award as a top window installer. So, you know, they're not just committed to one bit here.
12: Yeah, they do it all. Siding, gutters, masonry work, roofs. And like you said, they do a lot of windows. So
11: birthday cakes. They just we found a candle, so we're going to light that soon. Do you want to have the honors of blowing it out when we get to that point?
12: You know, August birthdays are the best. So I had an August birthday.
11: Yeah,
12: so
11: you just said
12: part of it. Yeah,
11: I might be able to change this icing with my finger. I'll just make that matter. Ryan,
12: there
11: you
12: go.
11: That and get you in there. We're keeping the football talk going, but with Nick Roush while we have him here for the first hour. We were talking a little bit about Youngstown. The Penguins played last night against the Mercyhurst Lakers.
13: Oh, yeah, on the shores of Lake
11: Erie. Any Mercyhurst Lakers fans out there that were bummed by last night's results as Youngstown blew them out. We mentioned the quarterback. You said it. He was the best quarterback, best player in FCS football all of last year.
13: Correct.
11: Unanimous All-American. You would think that guy would get phone calls, and he's like, no, I'm just running it back at Youngstown. They're a playoff team. He brings his line back, which has an NFL prospect at left tackle, and he brings a 1,000-yard rusher back. So as we're starting anew here in Lexington, Youngstown's defense is new, but that offense is stacked. And last night their quarterback had 5 touchdowns, 2 rushing, 3 passing. Last year he had 3,000 passing yards and 1,500 rushing yards. He really can do it all. If anyone saw them at all last night, that dude's a weapon. Now, there will be a big upgrade in talent from Mercyhurst to Kentucky, but we saw a little bit about what can hurt Kentucky if the defense isn't playing well.
13: Well, when we talk about Jay Bateman's defense, it's the cliche, we're going to play a more aggressive style, right? Well, that's going to be good. You can create some negative yardage plays, but the challenge of going up against this quarterback at Youngstown is it's 2nd and 16, and he's just going to take it and run it and get 10 yards back, right? So it's a manageable third down. So those negative yardage plays won't be as nearly as crippling for a guy like that that can kind of make some stuff happen. You're also breaking in a new defense. The good news, there's a lot of guys back, but that first time live, right? That first time live, it's going to take some time to adjust to the speed of everything, to actually tackling guys to the ground. But I do think, generally speaking, everybody thinks this defense is going to fall off a cliff. Mark Stoops, great defensive coach. Was the defense very good the last couple of years? I think Auburn ran for 7,000 yards at Kentucky 2 years ago. There was some cracks in the foundation, but the good news is like a lot of really talented guys are back. They brought in some good guys too, like Hassan Sykes at cornerback. He's been a pick six machine in fall camp. And Kentucky has the most experienced safeties in the entire SEC. So there is a little bit of a blanket there in the back half of the defense, but it's going to take them some time to figure things out, and they're going to have a quarterback who's going to annoy the bejesus out of Kentucky fans at about 1:30 p.m. 8 days from now.
11: Shannon, last night Youngstown scored the first touchdown of the entire college football season.
14: Yeah.
11: What an honor.
14: Yeah.
11: But they made it exciting. The receiver dropped it at the goal line and kicked it, and the tight end catches it. And then he hits one of my favorite celebrations I've ever seen. He does a penguin dance because they're Youngstown. What do you think of the penguin dance?
14: Well, I hope we don't see a whole lot of penguin dancing at Kroger Field, but maybe one would be all right. Do you guys think that them playing one game gives them any sort of advantage at all going into Kentucky?
13: A little bit,
14: with their first game.
13: Well, you get some of the jitters out, right?
14: Right.
13: Because that's what the point of having Youngstown here is to get the jitters out. So they got some of that out of their system. They're going to come in feeling confident that they're going to knock off the Cats. But let's be real. They are still an FCS opponent. That Mark Stoops, he actually got his they celebrated his record over Bear Bryant as the winningest head coach when Youngstown State came here last time. And I think Kentucky,
11: that was a party.
13: That was the only shutout, I believe, of Mark Stoops' tenure. It was like 42-0. So they got some talent, and I think it's a good thing just to make sure that Kentucky gets challenged a little bit. But, Drew, here's the thing. I know that we were paying close attention to Youngstown, but there was a lot crazier games last night.
11: Couple in Kentucky. How about Moorhead? What was they scored 22 straight points to force overtime. What was that team they were playing? Ohio Dominican? Is that even a thing?
13: Ohio Dominican, that's where Mike Hartline cut his teeth as an offensive coordinator while climbing the coaching
11: Hartline
13: ladder.
11: Exactly. Calm down.
13: Big day for Mike Hartline here on KSR. But Ohio Dominican took a 22-point lead with 14 minutes left in the fourth quarter, and then Morehead State went all Josh Allen on him against Missouri, and they did not give up a first down the rest of the game. Not the entire rest of the game. Morehead even threw a pick and still had a chance because they had a late punt return like Lynn Bowden that got him down to the 20. They scored to tie the game with a minute left. They go to overtime, and Ohio Dominican's like, Morehead, just please, please finish us. He's like, let's get out of here. They miss a field goal. What does Morehead do? They throw a pick right away. You're like, Morehead, come on. What are you doing? Like, just end the game here. So what does Morehead do? They take the lead. Then, I mean, Ohio Dominican, Ryan, they still hadn't gotten a first down since their touchdown at the start of the fourth quarter. It's 4th and 16. They're starting from their own 35-yard line. And what do? They chuck it to the end zone, tie the game, and get it into a third overtime. And then Morehead loses the 2-point playoff
15: Oh my.
13: And falls to a Division II team, Ohio Dominican.
11: On the other side of the state, Murray lost at home to Eastern Illinois. Lost by 14, I believe.
13: Yeah.
11: Nothing too newsy from that game. One other Kentucky connection, Ryan. Chad Pennington's son is now Gardner Webb, and he was starting last night in a loss to Austin Peay. So even though we haven't gotten to the real thing, the FCS was fun last night, and a few Kentucky connections on a random week zero Thursday before we get into more football this weekend.
12: But just that, they had these Kentucky teams playing last night, didn't it, for me, felt like, okay, it's football's here. You know, football's on my TV. There's Kentucky teams playing. It is football season right now.
14: It just goes to show you how desperate we are to watch football.
12: Yes.
14: We'll watch Youngstown State versus Mercyhurst, who I've never even heard of before.
11: The wacky touchdown in Youngstown brought it all back for me.
13: Yeah.
11: You get a little blooper highlight.
14: Yep.
11: I'm watching a school, Mercyhurst, never even heard of that, and getting a penguin dance. I'm like, oh, yeah, we're back.
13: I love that on the broadcast, too. The camera wasn't facing the Youngstown logo, so you were just staring at an upside-down penguin in the middle of the field.
11: They got to turn that thing around.
13: Yeah, come on. Like, yeah, I know this is built for ESPN Plus, but like, come on, let's get it figured out, guys.
14: I was telling Billy during the pre-show, the ESPN Plus presentation is always fascinating to me. It's like, you can tell it's run on, like, it looks like a shoestring budget. You know, during the break, you can hear, like, paper shuffling around and people walking by.
13: And the broadcasters take it so seriously because it's a guy just out of college.
11: It's their moment.
13: Yeah,
11: it's their
13: He's trying to catch his break.
14: Right, yeah.
13: We did have history, too.
11: Yeah, I got to get these team names right. Do you have them in front of you?
13: I have them in front of me.
11: Because I did not know these teams.
13: So I remember Northwestern State didn't like Jared's team lose to Northwestern State back in the day. It was in that era when you're on TV where Kentucky lost to like a Louisiana school that is no longer that name, and it might be Northwestern State.
11: I think they're fairly new to Division One or FBS, maybe.
13: Well, they're now an FCS team, and they're the first ever FCS team to lose to an NAIA team. Louisiana Christian recovered two fumbles in the red zone. They knocked off the Northwestern State Demon Devils 42-37. And that would be like Lindsey Wilson beating Eastern Kentucky.
14: Oh, I could see that happening.
11: It's the first time in history a team of no scholarships has beaten a team of scholarships.
13: Wow. It's crazy. Absolutely crazy. Another kind of weird thing too, Drew. I mentioned Hassan Sykes earlier.
11: Yeah.
13: He was at Western Carolina last year. Well, that's who Eastern Kentucky plays tomorrow. He could be suiting up for the Catamounts in Kauai, North Carolina, playing the Eastern Kentucky Colonels. Instead, he's getting ready to play SEC football. And the transfer portal and all the judges, like, it sucks, right? It can really suck. But it is cool for guys like Hassan Sykes, for Shane Carr. Shane Carr, he didn't get recruited to play college football. You know why? Because he played too many sports. He played football, baseball, track, basketball. So he didn't get recruited. He goes to Southern Utah. I mean, it's tough out there. They don't have a cafeteria right there. They don't have treatment in their football facilities. He cuts his teeth there. Now he gets a chance to shine in the SEC. And that's awesome that those kids use that opportunity to level up. And now they got a chance to both start for Kentucky next Saturday at Kroger Field.
11: Well, you mentioned Shane Carr. What is the good news and the bad news of the wide receivers?
13: Okay, so I hate that a lot of stuff on this, the variance is all based on injury. Like Nick Anderson, 2 years ago, he was one of the best, or it might even been 3 years ago, I can't remember. When Dylan Gabriel was at Oklahoma, Nick Anderson was one of the best receivers in all of college football. He just hasn't really played since. So
11: it's a big gap.
13: They talked last week, Will was like, Nick was back out there running routes this week, so that was good. And I'm like, he's just now running routes? That's not ideal. I think if I have any sort of concern, it's that can these guys level up? Like, I feel good about where they're starting, right? Like, Shane Carr, DJ Miller, both had great springs. We're hearing good stuff about Brock Kaufman. He had, like, a Tyrone Prothro type catch at practice the other day. But can these guys go from guys who flash to consistently are good / great SEC players? Because DJ Miller, like, this guy went to the same high school as Luther Burden and Jameson Williams. Those guys are playing on Sundays in the NFL. They were stars in college. He is built like one of those stars. Now he's just got to go do it. He's got to be consistent. They really challenged him this fall. So I think DJ Miller has the chance to be an All-SEC player before his career ends. It's just, how quick does he get there? How quick does Shane Carr get there? The real good news, though, Drew, is if those guys don't work out, just throw it to the tight ends.
14: No,
11: you set me up. I think we know the good news on tight end. So
13: really, the bad news is that Two of them are going to be gone after this year. Willie Rodriguez, he's going to be drafted, and so is Henry Boyer. And
11: you think both are getting drafted?
13: They're both getting drafted. And then Mykal Skinner, nobody talks about because it's – who's talking about tight end three? Remember how much fun it was when Liam Cohen would get Isaiah Cummings, like some fun mismatches? Okay, imagine it, but like with a guy who's built to be a first-round NFL draft pick. His cousin was the number one overall draft pick in the NFL in 1999 by the Cleveland Browns. His other cousin was the Davey O'Brien quarterback of the year that year for Georgia Tech. And his aunt did not lose a college basketball game in her final 2 years at UConn. He comes from a very, very athletic, successful family. This guy looks great. He's like first on the bus, looks awesome, can create mismatches. How quick does he get there? How many of those explosive does he get? That's where you can really see the ceiling of this raised because of what he can do in the passing game.
11: All right, we'll get one more in. I think that was the whole offense. Let's go to the secondary. You just said the safeties are going to be or are the most experienced in the conference. What's some other good news, and then what's the bad news? Combine them with the cornerbacks, just the whole secondary.
13: Okay, okay. I'll start bad news, right?
11: Okay.
13: Aaron Gates, I've never, like, so when guys go into the portal, I know people that, like, cover Florida, and I asked those people, all right, tell me about him. And they're like, man, he's a bad man. He is, dude, this guy, dog. But he can't stay healthy. He's had both of his knees redone, had ACL, had a shoulder surgery last year. And Jay Bateman has talked about how the star needs to be the star. That's what they're calling his position. No longer nickels. Nickel seems kind of like, yeah. Hey, you're just getting a penny, you know.
14: Yeah.
13: No, they're stars because they need this guy to be a star. Aaron Gates can be that. But then behind him, it's like, I don't know. The guy who played it last year has been hurt, and these other guys haven't really tried it out. That's a concern. The other concern is, all right, I like your cornerbacks, but they're a little unproven, and then they're going to play more man. Can you cover in man? Are you going to get blown by? Like that? I think the cornerbacks and the edges, the pass rushers, that's the sort of biggest question. How sticky can these guys be? Can these guys get home and actually get after the quarterback? But the good news is, I mean, the other night, the quarterback's coach, Alan Brown, got a text from Tyrion Nichols at midnight because he was in the film room at the Kraft Center. Just like, coach, what do I do here? What's this? And he's like, well, dude, go to bed. Like, I'm not answering your text right now. So, like, these guys.
11: Oh, so the players are out working the coaches.
13: Exactly. Like, and this is 2 weeks before the first game. Like, these guys eat, breathe, sleep it. They love it. They are the coaches, like, they love to be coached. I think they have all of the intangibles to be successful. They have the physical tools. It's just about putting it together on Saturdays.
11: Ron, I see you taking all this in. You're fired up. What are your big concerns?
15: Definitely the defense. I mean, the linebackers, the defensive line. I guess what, Humphreys Grace is back.
13: Humphrey Grace is
11: no
13: going to be awesome.
11: No spoilers. We got defensive line.
15: Oh, okay. All right.
11: We're going to break now. Come back for the defensive
15: gotcha.
11: Line.
15: Gotcha.
13: And we get
11: Ryan's breaking
13: bad
11: it down.
13: News.
11: We'll get a short segment with Nick. Then get to basketball. We got to talk about all these eligibility updates. It just keeps going.
13: There's
11: probably been some in the last hour.
13: Did he go to law school?
11: He went to KSR's law school, which is you just go to the courthouse and figure it out. Write a blog.
13: Call
11: about
13: the
11: it.
13: Claw.
15: Call the claw.
11: We'll be right back. It's KSR.
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11: He's celebrating a birthday today. It's not the reason he's not with us here today at Affirm Roofing. He had flight problems out of New York getting to Lexington, but we're holding it down at his birthday party without him. Still looking at this beautiful cake here that we'll light, and Ryan will blow out soon. We'll sing to you, Ryan. You were just, what, a week ago, a few days ago?
14: You know, and Matt and I are the same age. He's 58, yeah. I'm 60, so yeah, we're the same age.
11: Something like that. But we're missing Matt today, still having fun. One more segment with Nick Roush as we're talking football, previewing the Cats. We're 8 days away. Nick, we're playing our position game. Let's just go ahead and get through it so I don't, you know, we have a tendency to start things and not finish them.
13: Hence
11: the county game.
13: We can't do that. Yeah.
11: So I don't want to be the one that doesn't get through all the positions. Quickly, let's hit the three we have left. Let's go to the defensive line.
13: All right, defensive line
11: good
13: is
11: news,
13: going to be
11: bad news.
13: Better than you expect. It's going to look different. They're going to be, long story short, if you want more, just listen to Jeremy Jarman. He joined me on the KSR YouTube channel, 11 Personnel. We're live every day at 6 p.m. on the YouTube channel. Go check it out. But he explained it in more detail. They're going to let these guys get after it. Tavian Gadsden's awesome returner. I have very little concern about the defensive line. It's more so just, okay, they're getting back there. How often are they actually getting sacks and tackles for losses? Is it going to crank up as much as we expect, as much as we hope? That's the big question about the edges. Sam Green should be back. He suffered a season-ending ACL injury against Florida last year. He should be clear for week one. I think CJ Works in that room could have an awesome year. He didn't, Ryan, when he was at Frederick Douglass, he wasn't like this game record.
15: He was not.
13: But he showed up on campus, and he looks the part. It's just, all right, go out there and do it.
15: His entire senior season at Frederick Douglass, there was one game I thought to myself, that kid's a Division I player. One game. But then last year he showed he is a Division I player in the spot minutes he got last year.
13: And so now it's all about can he take that next step? But as Ron kind of mentioned earlier, the biggest question about this defense is just the linebackers. The bad news, we don't know what the hell's going on with Alex Afari and TRO madness, right? He's having a hearing on Monday. That would answer that would answer a lot of questions if you can get a guy who started in 25-plus SEC games back. But the good news is that Grant Godfrey's a guy that he was a pretty big-time recruit. His brother plays college basketball right now at Clemson. His dad played at Georgia. He was a four-star talent, but he had some injuries early on in his career. He looks solid at the end of the year. He's come along in fall camp. They've got a lot of trust in him. So now it's about how much can you bring along the other guys. Bo Barnes was a top 100 player 2 years ago coming out of Texas. Can he answer that bell right away? That's the big question for this defense.
11: That leaves our specialist, and everybody's waiting for that. We got Jacob Calway back kicking. That's all good news. There's no bad news there. What's our punting situation? And have they shown us anything about returning? They're being so mysterious over there, not showing their cards. I don't think they've revealed much about who will be returning kicks.
13: And you know what? It's so important that you keep that secret too, Drew. God forbid Youngstown State figures out who's returning.
11: I think they actually, when they line up, it's a pretty good giveaway.
13: Yeah, you kind of know. So that's a little annoying, but the weird part, so Kentucky is bringing back Australian-style punting. So I know many of you people were asking for Thomas O'Hara, transfer from Murray State. So we got an Aussie. He's got a little mustache. He's got a mullet. Like, he looks like he would be out of, like, Crocodile Dundee, right? he fits the Aussie bill well. So they're bringing that back. The weird thing is they're changing the punting rules. You might not notice it, but and it's really complicated. Like, you have to be a real big football nerd to get into these. I mean, Kirk Ferentz is furious because they might be putting on skivvies on the sideline, like jerseys, to get different numbers so they can do their punting formation. It's really weird. It's a little convoluted. Adam Luck had explained it all, and I felt like I was. Remember when Freddie would get all worked up over punters?
0: Oh, yeah.
13: I mean,
0: yeah.
13: It was like I pulled a string and Luck, it just went for like 10 minutes just talking about all these punting rule changes. It's silly. It's weird, but it's all about basically they're changing these rules and we might get more punt blocks out of it. So that's something to keep an eye on. Might see a little bit more aggressive style from Parker Fleming, who was really aggressive at Oregon and Ohio State.
11: Before we let you go, is Nick Roush ready for the football season? You mentioned your back problems this morning. You just got stitches removed from your eye.
13: Yep,
11: I'm looking at the scar.
13: You like
11: that? I mean, you look like you've already played a 9-game SEC season.
13: You got to get those battle scars before you actually start. You got to get that lactic acid out, right? Feel the crunch, feel the pop. If you couldn't tell, I'm a little fired up for the football season to start. And this is also the week where it's just like, can we just get to the games? You know, you just want to get to the games and actually see Kentucky in action. So I'm fired up for the Will Stein era. It's refreshing. There's so much youth, so much energy. And there's going to be changes at Kroger Field. It's going to be really fun for fans this fall.
11: Well, he's Nick Roush. Thanks for joining us today, Nick, talking football. Find him on the 11 Personnel Podcast, which is now daily.
13: Five days a week.
11: Crazy.
15: Live every day.
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13: come see about it.
11: KSR Football Podcast. We should start that soon. Monday. Up. Yeah, next week.
13: 6 p.m. Check it out.
11: All right, KSR, we're turning to basketball next hour with Jack Pilgrim. We'll get into the eligibility updates and a lot of goofy stuff we haven't got to yet. We'll be right back.
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0: Sunshine mixed with clouds at times today, with daytime highs approaching 85. North winds around 5 miles per hour. Clear skies tonight, lows around 62. Tomorrow, high of 87. Sunny skies and dry Sunday and Monday, upper 80s. Sunday, low 90s by Monday. Take a look at the extended forecast, 92 Tuesday, 93 Wednesday, and 94 on Thursday. From the Wayne Weather Center, I'm meteorologist Paul Trombley. Right now, it's 78 degrees.
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6: This is the Kentucky News Network.
7: A measles outbreak continues to grow in Kentucky. There's now 25 confirmed cases in the most recent outbreak, according to Dr. Stephen Stack, Secretary of the Kentucky Cabinet for Health and Family Services.
8: We now have the highest measles cases in Kentucky in over 35 years and the highest nationwide 2 years in a row on an increasing trajectory.
7: Two of these patients have been hospitalized. The measles cases are as follows in the following counties: 14 for Christian County, 5 in Washington, 3 in Trigg, one each in Caldwell, Owen, and Todd counties. Stack is urging people to get vaccinated against the measles, which is highly contagious. One of the suspects in Gerald Rojas' death last week has turned himself in. That follows a day-long search for Jordan Thomas Jackson, who was with Isaiah Padgett during the shooting along Tilden Road. Rojas died and crashed into a home last Friday night. Jackson was given a $1 million bond and charged with robbery and murder charges. He's due in court for a preliminary hearing Tuesday. Meantime, for Padgett, he was arrested Wednesday and also given a $1 million bond. A high school football coach is due in court next month for allegedly showing obscene materials to minors. Henry Clay head coach Philip Hawkins is accused of this act back in April, reportedly showing multiple victims a naked woman on his phone. Fayette County Public Schools have confirmed he's now on administrative leave. He's due for arraignment September 21st. Kentucky State Police have a new tool at their disposal, a state-of-the-art metal shark relentless. It's a 23-foot patrol boat designed for first responders with exceptional maneuverability. It's got a mobile data terminal with a FLIR thermal camera and sonar camera. Funding came from grants from FEMA's Parts Security Program to help with disasters and emergencies in the water. I'm Lee Mowen.
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11: Welcome back to KSR. 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I am Drew Franklin filling in for Matt Jones, who is celebrating a birthday today. 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Brian, this was a historic warehouse originally built in 1905 as the J.T. Jackson Lumber Company, and their lumber was most notably used to build Memorial Hall.
9: Yeah, it's kinda,
11: I had classes in Memorial Hall.
9: Did you really?
11: Yeah, I think. I didn't.
9: As did you actually go to class?
11: Attendance wasn't. Actually, I had an 8 a.m. class at Memorial Hall. Didn't miss one the whole semester. My 8 a.m. was my perfect attendance.
9: We don't believe one second of that.
11: Well, I had a third shift job that got off at 7. It was perfect. So I drove straight there, never missed class, slept all afternoon. But anyway, the lumber came from the Jackson Lumber Company, which is now Affirm Roofing where we are today.
9: Yeah, we talked about it earlier. There's kind of a historic building under this lumber company. They've come in, remodeled it. Their business is growing so much, they need a bigger space. Because like we've pointed out, they not only do roofs, they do windows, gutters, siding. They've really expanded into a lot of building and remodeling. Drew and Lauren Rogers kind of been, I'm proud of them, man. This started a grassroots business. Now it's growing up. They had to buy a new facility to house everything.
10: Have you ever nailed a shingle before? 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
9: No. I used to be on the roof putting up our Christmas lights at Mom and Dad's house, but yeah. That's about as far as my combination. The closest I got to shingles.
11: All this lumber talk has me ready to talk about the hardwood with Jack Pillar.
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11: first,
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11: We got to keep hemp.
10: That's right.
11: Yeah, I like my cornbreads too much. They can't go away. I haven't even told my dad yet. He'll be crushed. He loves them. 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
9: /action.
10: Yeah.
11: Let's get some Jack Pilgrim action. Jack.
9: Jack Pilgrim.
11: You are KSR's lawyer. Two weeks ago, we enrolled you in DeVry's online legal courses. I don't know if you passed, but you went to a courthouse, and you have been covering all things NCAA eligibility, SEC eligibility, Mark Mitchell, Alex Afari, Seth Trimble, all the hits. I don't know about you. I'm going to assume you're like me, though, and you're extremely exhausted by this wild roller coaster we've been on. That, who knows? I haven't been looking at my phone. Maybe something's changed in the last 30 minutes. Well, let's talk about yesterday. I guess there was a slight update. We'll start with Matt Norlander. This really wasn't a huge update, but in his writing, I think he used the words, the SEC is willing to hold the line with this SEC transfer rule. That's the main hiccup with Mitchell now. He's checked the box. Summer league, I'm good. Fifth year, I'm good. It's this damn SEC rule, and they reassured us yesterday through CBS that the SEC is not backing down in this fight.
12: Yeah, 14 days as a lawyer. There's been a
11: congratulations,
12: fun little run. We left the courthouse, Stephen Peake and I, and we looked at each other and said, I've never felt dumber in my life. Like I feel so out of place here. We don't belong, but hey, that's what KSR does. Most ridiculous manner possible.
11: To me every day.
12: There were some whispers earlier in the week that the SEC, you know, I think Kentucky's confidence early on had to do with like, well, the rule's 5 years old. It was designed to, you know, counter SEC spring football portal possibilities. So, you know, you don't go to, you know, spring football and then enter the portal afterward and go to, you know, Alabama player going to Auburn or something. Like, it was to combat that. And really, they're like, how serious are they going to actually be about this interconference transfer rule thing? And there were whispers earlier in the week that the SEC reached back out to Kentucky post-Mark Mitchell commitment and said, you know, that's still in place, and I'm not going to back down from that. And that was kind of a, ooh, all right, that stinks. And they basically told Kentucky, hey, Mark Mitchell can go back to Missouri. That's, you know, still within the rules. If his eligibility stuff clears up with the TRO, or he can transfer outside the conference. But until further notice, he's not allowed back within the conference. So the Mark Mitchell side reached back out to, you know, the attorneys filed and said, no, hey, we're going to clear up the language to say that, no, we're kind of combining the NCAA and SEC with this and saying we're fighting against both of you at this point, and you can't withhold him from playing anywhere in college basketball, whether he's in the SEC or outside. So there, that's the fight as of right now. There's a hearing on Monday to see, you know, whether the judge agrees with that or not. But as of right now, we are still very, very much up in the air.
11: Before you took the bar 2 weeks ago and passed it flying colors, have you ever said TRO so much in your life?
12: Shana made the joke, dude. Yeah. TRL. That's the closest yeah. I've gotten to it.
1: I thought it was TRL. It was TRO.
12: One letter off.
1: Yeah, okay.
11: The sports blogging game has definitely changed this summer as we take on this whole new everything.

0: around us. Usually, you know, it's been chaos for a while, but the court cases that have been ongoing and updating daily have made this absolutely hectic. Monday, we get the Alex Safari decision. Feeling pretty good about that one with his argument. He's not trying to transfer in conference. On Mitchell, why do you think the SEC is so insistent that he cannot do this? I mean, it's like one dude. You're helping Kentucky basketball, your big brand. There's a chance he could leave, and you know, Big East is a place that's now said they'll take whatever. I mean, why do you think the conference is so firm and you know, holding this up?
1: I think it's just the precedent of we don't want one player to transfer somewhere within the conference outside of the designated sports portal window and lead to football players going with, you know, within the conference to a rival or whatever. Like, you know, you can go in your designated window in the spring, but outside of that, you know, we want to make sure that there's no funny business, you know, right before football season starts, especially. So I think it's not necessarily making an example of Kentucky and Mark Mitchell and Mark Pope, but just saying like, hey, if we do this, then it could be a snowball effect with other schools trying to do something similar, and we're not going to allow that.
0: Do you have a feel for on Kentucky's end if they're willing to fight back, or do you think they'll maybe more lay down and be like, look, we don't need to get into this mess with our own conference and fight the SEC, or do you think they'll be like, look, we want this guy to play and think he's eligible?
1: Well, as the rumblings of Mark Mitchell possibly going to Kentucky started coming out, I had talked to several people at UK and were like, so what about this intra-conference transfer rule? Like, how firm will they be with this? And they were like, yeah, you know, we'll see, but we'll fight. We're prepared to fight it. They want Mark Mitchell to be a Kentucky Wildcat. They're going to do whatever it takes. I think the biggest concern once the SEC doubled down this week with Kentucky was that we would start hearing some whispers and rumblings on Mark Mitchell's side saying, maybe this fight isn't worth the juice isn't worth a squeeze here. So, you know, you start hearing rumblings about him potentially flirting with Missouri back, or, you know, other schools jumping in, because he has not signed with Kentucky as of right now. So you didn't want to hear any of those whispers or rumblings, and we haven't up to this point. And, you know, the fact that he's going through and changed the verbiage of his case, you know, going into this Monday hearing suggests that he's wanting to fight to, you know, continue his relationship with Kentucky, and Kentucky's wanting to continue its relationship with Mark Mitchell.
2: I can't imagine, too, until they get a definitive ruling that Mark Pope would be willing to play a Mark Mitchell, knowing that the SEC is now threatening, well, if you do and he's not eligible, then you have to sit out half the season. We're going to take half your budget. I mean, do you think that a guy like Mark Mitchell would be worth that risk, one player, if it came to that? Because, you know, Alabama kind of did that last year, where they played a guy that turns out was ineligible. I just can't see Kentucky and Mark Pope being willing to do that.
1: Highly unlikely.
2: Yeah.
1: But Denzel Aberdeen has been practicing all summer with Florida pre-5-for-5, pre, you know, any injunctions or rulings or whatever. So they had kind of been operating as a, hey, we're just going to practice him. You know, we won't play him until we get some type of clarity. But, you know, if they're going to do that, like, I have no problem. And as far as I'm concerned, the rules as I read them, he would be eligible to practice with the team. So, I mean, we're talking 2 months until we have to even worry about right. The game part of it. And there's, you know, follow-up lawsuits or appeals. And, like, there are so many more steps to follow. But until then, get him on campus, get enrolled, and you know, I don't see the value in kind of punting on the relationship with Mark Mitchell and saying, well, there's somebody else out there for this 15th spot. Don't get a dude from Europe who's going to, you know, average 1 point and 2 rebounds a game next year. Like, if you're going to fight this fight, go the distance with it, see what happens, and if not, like, at least we will say, like, hey, Mark Mitchell or Mark Pope tried and swung for the fences on an all-SEC guy, and it didn't work out. But, you know, he already liked the team as it was, you know, constructed currently. This, we could view Mark Mitchell as icing on the cake. So I just don't see the value in breaking up that relationship and pivoting for something.
2: It would be interesting to see what would happen, though, if you did get him on, you know, campus and you went through practice and all this stuff. Then you find out that he's not eligible. Then he has to decide, is he going to go back to Missouri after he's gone through all the practice with Kentucky? And it's just a whole mess. It's going to be interesting to see what happens, I think.
0: Shane, you're a gambler. You like to go against the establishment a little bit. If you felt you really needed Mark Mitchell
2: yeah.
0: to take the next step, like if I don't have Mark Mitchell, we're not going to achieve our goals.
2: And I'm Mark Pope?
0: Yeah, are you fighting back? Are you looking at the SEC, which technically the conference should be working for you?
2: Yeah.
0: In this case, they're not helping you. Are you going against your own conference in your league and saying, no, we're fighting this because I want them to play?
2: Not if you're threatening me with all the things that the SEC has said. You know, you have to sit out half the year. You're going to take half your budget.
0: But you like taking off work.
2: Yeah, I do. I might be taking off work for a long time when I get fired when season three doesn't work out too well. So, you know, I think it's really hard to rationalize being willing to do that for one player, even though that one player could be the difference between going to a Final Four or not. I think that if it's not certain, then you can't take that chance.
0: With him being all SEC, I think we all pretty much, this isn't a big gamble if you're to get Mitchell. You know he's taking you up to another level, and you can probably have those Final Four conversations. Since he's already committed, let's talk about what it looks like if this doesn't work out and he doesn't end up here. How big of a drop is Mark Mitchell to probably McBride, maybe Njai at that four? Like, is this like desperation? We have to have Mitchell. Those guys aren't quite where they need to be to get us over to the Final Four and over the hump. Or are you still okay if you don't get Mitchell, do you think?
1: Both players are capable rotation pieces in the SEC. Like, I think that's why they were willing to swing for the fences and say, hey, like, we like the group that we have. Usman Njai, you know, by the end of the summer was really kind of firing on all cylinders. And you know, there were some early speed bumps that made everybody go, oh, man, I don't know if this is there. But by the end of the summer, Usman was playing really well. We got to see him in that open practice. He wasn't making shots, but he definitely looked the part. Like, he looked like he belonged. And, you know, Justin McBride, yeah, he's a high floor guy. He's a high motor, going to get a bust his tail up and down the floor and you know, get some cleanup buckets and hit a big shot every once in a while. So, you know, both of those guys are capable and you know, can trust them to play 10, 12, 15 minutes a game. But, you know, if you really want to raise the ceiling of this team, like Shannon said, to you know, instead of saying Sweet 16, round of 32 level team, go Elite 8, Final Four level team, that's the fight for Mark Mitchell. So I think they'd be fine with the pieces as they currently have, but you got to keep trying for Mark Mitchell.
0: Ryan, can you name any other player that has played for Duke and Kentucky?
3: Duke and Kentucky. Oh my!
0: It'd be random. There's been some Louisville Kentuckys.
3: I can't think of one who played for Duke.
0: Well, that's because there's zero.
3: Okay.
0: He would be the first ever to wear the Duke jersey and the Kentucky jersey. Hoping they get that done. We got a lot more basketball to get to. This eligibility thing, I feel like, has just been the topic for every show forever. We're going to have some fun. Have some fun Kentucky topics. Going to let Ryan talk and get into more basketball news with Jack Pilgrim. This is KSR.
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14: Sunshine mixed with clouds at times today, with daytime highs approaching 85. North winds around 5 miles per hour. Clear skies tonight, lows around 62. Tomorrow, high of 87. Sunny skies and dry Sunday and Monday, upper 80s. Sunday, low 90s by Monday. Take a look at the extended forecast, 92 Tuesday, 93 Wednesday, and 94 on Thursday. From the Wayne Weather Center, I'm meteorologist Paul Trombley. Right now, it's 78 degrees.
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0: Welcome back, KSR. Drew Franklin, Ryan Lemon, Shannon the Dude, Jack Pilgrim. Nice crowd of folks here at Affirmed Roofing. Having a good time on a Friday. We've moved from the football talk with Nick Roush to the basketball talk with Jack Pilgrim. But because this is KSR, I also want to do a lot of non-sports. In fact, if it were up to me, we would have done 2 hours of non-sports. But let's get some other news that I think is...
3: Pat just raised her hand, too. She's like, yeah, me too.
0: All right, Pat. Well, then maybe you'll like that there are lions on the loose in Indiana.
3: Yes.
0: Authorities have said they don't know where they came from. One is 300 pounds. It feels like that's a big lion.
3: That's
0: I don't know.
3: Big lion.
2: That's a good-sized lion.
0: And the cub, they're on the loose. This is outside Indianapolis, so if you're in the Louisville area, probably hadn't made its way down to you, should be okay.
3: Yeah.
0: But that was going on last night. They brought drones, Shannon, to find the lions. I guess there had been sightings, but then they lost them, couldn't track them down. And as of the start of this show, these lions were still on the loose in Indiana.
2: But Madison County, I believe it was, Indiana. Madison County. If you're in Madison County and you're listening right now, keep your head on a swivel and maybe stay indoors because you're not going to outrun a lion. But it's a lioness, as I understand it.
0: Okay.
2: So it's a mama with her cub.
0: Oh,
2: you know,
0: Texas.
2: Like, lions are one thing, but when you got the cub, they're going to be extra aggressive. So, you know, I don't know how they're going to end up finding this lion. I guess maybe with the drones you were talking about, but I don't know. If you see a lion, what are you going to do?
0: When the authorities say they don't know where it's from, and the zoos are like, no, all our lions are right here accounted for. We called roll.
2: Yeah.
0: Ryan, this has to be like a backyard situation, right?
3: Well, when we all watched Tiger King, there was a portion of it where they went to a compound in Indiana and was like trading tigers.
0: Well, that's right. That one wasn't Indiana.
2: It's a very Indiana thing.
3: That's the first thing I thought of, because it was on that side of the state. Maybe they escaped from their compound or something. But you know, one time there was a Black Panther up here in Winburn. One time there was a cheetah in Masters and Station, you know. It was a bear in Masters and Station earlier this year.
2: Bears are a little more common.
3: But they never caught him. They never saw him again. It's just a rumor for a couple days.
2: The lion just disappeared? You think it's a rumor? You don't think it's real?
0: No, confirmed sightings.
2: Yes.
3: Yeah, so was the Black Panther in Winburn. So was the bear in Masters and Station. I don't think they ever caught it. It all of a sudden just disappeared.
2: So you think the lion's just going to disappear? An error.
3: I think it's total malarkey that they're making this up about a bear, a tiger, a lion.
2: Lions and tigers
3: and bears walking around in Indianapolis. That's not happening.
0: See, you're the one in the group that usually gets kind of scared by things like this.
3: I thought
0: you had already been locked in your house thinking the lions had time to get to Lexington.
2: You get chased by this thing, you'll believe it.
3: It's too many stories have come out. We just talked about the bear in Masterson Station. Where'd it go?
2: It went to the woods.
0: It might have just gone back to the woods.
3: After we started talking about it, they never saw it again. How convenient. It just disappeared.
0: I did not have this take from Ryan.
2: I like this angle. Yeah, you just think that it's not even real, like somebody just made it up.
0: So you think these are like Loch Ness Monster and Bigfoot sightings?
3: Yes.
0: You think that no bears have ever been in Masterson Station?
3: No.
0: There's no lions on the run in Madison County, Indiana.
3: No. And there wasn't a Black Panther up here in Winburn. And there wasn't a big anaconda slurping around in the sewage.
2: Slurping around.
0: This guy. What would happen? Let's say it is possible. What's Ryan Lemon's move? What are the next 30 seconds of Ryan Lemon's life if he gets eyes on a lion within range of him?
3: I'm praying the first time.
2: No, you are prey.
3: I am, yeah.
0: You're the prey.
3: I'm wiping the pee off the bottom of my legs. I just peed my pants.
2: Yeah.
3: And I'm trying to say, good kitty, kitty, kitty, kitty, you know.
2: Yeah.
3: I'm running. I'm getting the heck out of there.
2: There's nothing you can do at that point.
3: Yeah.
0: Let's play the fun game of what's the biggest animal you think you could beat up. I'm going to assume you don't think you can take this fake 300-pound lion, right?
3: No, not a chance.
0: So what animal, if you had to square off, they're in your backyard trying to take – they're fighting your family around your pool.
2: Yeah.
0: It's your turf. It's just your beautiful backyard and your pool, and you have to defend your family, defend your land. What's the biggest animal you think you can take?
2: No gun either.
0: No gun.
2: Hand-to-hand combat.
0: You're in the backyard, shirtless, peeing like you do late at night.
3: Yes, I do.
0: And you lock eyes with this animal, and you can take it. What's the biggest one you're confident you can fight?
3: I have a little dog that's about this big. I could take him.
2: And use him as bait?
3: No.
2: Oh.
3: Grab a hold of him.
0: Oh, you're going to strangle move? Okay.
3: You know, around his belly. But I'm not messing with any animals. I'm not. I could handle a rabbit, maybe.
2: You can't catch the rabbit, first of all.
3: That's true.
0: Jack, you're probably having flashbacks to your job interview with KSR.
1: This is wild.
0: What was it? Would you rather fight Tyler Ulis-size Isaac Humphrey? What was it?
1: 100 Tyler Ulis-size Isaac Humphreys, or what?
2: Or the reverse of that.
1: Yeah, whatever.
0: It was good first impressions meeting you that day asking that question.
1: I was actually going to, earlier when you were talking about Memorial Hall, I had a class, psychology class with Isaac Humphreys. So I was

0: bitty dog. It's like this big.
1: So a little chihuahua you think you could take?
0: I could get him. If I could get my hands around him, I got him.
1: Nothing. You couldn't beat up a monkey?
0: No. You see, they're crazy.
1: Well, I'm talking about
0: they're throwing poop at you.
2: Okay. Okay.
3: I think I can take a kangaroo. I
2: want No.
0: They're boxing. They're boxing.
2: Shut that up.
3: I know, but
4: get a wrestling ring.
2: I put a kangaroo. We got to set this up.
3: I think that'd be awesome.
2: Somebody's getting training too hard for media madness, and they're getting whooped by themselves.
3: If you get whooped by a kangaroo, like, that's an awesome story to tell later on. Like, dude, I got whooped by a kangaroo.
1: Max,
3: that'd be awesome.
1: Max Duffy would tell you, you can't beat up a kangaroo.
2: No, not fighting a kangaroo. I might have to do this soon. I mentioned last time I was hosting my squirrel issue,
0: yeah,
2: right?
0: Yeah, right.
1: Take a squirrel.
2: Squirrel fell. They don't die. I don't trust squirrels. They're the devil's animal.
0: They are.
2: But the other day, I'm looking at my little camera.
0: Yeah.
2: By the way, Matt. He's got his cameras. We're going to talk about that in a minute.
0: Okay.
2: Green camera.
0: Yeah.
2: But forever, since I've lived there, most nights this little raccoon will walk across my back porch, but he never does anything. It's like I see him come from the left of the frame. He walks right past my grill, right past the table, walks out of the right side of the frame. It's happened 1,000 times. I'm like, well, you know what? He's just
0: out
2: just
0: for a walking, midnight stroll.
2: Just probably walking the backyards. A couple nights ago, video pops up. I look. He has 3 other raccoons, a 4-pack. Was on my back porch.
0: For the babies?
2: At this point, no, all grown.
0: Uh-huh.
2: So I'm like a gang, honestly.
0: Yeah.
2: So at this point, instead of just letting them wander, I feel like now that there's 4, I got to strap up and go to war, right?
0: Wow. Well, they're not causing you any harm. They're not doing anything.
2: No, but they're growing. Eventually let's say 4 becomes 8, and then 8 is 16. At that point, I'm just overtaken.
1: Yeah. The numbers are not on your side at that point.
2: We've talked about our rodent problems at our houses.
1: Oh, yeah. I've had one under my house. You don't want to mess with them. You've got to trap them. You don't want to fight them.
0: No, you don't.
1: Raccoons are mean. Possums are mean. A possum will bite your finger off.
2: So how worried should I be that this one is now multiplied? He's been there 4 or 5 years by himself, harmless. But now he brought buddies. Do I need to?
1: They're a street gang. They're marking their territory on your house. So I think you got to step in there and do something about it. I don't know what you're going to do.
0: Or are they protecting all your houses from other varmints? You know, like we're getting all the snakes and we're getting all the mice. We're just taking our midnight stroll and we're getting everything so my friend Drew can live a happy life.
2: You
0: in
2: think
0: that
2: they
0: house.
2: Work for me? They're like my
0: yes.
2: security.
1: Top security.
0: Yes, top security.
2: Okay. Well, that was going to be my answer. That's the biggest animal I could beat up to bring in this lion.
0: Ooh.
2: I think I could take the raccoon.
0: Oh, I don't know.
1: I don't know, man. No, I don't know.
0: They're mean. They're mean.
2: Now, Shannon, since I brought up my cameras, I wasn't planning to go this way, but we got to tell the story of Matt and how excited he was to tell us that he has the technology at his house where he can see them drop off a package on his porch.
1: He's like a 48-year-old man who just became an adult a month ago when he bought his first home. You know, he's like, oh, I got the Ring camera? I'm like, yeah, man, I've been dealing with this for like 20 years.
2: He was so excited to tell us, though. He's like, look, I can look at my front porch from here right now via my phone.
1: Like, yep, well, we've all had those on our house, you know, when we bought houses in our 20s. And he's like 48 owning a house for the first time. And, he's so worked up over his flowers. You got to water the flowers or they'll die. That's how it works.
0: I got to take my herb.
1: Which I thought, you know, if you rent a home, you would still take your trash out. He doesn't have a butler to come do it for him, does he? Like, how did he
2: That's
1: do it
2: true.
1: Before?
2: If you're renting, you have few responsibilities.
1: In theory, you would think he would have been doing that the whole time. But, it's like watching a 48-year-old become an adult.
2: Well, we'll be over there tomorrow. Are you going to help him around the house, show him a few tricks?
1: Yeah, change
2: plant some pumpkins?
1: Show him how to change his air filter, which he didn't even know you were supposed to do. I mean, that's a good way to have your AC explode on you.
0: I can say this now. When we were out looking at houses before he bought that house, the main prerequisite for him to buy a house was, where am I going to put my books? Where am I going to put my shoes?
2: Books and shoes.
0: Books and shoes. I had to have a spot for his books.
1: I got a good spot
0: for his
1: right
0: shoes.
1: Here in the garbage can. Right in there.
2: But he's got to roll it to the curb.
1: That's true.
2: It's a week now.
1: That's right.
2: Yep. All right. We have more crazy stories from around Kentucky and more basketball talk with Jack Pilgrim. It's Drew Franklin, Ryan Lemon, Shannon the Dude. We're the Firm Roofing in downtown Lexington.
5: It's Friday in Kentucky. We got sports, right? Hey, I'm Scott Fitzgerald. How are you? Let's jump in with college football. Kentucky getting an early scouting report on Youngstown State. Of course, they open with Youngstown State a week from Saturday. Well, the Penguins open with a dominant 43-10 win over Mercyhurst. They're, of course, led by their senior quarterback, Bo Brungard, the reigning Walter Payton Award winner. Well, Kentucky's defense, they're going to have to tackle this guy, and they could get some important reinforcements this season. Cats are hoping veteran Alex Afari can win a legal battle for a fifth year of eligibility. He has a hearing on Monday that could determine his status. Kentucky already has players like Sam Green returning at linebacker, however, working back from that season-ending injury last year. So when can we expect Green back?
6: Getting closer and closer to going full go. Got one more test to pass and I'm all in.
5: As far as how it's been sitting out with the new staff in Lexington.
6: Very hard.

0: just want to show the guys in the building before anybody outside of this building that I can really help us change the game.
1: The Bengals are down to their final preseason game, and for some players, tonight basically is an audition. Since Natty takes their 2-0 preseason record into Philadelphia to face the Eagles, it'll be nationally televised on CBS. Already projecting most of their 53-man roster, but some jobs are still up for grabs, particularly among the receivers, linebackers, and defensive linemen. Players like Dante Myers, Landon Robinson, and Isaiah Foskey. And by the way, don't expect to see Joe Burrow, Ja'Marr Chase, or T. Higgins, as the starters are expected to sit. Week 2 of the Kentucky High School football season is underway. Big matchups across the state. Defending 1A runner-up Raceland visits PRP, while Beachwood opens its season against Ohio powerhouse Indian Hill. In Class 3A, it's Louisville Central off to Belfry, and Christian Academy hosts defending 5A champion Owensboro. Class 6A features Trinity traveling to nationally ranked Christian Brothers College in St. Louis. Manual is at South Warren. Bowling Green is at St. X. And the Louisville rivalry between Male and Ballard continues tonight. Then coming up tomorrow, Lex Christian visits Pulaski County. Have a great weekend, Kentucky. I'm Scott Fitzgerald.
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11: Hello, I'm not Matt Jones. I am Drew Franklin filling in for Matt Jones. KSR live from Affirm Roofing. Got Ryan Lemon. Got Shannon the Dude. Jack Pilgrim. Talking a little basketball. Ryan, who's this segment sponsored by? Whoa, Rick, calm down in the studio.
12: Bad medicine.
11: Partying, Rick.
12: The sauce of the summer, you know what it was? What it is? It's the 1776 sauce, and you know where it's from?
11: I had it yesterday, but go on.
12: It's good, isn't it?
11: Yeah.
12: I'm actually kind of getting a little...
11: Some chicken thighs, but
12: it's got a little smoky flavor to it.
11: Yeah, yeah, go ahead.
12: It's from Red State Barbecue, 1776 sauce, created in honor of America's 250th birthday. Limited edition sauce. Oh, look, it even says that. It's smoky, sweet, tandy, and bold. 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The sauce of the summer is the 1776 sauce from the one, the only, Red State Barbecue. Back to you, Drew.
11: It was great on some chicken thighs yesterday.
12: It's good sauce.
11: Yeah, I'm going to have it for lunch when I get home. Made a bunch of them, you know, meal prepping. Jack Pilgrim, we should probably talk a little more basketball with you here, but okay. Pat came up to me during the break, and she really liked the Lion segment, so maybe we'll stay goofy.
13: Okay.
11: You had a Lion update before we move on to the next goofy topic.
13: I did. So, you know, we know what to do when you encounter a black bear. We know what to do when you encounter a grizzly bear. But I was like, what do you do when you encounter a lion if we do see, you know, somebody in Indiana? So if Google says if you see a lion, you must never run or turn your back because running triggers its instinct to chase. So you're dead. Don't run and you're... your dad. It says, stop and stand tall, face the animal, and do not crouch down. Make yourself look big. Raise your arms, open your jacket, wave items in your hand. And make noise. Speak in a firm, loud voice, or shout and show that you are not an easy prey.
11: There you go, Ryan, just in case. You know what to do.
12: I'm doing that while I pee down my leg.
11: Okay. The bodily fluid references today. I'm going to have to be like Matt and turn your mic down a little bit. I got to be dad here.
14: Would you be able to do that, though, Ryan? Or would you just...
12: Well, I mean, if it's...
14: Would you run anyway?
12: If it's that or be lunch, I'm going to do that. I'm going to at least try it.
11: All right, basketball. Central Florida's on the schedule. That's exciting, right? You big Central Florida guy? What do we know about Central Florida?
13: I really wanted Jordan Burks to return to Rupp Arena.
11: That's my one connection.
13: That would have been
11: Jordan
13: nice.
11: Burks.
13: We would have hung his jersey in the rafters, you know, for his legendary season in Lexington. But he's now at Oklahoma State, unfortunately. But you know, it's Central Florida's Big 12 competition. It's kind of going back to Mark Pope's roots at BYU, playing against Big 12, and you know, it's a fine team. I would rather that than, you know, directional you coming in and losing by 100 at Rupp. Like, give me a name brand, give me, you know, legitimate D1 competition to get you prepared. Like, you want to learn something from these exhibition games. Maybe not too much like we learned, you know, from the Purdue game. But, you know, finding a happy medium would be very appropriate. So, I like it.
11: What'd you think? Pretty cool in the conference. Auburn and Alabama, huge football rivalry, obviously. They're playing a exhibition basketball game in October, which is new. That wasn't allowed for many, many years. Now you can do it. You like that game? Do you think Kentucky should pursue more like that? Maybe get a common opponent that we normally see, go ahead and play them earlier in the year.
13: Well, isn't that what we got with Louisville last year, November 11th?
11: That's true.
13: I mean, it's basically the same thing. But, yeah, I really like that Alabama-Auburn. I mean, I like that they're splitting it. One half of the arena is going to be Auburn fans in their color. The other half is going to be Alabama fans in their color. So, maybe making good money with it. I think both teams are going to walk away with six figures. So, that's a cool game. You know, I like Texas Tech. I see the value in it, but I would rather play teams that we aren't going to play during the regular season. Like Purdue last year was such a unique experience. Again, didn't mean a whole heck of a lot the way we thought in real time, but I like the new unique, like where there's no reason for us to ever play UCF or you know, Texas Tech. So I like it.
11: Rick, let's get a call in because I forgot those exist. Who's up from the Clark's Pump and Shop phone line?
15: Got John on the line.
11: Hello, John. Thanks for calling in. First caller of the day at 11:40.
16: Hey guys, happy Friday. I know the topic has been basketball and things. I really more have a question on football. What do you guys think about what do we think about the potential possibility of Will Stein maybe producing a Heisman candidate or even potential Heisman winner here at Kentucky?
11: Ooh. Appreciate the call. Also appreciate that the optimism in Will Stein coming up. Guys, you see Heisman conversations. I know we're high on Minshew, as Nick spent a lot of time talking in the first hour. We're going to see some passing numbers we haven't seen maybe in decades. But are we so confident that we'll be in Heisman conversations at any point in the coming years?
12: I mean, his track record kind of suggests that that's going to happen, right? Mm-hmm. And if Minshew has success and they keep getting these top recruits, these top quarterback recruits coming to Kentucky, there's going to be a Tim Couch-type season. You know, Andre Woodson was almost a Heisman finalist. There's going to be a guy, I think, that can put up those numbers that can definitely be in the Heisman conversation.
14: In the future, yes. This season, no, I don't think so. I think just the schedule alone is so tough that I don't think that we're going to see those type of numbers that would be worthy of a Heisman. But, yeah, in the years to come, I could see that happening.
13: What if I told you if you went to ESPN.com right now and the headline is Why Kentucky Could Be College Football's Next First-Time National Champion with Will Stein as the featured image.
11: Wow. Look at that big image on ESPN.com. Are we the top story?
13: Indiana broke a 30-year gap between first-time champions. For the next to join the club, there are some obvious candidates.
12: And Kentucky's one of the obvious candidates.
13: Mm. Front page.
14: That's going to get you excited, right?
12: We got to believe that, and I think that's why Will Stein's been able to sell that to these recruits and these transfers. You know, Indiana did it. We want to do the same thing, and that's why he's getting these guys to come here.
11: How many times have we been in the Heisman conversation? Couch was in the mix.
12: Yeah, Couch was a
11: Woodson
12: finalist.
11: Woodson for a part in that year. Uh-huh. The year kind of fizzled out. But there was a time mid-season, not as the favorite, but was in the mix as a candidate. I can't think of too many.
12: No?
11: I mean, you're a UK football historian.
12: I mean, Benny Snell was not mentioned in the conversation, was he?
11: I don't think so. No, not a running back like that. Another story from football to get back off track a little bit. Did you all see what the Seahawks owner did yesterday?
12: Did he have a prostitute in Ohio?
13: The 49ers owner did.
11: He did not do that. He's happily married. He bought his wife, the Seahawks, for $9.6 billion. Congratulations to them. But he had his first press conference yesterday in Seattle.
12: Okay.
11: You know, he's the new owner of the team.
12: Yes.
11: Everybody's excited. New boss is in town. All the microphones are there, the news cameras. And he says, in Seattle, with the team he owns, I'm a diehard Steelers fan, and I still love the Steelers.
12: Oh, how stupid.
11: Fair or foul?
12: Wow.
11: Do you appreciate his commitment to his lifelong team? Or do you think, dude, you just bought the Seahawks. We would prefer that you like this team.
13: You lie. Absolutely in no way do you put that out in the public airwaves, especially in that like public of a platform. Like I get like whispers and your friends and your buddies know like, oh, this dude, you know, he's going to pretend to be a big Seahawks fan, but that he's a Steeler through and through. You can never let that go out.
14: He should have bought in like part ownership with the Steelers, I would think,
11: no
14: if he's
11: kidding.
14: That big of a fan. $9.6 billion would buy you a good chunk of the ownership, I would think.
11: So do you run off your own owner? He just got the team.
14: I don't know.
11: He says he moved to America at a young age. It was when Pittsburgh was Pittsburgh. I might have even lived in the Pittsburgh area. He got all in with his terrible towels. Then he becomes a billionaire, buys the Seahawks, but he's still rolling with Pittsburgh. I'm sure he likes Seattle, too.
14: Yeah.
11: You know, those are two teams, Ryan, that can meet in a Super Bowl one day. What happens if the Seahawks play the Steelers? He's the owner, and you're looking at him like, who you for, bud?
12: That's one of the dumbest things I've heard anybody say. I mean, you just bought the Seahawks, you tell everybody you're a Steeler fan? I mean,
11: at the Seahawks press conference.
12: I've been known to have a brain fart once in a while. That is a major brain fart, that guy. And the fans will not forgive him. They will not forget that, and they will not forgive him.
11: Yeah, just lie to us, man. You can watch him in the privacy of your own home, but can you
12: just tell us you're a big Seahawks fan and you love the Seahawks and we're going to do great things.
11: So we can agree that's an excuse that you shouldn't leave your team. Like, you ride with your team. People that every few years pick a new team, unacceptable. But we can agree in this setting, he should leave his Steelers for the Seahawks.
12: Yes. You just purchased the team, for crying out loud, and you're rooting for another team? That's just dumb.
11: What are any other things in life where you're allowed to leave your team and join another? And it's excused in the eyes of the sports rule book, not because the Patriots got good or the Celtics got good.
13: Jack,
11: I didn't see you. I forgot you're from Boston and like all these Boston teams. What is a legit, maybe you're married, maybe a kid goes to school.
12: That's it.
11: What are the few where it's allowed to leave your lifelong team and pick a new one?
12: Your kid goes and plays for that another team, even if it's your arch rival. You ride or die with your kid. That's the main one. That's maybe one of the only aspects you can root for another team.
14: That, you buy the team, as we just said, or the team goes away because of, like, expansion or, you know, ends up being sold. I guess at that point you can switch over.
11: See, I switched from the Cowboys at a young age because the Titans moved into my backyard.
14: Right.
11: I felt like that was an excuse.
14: Uh-huh.
11: We didn't have a team near Madisonville. Suddenly one pops up a little over an hour away. I could do that. But buying the team, I feel like you gotta like them.
12: That's fair. I was a Redskins fan, and then the Colts moved to Indianapolis, so I became a Colts fan, kind of like
11: you. So we allow that.
12: We allow that.
11: Shannon, our guy Matt, left the Braves for the Reds.
14: No,
11: he didn't buy the Reds.
14: Inexcusable.
12: But he bought season tickets.
14: But I mean, you don't have to buy season tickets either. So
11: speaking of our Braves, pretty good series in L.A.
14: They swept the Dodgers last night. Did you see Chris Sale? Did you hear what we were talking about in the pre-show?
12: Yeah.
14: Chris Sale.
11: I saw Chris Sale. I didn't hear this part of the pre-show.
14: First of all, he threw a Maddux game, a complete game shutout, which you do not
12: never happen
11: in L.A.
12: Never happens.
14: Last night also, he threw for the first time in 8 years a pitch over 100 miles an hour. So all the starts for the last 8 years, never one time did he hit 100 on the radar gun. Last night, for the first time since 2018, he throws 100.
12: Because he was facing Ohtani?
14: I guess so. He was jacked up.
12: Ohtani.
14: The adrenaline was going, and that was a huge sweep for the Braves.
11: And before that, we have a walk-off where the guy takes his shirt off, and the crowd takes the shirt off.
14: Yeah, tarps off.
11: Tarps off for the Braves. Thought that Seahawks story was crazy. The fact that he would admit that into a microphone in his press conference of meeting the fan base. I have one more fun NFL story coming up. We didn't get to do Cover Zero this week, so I'm going to get your all's opinion on one more thing as we get our last segment here at Affirm Roofing. This is Drew, Ryan, Jack, and Shannon. We'll be right back after this.
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11: 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Rick playing a little Mumford there, right?
28: Yeah.
11: Counting down. That's coming up.
28: Bourbon and Beyond, less than a month away. I know Ryan's going to be there on Sunday because Hootie and the Blowfish will be there. It's your man crush. You're going to be excited.
11: Yeah. Come on. Show us a smile.
29: I'm going to be outside his trailer waiting for him to come out.
28: No.
11: I'm not doing my job.
13: Speaking of temporary restraining
28: orders. Yeah, exactly.
11: I'm going for Mumford. I'll be there Friday. I'm excited.
28: All right, yeah.
11: Who's the segment brought to us, Pastor?
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28: That's right.
11: Having a great time here, wrapping up. Appreciate them having us out. One thing I saw this morning on my way in is Covers.com ranked the most vulgar fan bases in college sports.
28: Ooh.
29: Oh.
11: Ooh, yeah. They did it by conference, too. I mean, it's a very thorough ranking, so I know where we fell. Before we get to it, do you all have any guesses for who could be most vulgar?
28: Tennessee.
11: See, I would have said Tennessee, too.
29: No doubt.
11: It was not Tennessee. It was an SEC school, though.
28: It was, okay.
29: It's not Tennessee?
11: It's not Tennessee.
28: Alabama.
11: LSU, that's a good guess. No, it's not LSU either. How about
29: Mississippi State?
11: You got it.
29: Yeah.
11: See, I would have guessed them like last. Are they bad down there in Starkville?
29: Well, let's just say they're close second to Tennessee as far as the women chewing tobacco and forgetting to take showers and rolling around pig manure before you come to the game.
11: This study gave each team a score. They put a lot of things into account to get an actual, it's like two decimal points. They're so precise with their scores. Mississippi State was a perfect 10 out of 10 in being vulgar.
29: Yeah.
11: Behind them, 9.97, also in the SEC, Arkansas.
29: They're close second to Tennessee as far as the women chewing tobacco and forgetting to take showers and rolling around pig manure before you come to the game.
11: This study gave each team a score. They put a lot of things into account to get an actual, it's like two decimal points. They're so precise with their scores. Mississippi State was a perfect 10 out of 10 in being vulgar.
29: Yeah.
11: Behind them, 9.97, also in the SEC, Arkansas. We didn't really have too much problems with Arkansas until Cal left. I know we did in the 90s with basketball. They've been off our radar until the last 3 years. But they've been pretty annoying lately. Vulgar, though, I don't know about. It still would have had Tennessee there. You all surprised by Arkansas?
29: Yes, I am. I would not think especially for football, they're vulgar. But I guess they're basing on basketball.
11: In the SEC, Kentucky, we are number 15 out of 16. I mean, we're the second nicest team in the league.
29: Who is nicest, Vanderbilt?
11: I'm trying to pull up... I
28: don't think Jack agrees with Kentucky.
11: Ole Miss. Tennessee is sixth in the SEC.
28: Yeah.
13: All of the ranking, the Jeff Goodmans of the world with the most toxic fan bases, and Kentucky BBN's always near the top. I just want to know, what's the criteria? Why are we so low and nice?
28: I think it's based off personal experience. This seems like one person's list.
11: No, there's a lot that went into. There's a committee.
28: A committee?
11: I don't know. I'm making that up. Top five in the SEC. Mississippi State was the worst. Arkansas second. LSU third. Oklahoma. No, they seem fine. Yeah. Auburn five. Then Tennessee at six. Nationally, though, number three behind Mississippi State and Arkansas was the Louisville Cardinals at number three.
29: You got that. I can see that.
11: I think we can all agree with that one. I meant to eat these whole shebang chips.
29: You got to at least try one.
11: So
29: you got the extreme.
28: Yeah, you're jumping right
11: in. No, that's what I'm going for, the extreme. Yeah. That's what I want to try. Respectfully to original Daniel, I'm going straight for the extreme. I don't want to be crunching while we're talking, though, so I'm going to set up my next story and get your all's thoughts on it.
29: Okay.
11: Have you seen the other big NFL story today? We have the owner that likes the Steelers, but owns the Seahawks.
29: The Seahawks owner that likes the Steelers.
11: There is a man in San Francisco. For the last couple of years, he has been posing as a member of the 49ers. He's not on the team.
29: Yeah.
11: He does not play football, but he wears 49ers gear everywhere. He has an Instagram account where he has highlights. I think he just takes highlights of other people and claims them as him. He has photos of him in jerseys, and it's zoomed in enough where it looks like he's practicing. So he's just playing up this whole, I play for the 49ers, which he doesn't. But the crazy part is, he has scammed 26 women out of $1.3 million because they believe he is in the NFL and they have a relationship with him. And whatever excuses he's using to get them the loan of money has totaled up to $1.3 million. He and his financial advisor, his fake one, who is 18 years old, have been arrested. But guys, how can you pull off that you're in the NFL? Is there not a red flag that these women could be Can I go to a game?
0: Yeah.
11: I'm watching the game and you're not anywhere out there. Or, I don't know, I went to NFL.com and you're not listed on the team, but 26 gullible women fell for this check as I eat this chip.
13: Or, why are you asking me for money? Why am I not the one to take you out?
11: Hold on, this chip's amazing. I needed one bite. There's so much flavor in that. Just like you all told, you've said this because you've had
29: explosion of flavor in your mouth, Drew.
11: Okay. The extreme gets my full approval. Sorry, Jack. Just had to butt in.
13: Yeah, that should be date one, night one of, wait, you're paying, you need me to pay for dinner tonight? Hold on. Wait, aren't you the NFL player? So how we could rack up $1.3 million worth of this nonsense, you'd have to be really, really gullible.
28: Now, had he met these people in person or was it all online?

0: You know, I think they had like official meetups, and they just assumed.
1: He brings a great point up. I mean, if you're the NFL guy, you're the guy worth millions of dollars allegedly. Why would I be paying for dinner if I'm not the NFL player? It's I blame the women for being stupid. I'm sorry,
0: Ron. If you're faking a career for this, you would never do this. But if you were to make a fake Instagram and be someone you're not, what career path are you going with? I don't think you would pass for a 49ers receiver, respectfully.
2: I would probably be the drummer in the Hootie and the Blowfish. See, we're about the same age.
0: Okay.
2: I think I could pass that off. Sing yeah.
0: Then you'd scam 26 women out of $1.3 million.
2: I mean, how stupid can you be? It like is. Jack, you guys said, you're an NFL player and you want me to buy dinner? You want me to invest $1 million in this scheme? I mean, how stupid can you be?
0: 26 of them fell for it.
3: Came rolling up for the date in a 98 Corolla, and you're like, hold on a minute.
1: Yeah.
0: He's got a beer belly.
3: Well, look, doesn't add up.
2: Here's my picture on the practice field.
1: So I wonder what his percentage of success is. If he got 26 women, yeah. I wonder, like, did he only try with 30, or did he have to go through 100 to find 26 idiots? Or
2: good
1: like,
2: question.
1: What's, you know,
0: $1.3 million. It's a big deal. But he's arrested. You can't do that. But it's amazing people fell for it. It's also amazing that we have more football tomorrow. And our friend DraftKings.
2: Yes.
0: That's the place to bet.
2: All day.
0: Let's make some picks. DraftKings, go. Promo code KSR if you're first time. Right now, if you bet $5, you get $150 in bonus bets. Don't forget DraftKings Game Day coming up on September 2nd. Lots of deals there. But we have football coming up tomorrow. I like the Ireland game. TCU, North Carolina.
2: That's the big game, right, tomorrow?
0: Yeah. We have Jordan Hudson and Bill Belichick in Ireland trying to pull up the spread. While I'm looking for the exact spread, Ryan, who are you picking to win the game?
2: I'm not picking North Carolina all season. They're going to just – this is a disaster nightmare waiting to happen.
1: I think – yeah, come on. He turns it around for one game at least to start the season. I'm going to go with Bill Belichick in North Carolina.
0: They are an 8.5-point underdog.
3: Ooh.
0: So on good, points over good, there in Dublin.
3: I believe Bill Belichick's son is on medical leave and has been since like June, so they don't have a defensive coordinator right now. Is Jordan Hudson going to be calling
0: Bobby Petrino is the offensive coordinator.
3: Check it out
0: on DraftKings. Yeah, guys, man. 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Thank you, Nick, Jack. Thank you, Affirm Roofing. Thank you, Shannon.
1: Yeah.
0: Thank you, Ryan. Thank you, Drew. Happy birthday, Matt. We'll be back on Monday. Have a good weekend.
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10: Sunshine mixed with clouds at times today, with daytime highs approaching 85. North winds around 5 miles per hour. Clear skies tonight, lows around 62. Tomorrow, high of 87. Sunny skies and dry Sunday and Monday, upper 80s. Sunday, low 90s by Monday. Take a look at the extended forecast, 92 Tuesday, 93 Wednesday, and 94 on Thursday. From the Wayne Weather Center, I'm meteorologist Paul Trombley. Currently, it's 80 degrees.
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11: This is the Kentucky News Network. A second former Woodford County EMT has filed a sexual harassment lawsuit against judge executive James Kay. David Sheeks is accusing former paramedic David Grubb of creating a hostile work environment. His lawsuit continues to claim that Grubb harassed female patients and broke HIPAA laws. Sheeks finishes with conditions became so intolerable, he left the county's EMS in 2022. This filing happens about a month after the first lawsuit was filed by Naomi Branham, another former EMT. Kay is due in court for that case sometime next month. Sheik's attorneys add that the courage from Branham gave him the confidence to file said lawsuit. Absolutely unacceptable, Governor Andy Beshear describing the allegations of theft from former Trooper Island Youth Camp Director Jonathan Bivin, who's facing theft charges in Clinton County. The indictment reports Bivin took money that belonged to the camp for underprivileged children between 2019 until September 2024. Beshear's also calling on state officials to examine their financial controls and determine if they need more safeguards added. Bivin is slated for arraignment sometime next month in Clinton County. A grand champion country ham sells for millions of dollars at the Kentucky State Fair.
12: Not a bit, ten, and I have sold $10 million. Sold.
13: It was a combined winning bid from Central Bank and co-executive Joe Kraft and his wife, former UN Ambassador Kelly Kraft. The proceeds going to charities.
14: You know, my husband's from East Kentucky. I'm from Glasgow, Kentucky. And it is so important to give back because without growing up in Kentucky, we would not be where we are today.
13: The grand champion ham weighed in at more than 16 pounds and was produced by Clifty Farm Country Meats in Scottsville. I'm Paul Miles.
11: And I'm Lee Mowen.
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it is Friday, so I will have another pina colada with Warren Zevon and his Werewolves of London. Well, hi, it's Haynes Johns, and up next, Peepi, look what's hiding behind your 22-pound cyst. You heard me, 22 pounds of the pleasant surprise that included a near-death experience after Peepi.

0: song that peaked number 10 for Sting of the Police, their second consecutive top 10 hit with Don't Stand So Close to Me. Why, it's Haynes Johns and Pie. Look what's hiding behind your 22-pound cyst. That's right, a 22-pound cyst. They said it was as big as a basketball, but it also included a pleasant surprise after a near-death experience. We start with Susie Lopez in Bakersfield, California, detailing the insane journey she faced when discovering she had a full-term baby hiding behind that benign ovarian cyst. She's a 41-year-old nurse, and she says she's opened up about this with People magazine because it was an entire pregnancy not knowing she was pregnant. She says, I'm a nurse, so I know it sounds insane, but it is insane. I had no cravings, no kicking, no nausea, no vomiting, none of the symptoms that you would think a pregnant person would have. So before getting pregnant with her first child, doctors discovered cysts on her ovaries. She ultimately had her right ovary and cyst removed, but kept the left ovary in hopes of having a child in the future, which she did, her first daughter, Kayla, now teenager. And they knew that she was a miracle birth, but they kept wanting to have another child, but she and her husband, Andrew, thought, well, it's simply not going to be in the cards for us. So they realized that the cyst was growing about a pound a year, she said, but you know, I just didn't want to have to go through all that whole routine of the surgery and stuff like that. But finally, it was getting just too big in my belly. So I'm just like, okay, I'm ready to get it out. So she went to Cedars-Sinai in LA, and they did a CT scan and also a routine pregnancy test, and it came back positive. And she's like, I'm sorry, what? So they say the average person has 5 liters of blood throughout the whole surgery to remove that cyst, again, 22 pounds, and get the baby boy out. She lost 4.5 liters of blood, but thankfully she rebounded and had a very healthy baby boy. They named Jesse, which she says means gift from God because they're calling him a miracle. Everybody happy and healthy. And thankfully that 22-pound cyst, out of here. And also it was benign. Yay! Coming up, the highest chart success for Scandal after we kick things off for the Cranberries.
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8: Sunshine mixed with clouds at times today, with daytime highs approaching 85. North winds around 5 miles per hour. Clear skies tonight, lows around 62. Tomorrow, high of 87. Sunny skies and dry Sunday and Monday, upper 80s. Sunday, low 90s by Monday. Take a look at the extended forecast, 92 Tuesday, 93 Wednesday, and 94 on Thursday. From the Wayne Weather Center, I'm meteorologist Paul Trombley. Currently, it's 80 degrees.
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0: Patti Smyth and Scandal with their highest chart success when The Warrior peaked at number 7. Bang, bang. Well, hi, it's Haynes Johns. Up next, number ones, one of the final number ones for the Beatles after we kick things off with Simple Minds and their first.
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1: 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Winners must appear in person with proper positive legal identification to claim any prize Monday through Friday, excluding holidays, within 30 days, so the prize will be forfeited. Prizes will not be mailed or delivered. Any winner under the age of 18 must be accompanied by a parent or legal guardian. No trade or cash equivalent will be awarded for any contest prize. Any person or persons found to be in violation of these contest rules before, during, or after the respective contest or giveaway will be disqualified and will not be eligible for future contests and giveaways.
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0: An ironic number one from the Beatles, Come Together, as they were imploding as a band. They would have two more number ones, Let It Be and ending with The Long and Winding Road. My name is Haynes Dodge. Happy, happy Friday morning to you. We thank you for including us in your day as we get a running start on your weekend. Coming up, well, sometimes you just need to take the scenic route home. Supertramp explains why for them after Billy Idol gets his first top five hit. And coming up next hour, life advice from a rock star's time in the trenches of grief, including a plane crash. I'll have who and what sustains them coming up.
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7: Sunshine mixed with clouds at times today, with daytime highs approaching 85. North winds around 5 miles per hour. Clear skies tonight, lows around 62. Tomorrow, high of 87. Sunny skies and dry Sunday and Monday, upper 80s. Sunday, low 90s by Monday. Take a look at the extended forecast, 92 Tuesday, 93 Wednesday, and 94 on Thursday. From the Wayne Weather Center, I'm meteorologist Paul Trombley. Right now, it's 82 degrees.
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2: A measles outbreak continues to grow in Kentucky. There's now 25 confirmed cases in the most recent outbreak, according to Dr. Stephen Stack, Secretary of the Kentucky Cabinet for Health and Family Services.
3: We now have the highest measles cases in Kentucky in over 35 years and the highest nationwide 2 years in a row on an increasing trajectory.
2: Two of these patients have been hospitalized. The measles cases are as follows in the following counties: 14 for Christian County, 5 in Washington, 3 in Trigg, 1 each in Caldwell, Owen, and Todd counties. Stack is urging people to get vaccinated against the measles, which is highly contagious. One of the suspects in Gerald Rojas' death last week has turned himself in. That follows a day-long search for Jordan Thomas Jackson, who was with Isaiah Padgett during the shooting along Tilden Road. Rojas died and crashed into a home last Friday night. Jackson was given a $1 million bond and charged with robbery and murder charges. He's due in court for a preliminary hearing Tuesday. Meantime, for Padgett, he was arrested Wednesday and also given a $1 million bond. A high school football coach is due in court next month for allegedly showing obscene materials to minors. Henry Clay head coach Philip Hawkins is accused of this act back in April, reportedly showing multiple victims a naked woman on his phone. Fayette County Public Schools have confirmed he's now on administrative leave. He's due for arraignment September 21st. Kentucky State Police have a new tool at their disposal, a state-of-the-art metal shark relentless. It's a 23-foot patrol boat designed for first responders with exceptional maneuverability. It's got a mobile data terminal with a FLIR thermal camera and sonar camera. Funding came from grants from FEMA's Parts Security Program to help with disasters and emergencies in the water. I'm Lee Mowen.
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Supertramp getting their second top 10 hit when Take the Long Way Home peaked at number 10. My name is Haynes Johns, and up next, life advice from a rock star's time in the trenches of grief, including a plane crash. Yikes! I'll have who and what sustains them after Survivor.

0: Steven Tyler and Aerosmith with a song that peaked at number 14 with Dude Looks Like a Lady, the first of a string of 15 hits for that Boston-based band. Well, hi, it's Haynes Johns and Blink-182, the band from Poway, California, the northern edge of San Diego, made up of Mark Hoppus, Tom DeLonge, and drummer Travis Barker. And Travis Barker sharing some great life advice that he got not only from his mom, but having survived a plane crash. And he credits his late mom, Gloria, for his successful music career. He was talking with Anderson Cooper, and he said while recounting his mom's inspiring last words to him before she died as a teenager, at the time he told Anderson that he said, I had no clue my mom would actually die. She encouraged me to follow in my musical dreams, and even when she was in the hospital, I would stop by and visit her, but I still thought she was going to be fine. So she said, pursue music. Like, I really want you to pursue music. So she passed, and he was lost in anguish, but still determined to honor his mom's last words to him. So he endured that trauma and tried to survive that, but was still dealing with part of grief. And then he suffered severe burns in a 2008 small plane crash that killed four people. So there was only one other survivor, Baker's close friend, Adam. So he had post-traumatic stress disorder with that and a fear of flying. And grief for him has been like a wound that almost never heals and is easily reopened. So he's been going through therapy and has spent time with loved ones, including his wife, Kourtney Kardashian. And he says the blended family of seven kids that he calls his superpower. They've helped him process the pain and work through that. Just wonderfully comforting and supportive. He says, I remember my post-traumatic doctor said something like, people go through life just expecting everything to be perfect, and not everything's going to be perfect. Sometimes you're going to face adversity, right? But things either destroy you or define you. So he says, that's what keeps me going. I want it to not define me or destroy me. I want to survive. So we wish him the best. And, you know, just take life one day at a time. And my mom says, don't sweat the small stuff. And she says, most of it is small stuff. There you go. Take it one day at a time, one moment at a time. Up next is Robert Plummer playing Doctor after Poison gets their first number one.
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9: Sunshine mixed with clouds at times this afternoon, with daytime highs approaching 85. Winds out of the north around 5 miles per hour. Lows level off around 62. Tonight, clear skies. Sunny skies. Tomorrow, high temperatures reach up to 87. Clear skies and dry Sunday and Monday, upper 80s Sunday, low 90s by Monday. From the Wayne Weather Center, I'm meteorologist Jennifer Wojcicki. Currently 82.
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0: song that peaked at number 14 for Robert Palmer with Bad Case of Loving You that gave him his second top 20 hit. Well, hi, it's Haynes Johns. Up next, a 1-2 punch of hits. The first number one for Pink Floyd, then hit number two for Jerry Rafferty.
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1: 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Winners must appear in person with proper positive legal identification. Claim any prize Monday through Friday, excluding holidays, within 30 days, so the prize will be forfeited. Prizes will not be mailed or delivered. Any winner under the age of 18 must be accompanied by a parent or legal guardian. No trade or cash equivalent will be awarded for any contest prize. Any person or persons found to be in violation of these contest rules before, during, or after the respective contest or giveaway will be disqualified and will not be eligible for future contests and giveaways.
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5: Sunshine mixed with clouds at times this afternoon, with daytime highs approaching 85. Winds out of the north around 5 miles per hour. Lows level off around 62. Tonight, clear skies. Sunny skies. Tomorrow, high temperatures reach up to 87. Clear skies and dry Sunday and Monday. Upper 80s Sunday, low 90s by Monday. From the Wayne Weather Center, I'm meteorologist Jennifer Wojcicki. Right now, it's 83 degrees.
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8: Hey, very delightful good afternoon to you, and welcome to the Windy City. We're on the north side of Chicago at Wrigley Field for the first game of this weekend series between the Reds and the Cubs in this National League Central Division showdown. The Reds will have right-hander Rhett Lauder on the mound for the lid lifter this afternoon. He goes up against Cub lefty David Peterson. First pitch comes your way shortly, but right now, here's Yid with today's pregame show. Yid.
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0: He's also alleged he sexually abused the woman while on duty and in uniform, that deleted records and disabled his patrol vehicle's GPS to cover his tracks. Walker faces multiple charges, including sexual abuse, stalking, official misconduct, and evidence tampering. He is suspended and being held on a $100,000 bond. I'm Brady Hopkins.
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Love this on my CCR. Good, good, good. Looking out my back door. I'm Ken Cocker. Peter Gabriel going to come your way here in just a little bit. We got some John Mellencamp lined up for you, and we're going to take a look at music headlines all coming up in this hour. We're packed to the gills, no doubt about it. Here come the Goo Goo Dolls.

0: John Mellencamp, he's going to be part of Farm Aid, along with Neil Young, as always, and Dave Matthews Band, and 93-year-old Willie Nelson. They'll host, and a lot of great artists will join in. I believe this is the 40th anniversary taking place in Virginia. September 26th is the day, and CNN will televise.
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7: Lows level off around 63. Tonight, under clear skies, northeasterly winds around 5 miles per hour. Bright sunshine expected again. Tomorrow, high temperatures reach up to 90. Mainly clear. Tomorrow night, lows dip down to about 68. Bright sunshine and dry Sunday and Monday. Upper 80s Sunday, low 90s by Monday. From the Wayne Weather Center, I'm meteorologist Jennifer Wojcicki. Currently, it's 84 degrees.
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0: Oh, so beautiful. Aaliyah. Donnie Iris and I'm Ken Cocker. We were talking a little while ago about a bag in 1988, 30-something won an Emmy on this day. And I'm in touch. I don't know if that's the right word, in touch. I stay involved with Hope, with Mel Harris's Facebook page. Now, she played Hope, you remember, on 30-something, and she's very active. She just celebrated her birthday in Maine, and she posts a lot of videos and talks about the fact that many of the cast members are trying to get together with the producers, et cetera, and do an updated version of 30-something. What would it be, 70-something at this point? I'm not sure. But anyway, she says they're trying to do that. And if you're a fan of her and the show, you may want to check out her Facebook page.
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1: 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Winners must appear in person with proper positive legal identification to claim any prize Monday through Friday, excluding holidays, within 30 days, so the prize will be forfeited. Prizes will not be mailed or delivered. Any winner under the age of 18 must be accompanied by a parent or legal guardian. No trade or cash equivalent will be awarded for any contest prize. Any person or persons found to be in violation of these contest rules before, during, or after the respective contest or giveaway away will be disqualified and will not be eligible for future contests and giveaways.
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0: right. A Revolution. They did like, I don't know, 15 versions of that. You can hear them all on one of the anthology albums that came out in the mid-90s. Of course, that's The Beatles with John Lennon on lead. And I'm Ken Cocker doing the cruise on what I hope is your favorite radio station here. Hello, weekend. I missed you. We're going to play some ZZ Top in a bit. First, let's talk about the legendary band The Hollies as we begin our music headlines. They are retiring from touring, they've announced, after more than 60 years. Triumph has added another series of shows for 2026 starting in late November. A new book about Stevie Nicks, it's called Lessons and Lace, is releasing on September 15th. If you want to check it out, from journalist Rachel Brodsky. And I mentioned this earlier, it bears repeating, Farm Aid 40 is coming up, featuring Neil Young, John Mellencamp, Willie Nelson, Dave Matthews, and more. Broadcast on CNN on Saturday, September 26th. And there's a look at the music headlines.
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9: Lows of aloft around 63. Tonight, under clear skies, northeasterly winds around 5 miles per hour. Bright sunshine expected again. Tomorrow, high temperatures reach up to 90. Mainly clear. Tomorrow night, lows dip down to about 68. Bright sunshine and dry, Sunday and Monday, upper 80s, Sunday, low 90s by Monday. From the Wayne Weather Center, I'm meteorologist Jennifer Wojcicki. Currently, it's 82 degrees.
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1: ABC News, I'm Mike Dabusky. Deliberations resume on Monday in the case of Lindsey Clancy after jurors didn't reach a verdict today. ABC's Deborah Roberts with more on the case of the Massachusetts mom who's admitted to killing her three children.
2: State prosecutors arguing that Clancy, a labor and delivery nurse, was in full control.
3: It was a horrible choice, and it's a choice that we don't want to think about that a mother could make, because that doesn't make us feel safe or comfortable in